0: including 4 from Yandy Diaz and 2 from Junior Caminero, including his 13th home run of the season. And you know what? Let's hear from Junior Caminero. He is standing by down inside the Rays clubhouse. Let's send it down there right now and hear from La Máxima, Junior Caminero.
1: 16 runs, Junior. What stood out about the way you guys collectively were swinging the bats tonight?
2: No, no. Hicimos un buen trabajo hoy. El equipo entero. De verdad que... 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De verdad que tremendo trabajo hizo el equipo entero.
3: Yeah, we did a great job as the entire team. Did a good job from the first inning. The energy was right there and everybody was just stacking their bats and we did our part.
1: For you, the home run?
2: Trabajando, seguir mejorando día a día, seguir con la disciplina home play. Es lo que estamos haciendo este año y de verdad que feliz, feliz.
3: Yeah, happy. I'm really happy with the career I've had so far, but got to keep going, right? Never satisfied and just got to keep stacking good days and keep doing the job, doing a good job and keep putting in the work.
1: You, Yandy, Aranda expected to produce for this offense, but to see guys like Ryan Belaid, Taylor Walls, Richie Palacios come through, how proud are you of the group collectively, all the other guys that are coming through?
2: Me siento bien porque se le ve el hambre que ellos tienen. 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
3: Yeah, it makes me feel good, right? We see seeing the hunger that everybody else has in this lineup, it's contagious. And, you know, I give credit to everybody in this lineup. I look at Walsy, right? The bases loaded situation he had yesterday, or, you know, the situations that Walsy have had, you know, credit to him, Richie as well, Ryan, everybody, you know, everyone's been connected in the lineup. And, you know, that speaks to the type of team that we have.
4: Junior, you guys, we asked you a lot about bunting and singles and small ball. Do you think this lineup has the power to show that you can kind of swing with the big guys too?
2: Ese juego, ¿sabes? 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
3: Yeah, right now we're playing baseball, right? Depending on the situation, we will play small ball, but depending on the situation, we're going to hit the long ball, right? It just matters, you know, it just matters the situation that we're in, and that's what we're going to keep doing. And, you know, whatever we need to play is the type of baseball that we're going
5: to
3: play.
5: What's it like, though, to see a night where you're kind of doing everything at the same time, like tonight, offensively?
2: Who?
5: For you guys.
2: Oh. No, mira. Es tremendo. 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
3: Yeah, obviously it's great, right? You look at the defense and right now, I'm, you know, everybody's playing really good defensively, but I look at myself as, you know, an example first and I'm trying to step up and, you know, improve my defensive game. And, you know, today I took some early work on, you know, on the ground ball and, you know, coaches said, look, all right, let's do a little bit, but also let's rest, you know, give it a little bit of time. But, you know, right now I'm using myself as an example to get better defensively because I'm trying to be better every single day.
4: What do you think of the fans there in the left field corner at the end?
2: Yo estaba muy pendiente al juego, ¿sabes? Eso es un show que ellos hicieron y de verdad que nos reímos mucho con ellos.
3: Yeah, I was focused on the game, but obviously I peaked a little bit and they put on a show and we laughed with them.
0: And that was Junior Caminero along with Rays interpreter Kevin Vera. Speaking of the defense, Junior made a sensational 5-3 putout in the third to rob Blaze Alexander of a hit. And maybe the best play of the night, Taylor Walls' 6-3 putout in the sixth inning to deny Kobe Mayo of a base hit. Walls was ranging to his right, and he got rid of it so quickly, but still had the strength almost off balance to get that throw all the way across the diamond, and it was thrown perfectly right to Jonathan Aranda's chest. I mean, that was astounding. But he does it every time. He really does do it every time. And it was nice to see Junior make a play like that also. Let's open up the Spectrum fan line once again, 1-888-388-0957. And our guy Casey in Bradenton is back on the line. What's up, Casey?
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1: 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You know, inane sports and entertainment cliches spoken by so-called experts. You try to tell us who's doing the talking.
0: And it is Cite the Bite. 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Let's go to the audio tape. Some of them sports the last 7 to 10 days. And you got to figure out who this mystery person is. It's called Cite the Bite, the great sports radio mystery. Somebody from sports, athlete, a coach, a prominent media member. 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
2: Guys got fined. Guys got fined.
0: Guys got fined.
2: Guys got fined.
0: Guys, yes, guys got fined. Well, anyone get it right? I say caller five.
3: No way, Jose. Not today.
0: All right, not Jose. What about you, Coop? No, nothing?
4: Right. Nobody.
0: All right. 877-99 on Fox. If you know who this is, play it again. Play
2: guys
0: it again.
2: Got fined.
0: Guys got fined. All right, let's start out with Coach Russell, who's in the leadoff chair. Coach Russell from the Orlando area. Who is it on Cite the Bite for a golden ticket, Coach Russell?
5: Whoa, I'm going to go with Donovan Mitchell.
0: Is that Donovan Mitchell for the win? No, but thank you, Coach Russell. Let's see. Hollering James is my caller number two. James, you are on Cite the Bite, a chance to win a golden ticket. Who is this mystery voice, Hollering James?
6: Is it Steph Curry?
0: Is that Steph Curry? No, that is not Steph Curry. Play it again. Play it again.
2: Guys got fined. Right. Guys got fined.
0: All right, time for our first clue. What's the first clue here, Koopaloop?
4: Played one season for the Texas Longhorns.
0: One season for the Texas Longhorns. Let's see here. Eeny, meeny, miny, moe. Let's see here. Let's go to... Let me give Chance a chance. I know he's in Alabama. Chance, you know who this mystery voice is, Chance?
7: Oh, man, I wasn't calling him for that, but Texas Longhorns. Vince Young?
0: Is that Vince Young? No, but thanks for being listening and paying attention, Chance. I know you didn't call for that. Let's see, another caller four. Let's go to Chris in Boston. You're my caller four, Chris. It's Cite the Bite, the great sports radio mystery. Who is play it again?
2: Guys got fined.
0: Who is that?
8: That's former Red Sox left-handed reliever, Tony Fossett.
0: Tony Fossett, soft-tossing left-hander out of the bullpen. Yeah, played for a bunch of teams. Good name, Chris. I like that. All right, another clue, Coop. Another clue.
4: Is the all-time blocks leader in Pacers franchise history.
0: The all-time block shot leader in Indiana Pacers history. Let's go to a great historian of the Indiana Pacers, better known by his name, Danny DeVito. Caller five, Danny. Bring it home, my man.
9: I'm going to go with Miles Turner.
0: Is that Miles Turner? That's a winner! Danny DeVito, we won! Winner, winner, winner! Way to go, Miles Turner!
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0: 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Welcome to the Pat and Aaron Show, 95.7 WDAE. Coming to you on a Tuesday morning. A lot to get to today, and we'll start with the unbelievable Tampa Bay Rays, who have now won more than double as many games as they've lost, moving to 31-15 last night with a 16. They put up two touchdowns and went for two each time. 16-6 victory over the Baltimore Orioles last night. Not the best performance we've seen in recent times. As a matter of fact, the first time in five starts that Shane McClanahan has given up runs.
3: And just missed to get one out away from that record, man. He was so close.
0: Yeah, so he didn't have the best night, but it just didn't matter because the bats were on fire, and you had four RBIs from Yandy Diaz. You got four RBIs and a donger from Junior Caminero.
3: You know it's good when you chase a position player on the mound for the opposing team, and that's exactly what happened yesterday for the Orioles.
0: Yeah, Valade and DeLuca, each with three RBIs. Again, in all, 16-6 for the Tampa Bay Rays, who, as I saw somebody pointed out on the DAE text line, now have the best winning percentage, not the best record, because technically, well, I guess it's the best record, but not the most wins, because Atlanta has played more games than the Rays. But the Rays now the best winning percentage in all of baseball. You can sit here today and say the Rays are the right now the best team in all of baseball. And boy, did I not think I'd be saying that this season. What an unbelievable start to the year.
3: They set the season high for hits. 18 runs, extra base hits, 8. They walked 7 times. So it's good stuff. It's just fun.
0: Yeah, this is a game that if you go to, you're just like, we picked the night. We picked the night to go. Unbelievable. 6-0 by the end of the second inning, and you're thinking, like, this thing, you're going to walk away with it. And they did, even though they gave up a lot of runs.
3: Shane McClanahan, that run you talked about on the Adley Rutschman single in the third inning, he had 2 outs. He was so close to getting out of it, but his scoreless streak comes to an end. 23 2/3 innings. That's the 4th longest streak in franchise history behind Alex Cobb. One more inning. Alex Colome, if he got one more inning, he would have done it. And Taj Bradley, who had 24, he would have tied Taj Bradley if he got that out. So incredible moments for the Rays that they just continue to do this. And I know yesterday for our very own Sam Cohen, it was quite a day. It was quite a game. We had in left field a lot of men, young men, with their shirts off.
0: Oh, that's why it was a big game.
3: And they were twirling
4: pause,
3: their
4: but yes.
3: Sorry.
0: Top tarps off for the Rays last night.
4: Yeah, it was awesome. Raymond joined in. They started doing a little roll call at one point.
3: You know, they did a roll call. I did. That was awesome. You know what? I'm glad you brought up that Raymond was in there, Sam. Raymond wouldn't take his tarp off.
4: Yeah, it was a little messed up. I know that's personal beef with you and Raymond. You're trying to find a way to dig at him.
0: Yeah.
4: Just be glad he was there with the boys. He was humming along.
3: No, if you were the boys, you don't hum. You tarp. You take your tarp.
4: Yeah, but you never know what's under there. You don't. You know.
0: First of all, to your point about you never know what's under there, you're not going to see me with tarps off the Tropicana Field. I'll tell you that, first of all. And second of all, unlike Raymond, who has a better excuse than I do, my shirt is not sewn to my man boobs.
3: Do we know that for sure that it's sewn?
0: I'm pretty confident.
3: Somebody tried to grab it, and he was like, no, no, no, no, no. He didn't say anything, but he was like, no.
4: Part of that feels like there's kids. He's the mascot. Like, you could be there having fun with the guys, but you can't be tarps off.
0: Isn't he Porky Pig in it? So
3: he's got a jersey on.
0: Does he have pants, though?
3: No. It's a mascot, people. What are you talking about? Kids around.
0: Have you seen the commercial where they're blurring out the emu running across the field?
3: No, but that's essentially what it is. It's like he's got fur.
0: Yeah, but you can't have inappropriate fur.
3: It's not. If there are nipples underneath, then that's different thing.
0: How do you know there aren't?
4: You never know what they sewed on there.
3: That would be very bizarre.
0: It'd be hilarious.
3: If they made, like, abs. Pat, back to you, bud.
0: Yeah.
3: Why couldn't you go tarps off there?
0: I didn't say I couldn't. I said you won't see it.
3: Why? Yeah, it's a very accepting. I'd have to imagine it's a very accepting space.
0: Yeah, that's cool.
3: You go naked at home.
5: All the time.
3: So you're comfortable with
5: it. I said, like, if you are a DoorDash driver in Temple Terrace, my apologies. So many of them have seen me in my underwear.
3: This is a weird phenomenon.
5: Listen,
3: now.
5: Like if I go swimming, we talked about this. I don't swim in a t-shirt, right? If you go to the Temple Terrace Rec Center and I'm swimming, like, you'll see me without a shirt on.
3: I always feel bad.
5: I'm petrified to not have a shirt on, but I am a fat guy. I got some man boobs and I'm not going to put them out there on television if I don't have to.
3: I do feel bad for the guys that have to swim with their shirts on. Now, some people do it for skin purposes because the sun is brutal.
5: Yeah.
3: In the state. And then other people, you're like, oh man, I wish they were confident enough to take that thing off.
5: Yeah.
3: Because nobody cares.
4: Would you have gone tarps off?
3: Yeah. Join the boys. Have a beer.
5: You don't want Aaron to go tarps off.
3: What do you mean?
5: You got weird nipples.
3: I don't have that weird nipples. They're not the most normal, but they're not like...
4: I'm not buying it.
3: That what?
4: That you would have gone tarps
3: off. Why wouldn't I go tarps off?
5: Sam, I know you haven't been with us all that long. Don't make him do it. He's done the show shirtless.
4: Actually, that's right. You
5: several
4: made me,
5: times.
4: Yeah, that is right. One of the times you were out, Pat, Aaron made me come into the studio tarps. That's right. I'll give it to you, Aaron. I forgot about that.
3: I'm very tarp off.
4: We had the tarp off together.
3: I love that type.
5: He's got weird nipples. That's confidence right there.
3: I also was not. My nipples are fine. I also was not in a frat, and I like his University of Tampa. We just didn't have that. The greatest frat life.
5: Mm.
3: And there's like a part of me, even at 35, that...
5: You wish you were in a frat?
3: Just want to be with the boys. Mm. Just want to hang with the boys. Just a good time. Just a good time with the boys.
5: I was never in a frat or college, but I did do a bunch of drinking at my buddy's college, and I feel like that's close enough.
3: Yeah, you got free dorm. You didn't have to spend money for room and board for like 2 years at college.
5: No, like I think I stayed with them for like a month and a half, 2 months.
3: Did you pay anything?
5: Not for the dorm room.
3: Yeah,
5: no. Actually, I didn't even sleep in the dorm room. I slept on the couch in the main room.
3: I bet people love that.
5: It was a party 24 hours a day. Like, it didn't.
3: Pat was just a dude sleeping on the couch. Everyone had that guy.
5: Yeah.
3: There was just like a dude, a random guy that was just like sleeping on the couch. That was Pat.
5: It was for a couple months. The RAs there started to actually believe I went to school there.
3: That's when you've made it, is when you've tricked the RAs into thinking you're actually a student.
5: It started out with me using my buddy's ID, my buddy Jim Gifford, who, by the way, I didn't look anything like him, right? And I used his ID as like my fake ID when I was under 21. He had like blue eyes.
3: Yeah, that was David Lipow for me, who was like 15 years older than me. If you're like, what are you? You're not David Lipow.
5: So I started with that at the college. And then before long, all the RAs would just be like, oh, hey, Pat. And I'm like, hey. And they just all thought I went to school there.
3: That's impressive. Where you're not like, who's that guy? Should we report that? It's like, oh, no, it's Pat. I think I saw him in third period biology.
5: Yeah, you did not. Not at college. We mentioned Junior Caminero's home run last night, his 65th in his 250 career games. Here's a list of guys who have had more home runs through their first 250 games in the American League. This is just American Leaguers. Aaron Judge had 74. The great Rudy York had 69, Gary Sanchez 68, Yordan Alvarez had 68, Joe DiMaggio had 67, as did Mark McGwire, and then our very own Junior Caminero with 65 in his first 250 career games. He's got six dudes in the history of the American League who've had more home runs through their first 250 games. I mean, we have a superstar on our hands, Aaron Jacobson.
3: We do.
5: We were talking about it with Nick Wise the other day. This kid, in my opinion, is a superstar today.
3: And because of having the Yandy Diaz's, the Arondas in the lineup, he's allowed to do what he can do. And then you have Valade and DeLuca and Taylor Walls. Who? Taylor Walls stepping up, Palacios getting hits. Everyone was hitting yesterday, but these are the guys who are coming up with big hits. And then when you do something like that, and we talked about it yesterday, oddly enough, that, hey, throughout this year, especially with pitchers, more so than position players, you're going to have guys that just get hurt, and then you're going to have other guys who are going to have to step up. We saw this with Sulser. Sulser gets hurt. All right, so what are you going to do? You bring up Selesky. He gets the pitch basically at home, and what quite a story and a journey for him. And because you have such a lead, it allows him to just go in there, relax, eat up three innings. They had to put in a position player to pitch at the end of the game. So you really got to give this kid no pressure opportunity, and then allow the bullpen to rest.
5: It was cool because when they showed during the broadcast the photos of him pitching there when he was younger, it's, you know, it's one of those all-star highlight deals where your parents are there and maybe like 10 other people, but really nobody. So they showed this photo of him pitching at the Trop years ago, and they zoom in on him on the mound so that like the outside, if you didn't see it, the outside of the image is almost blurred where you don't see what's going on to the right and left, but the inside of the image, the middle of the image is like zoomed in on. So you see him on the mound, and then you see center field where there are zero people in the stands. Zero people. So he probably pitched there in front of a couple hundred people when he was younger. And now there he is on the mound last night in front of thousands. Like that was really cool to see.
3: Very cool. And his family and friends able to do it. So to be there. So it was some good moments yesterday. And for allowing, like I said, for this team to have the offensive outburst that they did, you allowed that no pressure situation for that kid. So that was great. Ben Williamson, he is, well, we were all wondering what's going on with Ben, why he wasn't in the lineup. He is dealing with a tight back. And that's why he wasn't in against a lefty, which a lot of us were wondering why. He said, Cash said he woke up feeling better on Monday, but wasn't ready to go. And then Jake Fraley, he's expected to miss 6 to 8 weeks to repair a hernia, which I got questions.
4: The Jacobson special.
3: we're hernia brothers.
5: Oh, yeah.
3: I'm getting my surgery.
5: What's the question, though?
3: Am I going to be out 6 to 8?
5: Aaron. Are you playing Major League Baseball anytime
3: soon?
5: No,
3: but golf.
5: Oh.
3: I'm just getting back. That's why I made my...
5: Do you have a surgery plan?
3: Yeah.
5: It's after your trip,
3: right? It's in July, yeah. The end of July. So I don't know.
4: Lord help us, Pat, those first couple days.
3: You're going to wheel me in here.
5: I mean, it's a shame you couldn't... When's your trip again?
3: In June.
5: In June. It's a shame that you couldn't do the surgery like right when you get back. Because you think about it, right? You get back, what, late June?
3: Mm-hmm.
5: It's the worst time of year outside to be doing stuff like golfing. If you can spend July into August on the shelf, like if you have to be out 6 to 8 weeks from golf, what better time than the hottest months of the year when it's just like, I don't think I want to be out there anyways.
3: I'm going up north a lot during July.
5: So
3: get away from the heat.
5: There you go. I'll just shut up now. Then it's going to ruin your life.
3: I got some concerts going on, and I'm like, I don't want to be wheeled around the shows.
5: Yeah, you don't need to be wheelchaired.
3: What are you talking about?
5: After your hernia surgery.
3: How do you know?
5: My stepdad had hernia surgery when I was a kid.
3: I think my dad was wheeled around.
5: He was a chump, too. If he can take it, you can take it.
3: He was a chump.
5: Dude.
3: Your stepdad was a chump?
5: Oh, my God. Not my stepdad today. Not the my mom's on number three. My mom's on husband number three.
3: Really?
5: Yeah. Husband number two is a real schmatz, let me tell you.
3: She's got the hat trick going?
5: We called him Boner. He was a weird dude.
4: According to the Googles, Aaron, no, you do not need a wheelchair after hernia surgery. In fact, getting up and walking around is often highly encouraged starting on the day of your operation.
3: If this thank you, Sam. That's actually very encouraging, but this last text is not.
5: Not encouraging. That can't be true.
4: I'll be doing some Googles, please.
3: Yeah,
4: hold.
3: You see that that text?
4: I see it.
3: About sexy time
5: on the text line it says no sex for 6 months after hernia surgery.
3: That can't be right.
5: I think most men would live with hernia for the rest of their lives if that was true.
3: Keep the hernia.
5: They'd be like, what happens? You'd be like, you could die. Oh, that's fine. You can't have sex for 6 months. Oh, I'm out. I'm absolutely out. All right. How good do you expect the Bucks to be this season? According to Fox Sports' Ralph Vaciano, they won't be very good at all. We'll tell you where he's got them ranked in his power rankings. We'll ask you if you think he's crazy or spot on next on the Pat and Aaron Show.
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0: E and AM 620. The Tampa Bay Buccaneers had, I believe, a pretty good offseason, but apparently not everybody believes that. And we were looking yesterday. As a matter of fact, Sam sent it to us as today's top, part of today's top headlines. And I'm like, I think we should actually talk about this even more so than in just today's top headlines. But, you know, for a whole segment. So we saved it for today. Ralph Facciano of Fox Sports, I think, does a pretty good job. I follow him, you know, read some of his stuff. But he put out his post. This, by the way, Aaron, makes me laugh. Post-schedule release power rankings. Now, I understand if it's like post-offseason, post-draft, like, but what a, like, I wonder in Ralph's mind or if anybody else's mind, if the actual schedule impacts where he will rank a team on the power rankings.
1: I think you can, to an extent, look at a team's schedule, look at where their bye is, look at the home games, away games, how they're stacked up. Like, I've mentioned the Bucs don't have any back-to-back road games all season long. Also, I've mentioned,
0: I don't think Ralph cares about that.
1: Yeah, but you know what? one of the things we mentioned earlier this week, too, is last week, the Lions coming off of Munich don't get a bye, and then they got to take on the Bucs. So maybe those type of things factor in.
0: Yeah, but I wonder, like, if you believe the Lions are better than the Buccaneers, but you're worried they could lose that game, do you still put the Bucs ahead of them on the power? Which, by the way, Ralph Facciano didn't. But I'm just saying, like, if that's how you feel, it doesn't make them a better team. Like, to me, I understand what you're saying. And I think you can say, hey, I think a team might do a little bit better than I expected based on their schedule. But to me, power rankings is, who do I believe is better? Who do I believe is regardless of the schedule, regardless of what the ultimate outcome might be, who do I think is better? And it's interesting to me because Ralph Facciano thinks that most of the NFL is better than the Tampa Bay Buccaneers. And I read some of the names to Aaron earlier about teams that he is just convinced is better. It's interesting to me. He has Cincinnati all the way up at number 11. And that's where the Buccaneers start their season, obviously, is in Cincinnati against the Bengals. That's going to be a very interesting matchup. We talked about how, for a rebuilt Buccaneers defense, that is a very difficult task to start the season against Cincinnati. But I was surprised to see them as high as 11.
1: There's a lot of teams that are ahead of the Buccaneers on this list that are crazy to me.
0: Me as well. Like Dallas, I think there's an argument to be made there for either team, the Buccaneers or Dallas, based on how you like their offseason, that you might think one is better than the other. The Buccaneers, by the way, on the list at number 22. Dallas comes in at number 21. Number 20, the Atlanta Falcons. I definitely do not believe the Falcons, especially with their quarterback situation, are better than the Buccaneers.
1: We have no idea what's going on at quarterback. They have a new head coach. How could you put them ahead of the Buccaneers?
0: Yeah. Here's one I have maybe an even bigger issue with.
1: Me too. And
0: a lot of people are really high on the New York Giants this year, and they think that the team's ready to take the next step. And I think in a lot of ways, the New York Giants are going to get better. Are they ready to be the 19th best team in football, better than the Atlanta Falcons, better than the Dallas Cowboys, better than the Tampa Bay Buccaneers? I personally don't believe so. So the Giants ahead of the Buccaneers on this list. The Carolina Panthers at number 18. And again, I think you can make the Bucs are the best team in the NFC South. I think you can make the argument for Carolina because they had a really good offseason and they won the division.
1: There it is. Like Carolina more so, way more so than Atlanta.
0: Agreed. But to have them four spots ahead of the Buccaneers, to me, I'm surprised by that. Even number 17, Minnesota. Like, there's people who think Kyler Murray's going to win the starting quarterback job. They're better than the Buccaneers. Like, they've got some good pieces in Minnesota. They've also lost, like, Harrison Smith, one of the most underrated safeties of the generation, right, is just retired. Like, they've lost some pieces as well. I'm surprised that Minnesota is just five spots ahead of the Buccaneers. Same thing with the Los Angeles Chargers. Very talented football team that the Bucs 2 years ago walked into L.A. and wiped the floor with. And, like, have they gotten better? Maybe a little bit, but, how much better? There's still, to me, plenty of question marks in L.A. Like, there's a lot of these teams, even the Green Bay Packers, who are the 14th best team in football, according to this list, and I think are, in some ways, probably better than the Buccaneers. You certainly don't look at them as significantly better, and they are on this list.
1: Yeah, you know, I look at the list, though, and aside from a couple things that I think are heinous, and the Giants being one of them, because they haven't shown anything to me yet, plus they have guys coming off of injuries, coming back from injuries, especially quarterback position.
0: The Giants are getting the fun bump. They're
1: right,
0: getting the
1: that's
0: fun.
1: Fair.
0: Hey, these guys, Jackson Dart's fun. Cam Scadaboo's fun. Let's pretend they're going to be better than they
1: now,
0: are.
1: Now, what scares me is that when I look at the rest of the list, the Buccaneers are a middle of the pack team right now, as far as I'm concerned. They have goals.
0: If they're not, they need to prove it.
1: They can be, yeah, they can be better than that, no doubt. But I do look at a lot of the teams on this list. Now, he's got the Denver Broncos at number one.
0: I was going to note that to you, because that to me is a big surprise as well. I think Denver's very talented. I don't think they're close to the best team in football.
1: No, I think they're in the conversation of a top five team, but probably more likely a top 10 team. I still don't know what Bo Nix is as a quarterback. I think he's good. I don't know if he's a next level guy, as some people suggest. Well coached, good defense. But the Broncos are better than the Bucs. No, you might not have them at one, but they're better than the Bucks.
0: Sure.
1: The Rams, the Seahawks, the Eagles, the Ravens. I expect the Ravens and the Bills to be better than they put out last year and how they finished those seasons. The Patriots, Jaguars, as much as I hate to admit that as well, and Liam Cohen, Sleazy Liam, they're better on paper right now, at least displayed that last year. And
0: I'm interested to see how that works in year two. You know, when the league has some time to adjust. You know, there's a lot of teams and coaches that come out on fire in year one, and then year two, you're like, oh, wow. Like,
1: but the Bears,
0: pump the brakes a little bit.
1: The Texans, especially the Texans defense, which was ferocious last year. Who knows what they have, what C.J. Stroud's going to be, but still that defense is incredible. Cincinnati has Joe Burrow, and when you have Joe Burrow, you're probably going to be ahead of the Bucks. Kansas City, number 12, that's a weird number for them with the success they've had over the years, but that's kind of where they are right now. When you have Patrick Mahomes, you're still going to be a top 15 team.

0: store to see app for full terms.
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4: 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The Rays back in action yesterday against the Dirty Birds of Baltimore. Big win yesterday, 4 RBIs apiece for Yandy and Junior. And they have now the best winning percentage in all of baseball.
5: It's just everybody. It's everybody. I mean, yesterday, of course, when you have 18 hits and 16 runs, it's going to be a lot of different guys. But how many different times when Valade's in the lineup are we talking about the contributions from Valade or DeLuca or Taylor Walls now? Richie Palacios.
6: Taylor Walls?
5: Just the list goes on and on. And, of course, Yandy and Aranda and Junior just doing what they do. And then Chandler Simpson doing what he does when he gets on base. But it's just kind of what I come to expect. This team is no joke. This is a legitimate team. And I saw a post from T-Kraz yesterday about the expectations. And have they risen now as far as what we expected before the season and our expectations now?
6: They're completely different for me.
5: Completely different for a lot of people. But now, when we say expectations, I talk more of like, hey, before the season, you know, you're expecting 500 or maybe a little bit worse. Now,
6: I think I said a little bit better when we made like official predictions, like just over 500.
5: What they've displayed, though, now, if they don't get 90 wins, I actually look at that as a disappointment based on what we've seen right now.
6: At this point in the season, having 31 already, you're 100% right. They would have to, it would be a tailspin, you know what I mean? Like, to end up with fewer than 90 wins, they would have think about it. That would mean only 58 more victories for the rest of the season. They have 31 right now. We're barely over a quarter of the way into the season.
5: Yeah.
6: If you then took the rest of almost three quarters and only won less than half as many games, or less than twice as many games as you've already won, like, that'd be atrocious.
5: And by the way, on the text line, completely agree. We've said this before. Somebody texted in, this is why run differentials is a dumb stat. I agree with that. You got to look at runs scored and runs against.
6: Yeah, I think it's not completely dumb. It's just not the most accurate, stat.
7: We'll have to extrapolate the data for you there.
6: It's
7: Pat.
6: Better than war.
7: What
6: it's
7: is it
6: better than
7: for?
6: War.
7: What is it good for? Is there
6: nothing? That's a terrible stat.
7: I don't want to be the one to say it, but I will. This kind of feels
6: a lie.
5: Whenever
6: it's
5: you
6: a lie.
5: Say, yeah, you want to be the one to say.
7: No, because it brings up it's almost PTSD. This almost feels like the lightning stretch that they had, where they just won and won and won.
6: You said this already. Shame on you.
7: No,
6: stop
7: but I'm
6: going
7: saying,
6: back here.
7: They haven't gained hardly any ground on the Yankees. You're only three games up. Like, when the Lightning went on that ridiculous run, it was like they couldn't break free.
6: They're only three games up, but it wasn't that long ago. It feels like that they were five games back.
7: That is fair, but you know what I'm saying, though? Like, it feels like the way they're playing, they should be like 7 or 8 games up in the division, and they're not.
6: The Yankees are a really good team, and they're going to keep winning, and the Rays are going to have to keep winning to keep them at arm's length. But I think, for me, for where they were not all that long ago to where they are, I think it's been phenomenal.
5: Yeah. The Yankees, when you have the AL East sucks, aside from the Yankees and the Rays. You have Toronto, who blew it against the Yankees yesterday. So it's the Yankees and the Rays right now, and as we saw against Baltimore, as we've seen against Toronto, Red Sox, it just ain't that good.
7: It's Baltimore to you. But
5: Baltimore. And by the way, Ryan texted in, I told you Walls hits better from the right side. That is absolutely a joke right now. He is He is he's looking great as a lefty.
7: He has looked good. Yesterday we had quite an adventure on the golf course, making today's top headlines. I texted you about this, Aaron, and Pat, I knew you would appreciate this as well. But after we got done here yesterday, Pat, I was home hanging out with the dogs, and I was like, I want to go golfing this afternoon. So I raced to my local course, and I showed up to the first tee, and this guy's wearing a Kansas Jayhawk polo. So me, naturally, I hit him with a rock chalk. He's like, oh, no, I actually don't like Kansas. I went to Oklahoma State. So I'm thinking to myself, well, why are you wearing a Kansas polo?
6: Yeah, right.
7: By the time we get off the first tee, the guy asked me if I had played sports. Maybe he had written about me in the past. He told me he was a sports writer. And I was like, no, but I work at 95.7 now. It's awesome. He's like, oh, Rock Riley, good friend of mine. So then I hit him with the, you know, I wanted to say this on the tee. Does anyone ever tell you you look a lot like Brett McMurphy? And he's like, no, not often. Just the people that know me and know that I am, in fact, Brett McMurphy.
6: Oh, my God.
5: How great is that? That's awesome.
7: So I ended up playing a round of golf, just me and Brent yesterday, just chatting college football for the entire afternoon.
5: So cool, man.
6: Oh, man, that is hilarious. Very cool, but also hilarious. You asked him, does anybody ever tell you you look like him? I actually, has that ever happened to you?
5: Not where we're at, like, you know my Sean Manaea story.
6: Well, yeah, yeah. I mean you. Like, somebody says, oh, you look like Aaron Jacobson.
5: No.
6: I was at Publix one time. And I forget, it's one of our listeners that I've gotten to know a little bit, like on Facebook or whatever. But like, I was at Publix and I was like reaching into the freezer for something. And this guy comes up behind me and goes, hey, you look just like that Pat Donovan guy. And I turn around, I was like, ah, good to meet you. And he's like, whoa.
5: I don't know what I would say if somebody said that to me. Like, I would want to come up with something.
6: If they said you look like Pat Donovan?
5: Yeah. I'd be like, that would be. I've had somebody ask if I'm Pat. Like, they don't know.
6: Oh, yeah, yeah. There are people that are still unsure.
7: Either way, great afternoon on the golf course. Great. It led right into a great night if you were watching game one of the Western Conference Final as the alien Victor Wembanyama went absolutely nuclear. No elbows thrown, no throats elbowed or anything like that.
5: He could have had 40 rebounds if he wanted. Like, he had 10 so quickly. He had a double-double going into half.
7: Yeah, he's absolutely nuts. 14 of 25 from the field, 41 points, 24 boards. They went in double overtime, and the shot that he hit, it was either, yeah, I think it was to send it to overtime.
5: It was, it was in overtime. You're talking about the three-pointer?
7: Yeah, it was shades. Steph Curry hit that exact same shot 10 years ago against the Thunder.
5: They're down three, and he just stepped up. He's like, yeah, I'm going to, there's like a minute plus left. He's like, I'm going to nail this. And he did. And he's 8 feet tall.
6: Yeah, we joke about him being an alien. He really is. Like, I've never seen anything like him. And I think you say that a lot. Like, people say that a lot. I've never seen anything like blank when typically they have. I've legitimately never seen anybody like Victor Wembanyama.
5: My cousins were in from England last week, and we were watching the Spurs game, and they were looking at him like, what's up with this? Like, literally an alien. And I was telling him about him. I go, no, he is unfreaking believable. And my cousin who is an athletic trainer, she's like, he looks like a toothpick. He's going to get broken. I said, I've been saying this for years. He's not breaking. He gets injured here and there. And then within 5 minutes, he had like five dunks, three blocks, seven boards. He's a freak. And his confidence level is sky high. And in basketball, you have to have that at this level. So they've done it a lot faster than I thought they would do it.
6: If he continues to work to get stronger too, he's only going to get more dominant the stronger he gets. I mean, the kid is an absolute freak. People thought once upon a time that Sean Bradley was going to be Victor Wembanyama, and then Sean Bradley got pushed all over the court and was
5: He can hit any shot, and Victor gets the ball and goes right like to the rack. I mean, sometimes it's like a ball in hand. It's like a second baseman turning a double play. It's pretty crazy. But I expect, listen, I told you yesterday, you're like, Thunder are going to the finals, whoever they're facing. If Knicks go, they're going to face the Thunder. And I'm like, don't sleep on the Spurs. The Spurs were the Achilles heel for the Thunder, the only team that the Thunder struggled with all regular season. So I don't know if the Spurs are going to win this thing, but getting a win on the road in double overtime in game one, that's a great start. I think this thing's going to go probably seven.
6: Whether it's this year or not, they're championships, plural, in Wembanyama's future.
5: Yep. They got Harper, too. They got a lot of good Placasso. They got some good players.
7: Youngest average starting age of a Western Conference final team ever last night. Average age was like 23 and a half years old.
5: It's incredible.
6: Sick.
7: Victor Wembanyama also about to make like $300 million this offseason.
5: He's worth every penny.
7: I think people also forget that this past summer he was legitimately training with monks at the Shaolin Temple.
5: I didn't know about the monks at the Shaolin Temple.
7: Oh, you didn't see him all monked up when he shaved his head and...
5: What is he doing with the monks?
7: He was like training with the monks, learning like patience and stuff.
6: He's not learning about the Wu-Tang.
5: Sometimes you just gotta breathe, man, you know? Deep breaths.
6: Oh, right.
5: Is that what the monks do?
7: I don't know.
5: What was he doing? I don't know what monks
7: do. I'll find the pictures during break. I'll come show you. Yeah, it was like a whole thing over the summer when he was over there training with monks.
6: I heard they hang out and listen to the Wu-Tang.
5: How much taller was he than the monks?
7: Very.
5: Was he wearing one of the things?
7: Yeah.
5: How many did they have to... Like, how many monks would it take to fit into one of Victor's?
6: It's like with the cartoon when they've got, like, three people, like, or three children, one on top of the other, in a trench coat, so they can try to convince somebody that they're an adult.
5: You need seven monks to convince us that you're Victor Wembanyama.
7: I mean, they're not, like, from The Hobbit. They're normal people. They're just monks. But that is today's top headlines brought to you by Rivard Buick GMC, the number two GMC dealer in the country.
6: All right, when we return, could there be an actual quarterback controversy coming to Buccaneer training camp? We'll get into why the answer is probably not as obvious as you think. Next.
5: Love, love, love. It's in the air. 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
6: We asked before the break, could we have a quarterback controversy, a quarterback battle at Buccaneer training camp this year? And of course, no, we will not have a quarterback battle for the starting quarterback position. Nobody is going to challenge Baker Mayfield. But the question that's beginning to pop up, and I actually saw this from our friends at PewterReport.com, is could there be a quarterback competition between Jake Browning, who, of course, the Buccaneers signed to be Baker Mayfield's backup, and undrafted rookie quarterback Jalen Daniels, who has been impressive so far around One Buck Place. Now, if you listen to the show enough, and Aaron knows, I always joke this time of year after rookie camp because every rookie in the league looked awesome, according to their coaches, right? Very rarely do you have a coach go, yeah, this guy's got to figure some stuff out. No. It is glowing about every rookie at every rookie camp.
5: I'm shocked that the quarterback controversy for you is Jalen Daniels and Jake Browning, and that's it.
6: Because I was fond of Connor Bazelak.
5: Pat's a big Connor Bazelak guy.
6: No. Listen, I think the kid did a good job when called upon in the preseason. And you know, there's a good reason the Bucks kept Connor around last year, right? And I'm sure if he performs well during camp and in the preseason, he'll be part of this conversation as well.
5: Baze.
6: But to unseat somebody like Jake Browning, who is a veteran quarterback in this league and has done some good things when pressed into being a starter when starting quarterbacks have gone down, you know, when he's been behind, one of the best quarterbacks in football in Cincinnati.
5: Joe Burrow.
6: Thank you, Joe Burrow. When Joe Burrow went down and Jake Browning was pressed into action, like he played pretty well.
5: 4-6 as a starter in the NFL. That is experience. Clearly more experience than you have in Connor Bazelak, and clearly more experience than you have in a rookie coming up in Jalen Daniels. So I think the question more so would be, now for this conversation it won't be, but I think the question is where after Browning, who will be on the depth chart there? Would it be a Connor Bazelak or a Jalen Daniels? But I think if you're looking at specifically this year, Pat, to me, it's no question. You have to have the experienced guy. If Baker Mayfield goes down, you can't be left with a rookie in Jalen Daniels. You cannot be left with a Connor Bazelak second-year option. You have to be left with a guy who at least has some experience, and Jake Browning is that guy.
6: I totally agree with you, and I was a little bit surprised by this conversation, even though, again, like this is the time of year where we fall in love with rookies. But Zach Robinson was talking about who stood out at Bucks rookie camp, and he brought up Jalen, and he said Jalen Daniels is a guy we were excited about. We thought he was going to get drafted. We were really surprised he did not get drafted. He was a guy we brought him in on a 30 visit and enjoyed spending time with him. He's got a great energy about him. He's played a lot of football as well at Kansas. He's had some ups and downs, faced some adversity, which we love to see from a quarterback handling those things. He sticks out. He's got a really good arm talent, and he's got some athleticism. He sees the game well. He processes, which to me, again, it's rookie camp, and we'll see what he processes when there's NFL defenses on the field during the preseason. But that's the toughest thing for young quarterbacks is that process, right? To be able to see what's in front of you and see it fast enough. We always talked about with Jameis, it wasn't that he didn't know what was going on or couldn't recognize what he needed to see. He didn't see it fast enough. And that's the toughest thing for young quarterbacks and what a guy like Jalen Daniels would fight.
5: Know he has the athleticism, speed, arm strength. You don't want to see any turnovers from him.
6: I'm sure we will.
5: But he's a type of guy, an athlete that could be explosive.
6: Now, it's interesting. Sam, who, of course, is a Kansas grad and knows a lot about Daniels. We were talking about him.
5: A new friend of Brett McMurphy.
6: That's right. Good point. I don't know if you guys had any talks about Jalen yesterday.
0: No Jalen talk.
6: No.
0: We were talking KU, though.
6: You had said to us, and I found this interesting yesterday, you don't necessarily know or believe that Jalen necessarily fits the Buccaneers offense, to which I said, like, if that's the case, he shouldn't be here at all.
0: Yeah, and it might have been poor wording on my behalf, but Baker and Jalen, it's like the old, like, same but different. They can do a lot of the same things, but like where Baker will sit and we know Baker will scramble and do stuff with his legs, but it's not per se his go-to. He'll sit in there and he'll launch it down the field, which Jalen Daniels will do, but Jalen is much more likely to take off and he can burst one for 50 or 60 yards. I've seen him do it at Kansas. I don't know that Baker's ever ripping one off for 50 or 60
5: yards. He'll try.
6: Yeah, he will.
5: It'll take some people down along the way.
6: Yeah, he'll block guys 50 yards downfield when somebody else has the ball too.
0: Yeah, but it's Jalen, I think you would have to switch some things around maybe in a good way, you could open up more things if he's at quarterback. Again, you don't want him to have to be there. You want Baker healthy. But
5: I also think Jalen, Sam, could impact.
0: Could be a wildcat thing.
5: Not only that, you're right. You could utilize him in different situations, but just purely as like a backup or, you know, a third down the depth chart, he's a guy who could learn a lot from Baker Mayfield. And when I say learn a lot, it's not just obviously you could learn from any good quarterback in this league, but when you talk about Jalen, and one of the things Zach Robinson, they talked about, they like about him is facing adversity. Now, some guys will face more adversity than other guys on their path, throughout their path to get to where they are. Baker Mayfield has faced a ton of adversity in college, in the NFL. So for Jalen to have arm strength, to have the athleticism, the skill, to be able to learn and watch and get the tutelage from a guy like Baker Mayfield could be extremely helpful for a guy like Jalen and maybe in the future for the Bucs.
6: Yeah, and they might have had completely different paths to start out, where obviously Baker Mayfield was the first overall pick in the NFL draft and Jalen Daniels was overlooked, basically. He wasn't drafted at all.
5: Baker was overlooked at times in college.
6: Yeah, and that's one thing. And but he also grew into being overlooked eventually in the NFL. And so he can speak on that, even though he's a guy that was a first-round draft pick. So I think you're 100% right. There's a lot from that aspect of it, from the determination aspect of it and the fighting through being at a point where you are kind of overlooked aspect of it, that Baker can be very, very good for this young man.
0: To be fair, in the Baker being overlooked in college, he was overlooked because a guy named Patrick Mahomes was coming into Texas Tech.
5: Overlooked. Doubted.
6: Yeah, listen. Anytime you got to walk on to any college program, and eventually you're the first overall pick, you can say you're overlooked, right? No, regardless of who else is coming in, if you got to walk on at any major program, like
5: without a doubt,
6: that's being overlooked.
5: You went too far there, Sam. You went too far. Sometimes like fans go too far. See this? Fans going a little too far recently. Athletes responding. Yeah, we've got a case for you. We've got an instance, and I want to know, we want to know who's in the right, who's in the wrong. We'll tell you about a couple recent examples next on the Pat and Aaron Show.
6: You might have stretched things a little too far to get into your new home because you wanted to be able to buy a home, right? Like, we're all in that position where we get to a point in life where we want to be able to buy a home, and sometimes interest rates aren't great, but we're ready anyways. And if you're one of those people that you bought a home when interest rates were a little high and you're getting by, but you're just kind of getting by, you need to think about a cash out refinance. 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
5: How about them Rays? Looking superhuman. Out there winning 16-6 at the Trop as they continue their dominance at home. And unfortunately for Shane McClanahan, his scoreless inning streak came to an end. But doesn't matter when you win 16-6. You can be happy as they continue to dominate in the American League and specifically in the American League East. We'll get to that a little bit later in the show. We'll talk about the Rays and we'll give away another pair of Rays tickets. Rays taking on the Orioles tomorrow again, day game, and we'll be giving away tickets to that. Do you guys want Pat, Sam? I know we're talking about it a little bit, you and I, Pat. Are you going to that game tomorrow?
6: I don't know. We talked about it. I'm down. Are you planning on going?
5: I've got something I'm doing in the afternoon. I might go to the beginning of it, maybe the beginning. But tonight, too, I think I'm going to go. Yeah, I got nothing going on today. I'm going to go tonight. Red Hot Rays. Why wouldn't you go to the Trop to see the Red Hot Rays as well? And then we got some big votes. When it comes to the stadium, Hillsborough County, City of Tampa, tomorrow will be Hillsborough County at 9 o'clock, City of Tampa the following day. So that will be it's going to be an interesting week on both fronts.
6: I think it's the situation where if you can, and I know a lot of people can't, but if you can play hooky, don't go to school tomorrow, don't go to work tomorrow.
5: That's right.
6: And show up.
5: Good piece of advice.
6: And let your voice be heard and let the, you know, Hillsborough County Commission and then eventually Tampa Bay. Just let them know, Tampa, let them know we want this ballpark.
5: Fans have been heard on multiple fronts, including at the PGA Championship. Fans were heard.
6: Don't be heard like this.
5: And at a Cubs-Chicago White Sox game, a fan was heard. And two different instances here we're going to go over. And I want... And we want all of your opinions as well on who's in the right, who's in the wrong. Are fans going too far? Now, the first instance happened at the PGA Championship when Rory McIlroy was not playing well towards the end of his round. He was pretty much out of it. He had a bad shot and somebody in the crowd just yelled, USA! And Rory turned around, was very angry, pointed to the
6: guy. Why does he hate America so much?
5: I don't know what he hates, but he's a grouch. And he pointed to security, and it looked like he got the guy kicked out of there. That's one instance. Lord, I can't change. Golf's already too quiet. If somebody yells an expletive at you, we all know what the line is. Yelling
6: your
5: USA.
6: Your mother jokes?
5: No, that's not even the line. Oh. Not even the line. Like, I don't care. For me, I don't care. But if you got kids around and people are screaming F-words at you, fine. Want to kick him out for that? Sure. But USA or anything like that, people chant and yell dumb things at golfing events after a drive or whatever, a
6: what
5: shot.
6: If they go USSR? Then you kick him out.
5: Even then, I'm not kicking him out.
6: Whoa.
5: It would be
6: You're
5: weird.
6: You're letting Soviet bastards hang out at our golf tournament.
5: I don't know how they got in, but they got in.
15: What if I would want to come to?
5: You're out of here. All right? You get out of here.
15: Let me come to the tournament?
5: No, you're gone. No, you're allowed in too. You're all allowed in. We all know what the line is, I think. Rory thinks the line is different. Rory McIlroy thinks any fan that yells anything is to be ejected because their vocal cords went up a little bit and were heard at a golfing event.
6: Vocal cords went up a little bit. I hate when your vocal cords go up.
5: So that was ridiculous. Now, then we have an incident that happened at the Cubs-White Sox game at the White Sox were the home team.
6: Fairly different than yelling USA?
5: Yeah, you've got... How is it like the bullpen or there's an area in the outfield, Sam, you've been there where the fans are at field level with a chain link fence in front of them.
6: I love that, by the way. I think it's very cool.
0: It's equivalent to like what the Trop used to have, at least growing up in center field for a while. There was the fence and you could stand basically in center field.
6: I did not realize that.
0: Yeah, now it's kind of like blocked off and they put that little cart they drive around on and stuff. Yeah. It's kind of hidden there, but for a while, you could just stand right behind center field.
6: That's the area that's open when we come in for, like, Fan Fest right. or any, you know, anything like that where fans are allowed onto the field for some event. Like, that's the area that's always open. I never realized that you could have, like, standing room only there back in the day.
5: Now, Pete Crow Armstrong was out playing outfield, and balls hit, and he somehow gets yelled at by a lady who's right there up against the wall saying, you...
6: I don't know if lady is the word I would use for this one.
5: A woman?
6: Yeah.
5: She yelled, you bleeping suck. And he replied...
6: It's not ladylike, Aaron.
5: Well, what he replied with was very uncouth. He said... He said... You should do something...
6: Favors? You should do a favor for me.
5: Yeah.
6: Typically, in a very different way of saying you should do a favor for me.
5: Yeah. I don't know how to say it, but he said something you shouldn't say.
6: All right. If you're married, dudes, if you were to say to your wife, you should do a very specific favor for me that you wouldn't necessarily want to say with some kids that might be in the car. We're trying to help here. That's the favor we're talking about.
5: Bleep my bleep. Yeah. Is what he said.
6: You should bleep my effing bleep, I think,
0: yeah.
6: Right?
0: Yeah.
5: All right.
6: The effing's important.
5: Thanks, guys.
6: Effing is important.
5: All right.
0: Pause.
5: Relax over there. We got a text about this the other day.
6: And that's why we're on the line here.
5: So we got kids in the car. All right. I'm very aware of that.
6: Which is why we're.
5: The Pete Crow Armstrong went too far. But he apologized for it after.
6: Oh, well, that's...
5: He apologized for it after. But for me, the fan didn't go... Like, you have to expect it. Mm-hmm. If you are an athlete, that's just going to happen to you. And you have to move on from it.
6: I agree. I don't have an issue with what he did. Like, I thought it was kind of funny, but he did go too far. Because you just don't know who's sitting close by. If you know for a fact... Like, I don't know why. I feel like if you know for a fact... Only that young lady and her friends or whoever she was with. I heard she was at a bachelorette party or whatever.
5: Engagement party.
6: I don't know. I thought I saw a dude with her, so I don't know what. But like, if you know that only those handful of adults are going to hear that comment, I have less of an issue with it than like just bleeping it, blurting it out when there could be kids all around.
5: And you know what? I like Pete Crow Armstrong has to be smarter than that. But if you say something, if that woman says what she said, what she did, you and I don't know if she was mad at what PCA said to her back, but like. You should fully expect that you're going to get that back from Pete Crow Armstrong. Now, Pete Crow afterwards said, listen, there are kids around. I shouldn't have done that. So to have the wherewithal to apologize for that, Rory didn't even comment on it afterwards. He didn't say a word about it afterwards.
6: I mean, he's not going to. Even I think if he was asked about it, do you think he would apologize?
5: No.
6: If somebody said, hey, by the way, that guy was a schmatz, but right behind that guy were a couple little kids that heard you, is he going to apologize?
5: No. I mean, because Rory is notoriously like this.
6: I feel like it's golfers. A lot of golfers are like Tiger Woods. Like was like this forever. Like Tiger Woods was famous for like if you were to take a picture and he were to hear the shutter of your camera, like that was it. Like,
5: yeah, they need to learn to deal with those situations, especially the golfers. Even though it's a quiet sport, but in baseball, you're going to get chirped, and if you chirp back, you got to be aware of the surroundings of who's around there. You're the athlete. You're the bigger person. You're the one the kids looked up to. And I know it's not fair because you got somebody yelling obscenities at you, but you're the star.
6: Yeah. And who cares if somebody yells obscenities at you? Like, it's not that. Like, we get yelled sort of obscenities at us on social media, at least. And we very rarely would respond in kind.
5: I think it's very different. It's one thing, just to wrap this conversation up. Here's where we have to note the differences. If you are in the outfield or you're just standing there and nothing's happening and people are chirping at you, you should ignore that. It's a little harder in the heat of the battle when you do make a mistake. Rory made a mistake and right away he heard the chirping. So he's his elevated emotions already. Same thing with Pete Crow. There was a ball that was missed out there and he's not happy. So your emotions are elevated. So I think those are very different moments. If somebody's in right field, nothing's going on in the game and they're getting chirped and all of a sudden they turn around and start freaking out. It's like you have to have your head. Like you're losing your head.
6: Yeah, but I think in the moment too, you still need to be able to hold it together.
5: Yeah, we'll see. The Rays are holding it together quarter way through the season, looking fantastic. One of the best teams in all of baseball. So we've decided for mid-season awards. Well, quarter mid-season awards. We're doing it, plus superlatives next on the Pat and Aaron Show.
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5: We like the nonsense. It's fun. He's Pat Donovan. I'm Aaron Jacobson. Sam Cohen, our executive producer. We're about to get into our mid-season awards for the Rays, as we are over a quarter of the way into the season, so we'll give out the mid-season, quarter-season awards. We'll probably do that three times throughout the show, throughout the season. We'll see. Who knows? But one thing I did want to mention, I don't know.
6: I was like, does he know what he's doing here?
5: Maybe
6: like,
5: four.
6: There are four quarters.
5: I feel like knowing us, like, we'll probably skip one.
6: This will be the last one.
5: It's either going to be
6: then
5: one.
6: We'll have the year-end awards.
5: It will be one, two, three, potentially four times we'll do
0: this. It's going to be a weekly award segment.
6: I was thinking about this recently, Aaron Jacobson. You and I, over the years, have like batted around the idea of like a year-end award show, the Goonie Awards, whatever you want to call it, where we have like best moments from the show, funniest moments from the show, funniest listener call-ins, all these different things. We've never really executed it. We've never really, to be fair to everyone else in our past, have had the producer to help execute it. We might need to pull it off this year. We might need to start really honing in and going Goonie Awards this year.
5: I'm down with it. We'll start today. Before we do that, Adam from our friend Adam from Pizza Box texted in, and I'm glad he did because I was thinking similar thing last night. He texted in, and he's honestly wondering, if you didn't know, they brought Wilson in from third base to pitch at the end of the game because the Orioles were getting just killed. So he asked, when they brought Wilson in to pitch for Baltimore, do they expand the strike zone because he's throwing 40 to 53 miles per hour men's softball pitches? I think he was living in mid-40s, and I was thinking the same thing because, one, there were two specific balls that he threw that were so far out of the strike zone, and the umpire didn't even hesitate calling them strikes.
6: He's like, you didn't swing at that, it's a strike.
5: Junior also didn't complain or argue. He didn't look, make a weird face. Like, it made me think, like, the umpire said to Junior before, like, if it even crosses the plate, I'm calling it a strike.
6: If the catcher catches it, I'm ringing you up.
5: Now, you really shouldn't do that in a professional game. Like, you never know what's going to happen. I know it seems like an insurmountable lead, but if things turn around.
0: Did you get PTSD reading the word softball, Aaron?
5: I did not.
6: Oh, wow, that's rude.
5: I'm almost back, baby. I'm almost back. You know what I did get? I got, and I know people will think I'm soft for this, and I don't care. It's just how I felt. When Junior was swinging at those pitches, I seriously was like, dude, stop. He had this look in his eyes. Like, I'm going to take the cover off this baseball. And every time he loaded up to swing, and I know it's like, it's coming in 45. Think about it. He's used to living between 90 and 100 of what he's looking at.
6: Those balls are coming in slower than the balls he's hitting out during the home run derby.
5: Right, exactly. Like, you couldn't even emulate that. So they're not practicing for that. They don't know when that's coming in. And he's just waiting, loading. And then that swing, I'm like, he's going to throw his back out. Now, I'm a mere mortal. He is not. He is a superhuman. So I don't have to worry about that. The question is, does he make it into the awards ceremony today? We're giving out our quarter season, a little more than quarter season way through the season, the awards. And I think we should save the Rays MVP for the last.
6: Okay.
5: We're going to start with most improved. We're going to start with our most improved Rays player. Pat, who do you have?
6: So it's a two-take part.
5: Two-take part.
6: Yeah. I don't know what that means. First of all, for me, I think it's obviously the glove has been there forever. But everything else we've gotten from Taylor Walls so far this season, for me, makes him most improved.
5: I agree.
6: And it's not like Taylor Walls is tied for, fifth on this team in RBIs. Like, it's Taylor Walls. And by the way, can we give Chad Mottola a raise already? Give him a raise.
5: It's been incredible. And I can't argue. I've got him on my list, too.
6: 226 might as well be 326.
5: He's my most improved player. And I'm going to throw in, and by the way, leads the Rays in war. What is it good for?
6: Yeah, nothing.
5: And I'm also going to say my most improved player, I'm going to throw in Chandler Simpson. Because Chandler was good last year, but he has actually taken his game to another level.
6: Agreed.
5: In different ways, so I'm going to throw him on there. Sam Cohen, most improved.
0: I'm going with the pitching staff. When we traded for this guy last year.
6: The whole thing?
0: Huh?
6: The whole staff?
0: A guy from the pitching staff. I'm sorry.
6: My bad.
5: I mean, listen, if you said bullpen, I would have been like, that's legit.
0: When we traded for this guy last year from Baltimore, he was absolutely horrendous. Brian Baker has turned it around significantly. He had almost a 5 ERA last year playing for the Rays.
5: That's a really good one.
6: I think it's as good of an answer as we've had.
5: Most consistent.
6: I've got Yandy. Like, he leads the team. He leads the team in batting average, but also has the most hits. It leads the team in OBP. Like,
5: how can you not go with Drew Rasmussen? That's your guy. It's Mr. Consistent. Mr. C.
6: He's Mr. C, but he's Mr. C once every 5 days. And at the end of the day, Yandy Diaz is Mr. C pretty much every day, except for the random day off. You know Yandy Diaz is going to be one of your most productive players with the bat game in and game out.
5: You and I came up with the topics of what the awards were going to give. We didn't tell each other who we're picking. I have Yandy Diaz written written down as well, which means...
6: So that's two for two.
5: Which means they get the award. Most consistent for everything you said, and you made a great point about playing every day, but yeah, I can just depend on that guy to not only get one hit, but a lot of times multiple hits. Yeah. Sam, who's your most consistent?
0: Mr. C.
5: Have to. Drew Rasmussen. Somebody's got to put him on here.
0: You know, every season he's pitched for the Rays, and right now he's just above the 3 ERA mark. He's never had an ERA above 3.
5: It's insane.
6: Yeah.
5: Mr. Consistent. That's it. All right. Let's do best outfielder. Best outfielder. Pat, who's your best outfielder?
6: It's interesting because it's been an adventure with the glove, but when you include everything, including what we talked about just a moment ago when you talked about most improved, everything he's done offensively, and the small ball has been, like you said, he's taken that small ball aspect to another level. Everything he can do with the bat, but what he creates when he gets on base. I got to go with Chandler Simpson.
5: I'm going with Chandler Simpson, and since it's outfield, I'm going to give three in the
6: three
5: order.
6: Three best.
5: I'm going to go Chandler Simpson, and then I think DeLuca is...

0: And his presence in center field, I think, has been important for this team. But that said, what he's done with the bat, as much as he struggled with the bat, he's now at 182. It's Mullins.
1: He's getting better for me, but Griffin Jacks is my guy. Sam Cohen?
2: For me, it's not his performance, but the overall situation. It's Ryan Pepiot. How sad I was when he
1: Yeah, that sucks.
2: Disappointing.
1: And wrap it up, MVP of this team, Pat?
0: I think it's Jonathan Aranda. He leads the American League in RBIs. What else do you have to say?
1: Jonathan Aranda, for me too. I mean, he is so another guy, Mr. Consistent. Sam?
2: Chandler Simpson.
1: All right. You know, it's interesting to wrap this up. We had all these awards. The Rays are one of the best teams in baseball. We did not give Junior Caminero one award. Not one of us. That's how good this team is.
0: Yeah.
1: I wanted that to happen. By the way,
0: he is the best player on the team.
1: No doubt.
0: He is the best player on the team.
1: I wanted that to happen because that just shows how good this team is right now. I'm happy that it turned out that way.
0: I noted that when I looked at all my picks. I'm like, Jesus, Junior isn't even on here. You want to hear, you know what Sam loves? He loves some crazy stats. And when we return for today's top headline, Sam's going to give you a crazy stat about the NL Central. It's pretty absurd.
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6: Brought to you by Storm Smart. Rays winners yesterday, as Pat said earlier in the show, two touchdowns, and they went for two both times. I think they threw the post fade, so... good conversion by Junior and company.
7: Can I jump in with a little bit of kind of breaking news, if you will? I found this very interesting. I just showed it to Aaron. I was on TampaBay.com. And if you don't know who Conan Gallaty is, I didn't either. But he is the chairman and CEO of the Tampa Bay Times. And he has written an article himself in the Tampa Bay Times at TampaBay.com. And the title, I love it. I've never met Conan. I don't know Conan. I love him as of right now.
8: Great name.
7: Here's the title of Conan Gallaty. Again, the chairman and CEO of the Tampa Bay Times. Here's the title of the article he put on the Tampa Bay Times, or at least at TampaBay.com. Tampa and Hillsborough should vote yes on the Rays proposal.
8: Is that like...
7: I love you. He's the guy.
8: Is that like when a publication will endorse a presidential candidate?
7: I believe so.
8: Feels like that.
7: This is a strong endorsement from the guy who runs the Tampa Bay Times. And you know, if you read the Times, there's people with columns in the Times or at TampaBay.com that are not necessarily glowing about this project. But the man who runs the paper and the website, he is. And I love it.
6: I'm loving the Rays baseball last night.
7: Yes.
6: 16 runs they put up. 16-6 the final. Sugar Shane scoreless streak. That's a lot of S's in a row.
8: We'll be giving away tickets to tomorrow's game coming up here in just a little bit.
6: That we will right after we have some big reactions following today's top headlines, I believe.
7: Will they be small reactions?
6: Yeah, I wrote the questions. I'm going to think they're probably pretty big. Something that was a big reaction was my jaw dropping when the MLB put out their new power rankings for the week. I'm going to read them as follows, and then I'll give you the stat after. In this order, from top to bottom, it goes Braves, Dodgers, Cubs, the Rays are at 4, Yankees 5, Brewers, Padres at 7, Cardinals at 8, Guardians, and Pirates. Okay, Sam, why do we care? The NL Central has more teams in the top 10 of the power ranking than the American League as a whole.
7: That's wild. And we've talked about how good that Central is. And how everybody in that division's playing some pretty good baseball, but that is wild. I mean, you look and there are the Rays and the Yankees and the Guardians. That's it for the American League. It's nice to see the Rays at the top of that list.
8: Yeah, the American League's very bad. I told you the Pirates are coming up. I don't know if they're quite there yet. The Guardians are always around. The Cardinals, yeah, that division is ascending. Braves, Dodgers, Cubs. I think they got it right. I like. Listen, the Brewers are very good too, and Padres are good. It's amazing to see the Rays at this point in the season at number 4, and I believe it too.
7: Yeah.
6: After seeing this, it gives you, and again, the Rays are clearly playing terrific baseball. When you realize how poor they've played against 4 of the 5 teams in the top 10, it gives you that little unsettling feeling in the stomach, though, no?
8: No, because it was so early in the season. No, it doesn't.
9: That's fair. But again, are they only playing better now because they're playing rather caca competition?
8: Do you think Shane McClanahan looks better now than he did at the beginning of the season?
9: Yeah, but he only makes up, what, three of the starts?
8: Well, when you're talking about, okay, so you're not going to have to face these guys until you get to the World Series, any of these guys.
9: When we get to the World Series,
8: good point. So then you just need three good starters. And I can tell you, Shane McClanahan, as long as he's healthy, he's going to be moving. He's going to be moving and grooving. Drew Rasmussen, we all feel really strong and confident with Drew Rasmussen.
7: Yep.
8: So I think with the Rays right now, when you have two strong, strong guys like that, and then you can just kind of fill in the blank with the veterans that they have. Mats is coming back, by the way. That's the news. Mats back tomorrow. And then, you know, Nick Martinez has been great, too. So you find a way to combo those guys or whichever one you want to go with. But that, to me, is if those guys are humming and they're going to get better as they go, if they stay healthy, then, yeah, you can totally compete with those teams.
9: We shall see. Somebody who might not be competing, although we thought going into the season they might. We talked, 2 weeks ago, maybe 3 weeks ago at this point, about Brendan Sorsby and his betting scandal that was going on. This actually, on the golf course yesterday, is when this broke with Brett McMurphy. We were joking about it. Sam went golfing,
8: if you missed it, yesterday, random tee time by himself, ended up with Brett McMurphy on the tee.
9: Yeah, unbelievable. So Brendan Sorsby got... He's essentially in likely a lot of trouble for gambling on games while he was at the University of Indiana. He wasn't part, like, he was a backup to the backup, so he wasn't playing. Indiana was horrible at the time. One of the worst teams in college football. Now we know what they are under Kurt Cignetti. He filed an injunction yesterday, which is seemingly just the new thing to do. Just sue the NCAA if you don't get your way. This is what's insane about this, though, gentlemen, and anyone listening at home. He said in his affidavit, quote, "I rationalized placing those bets as a way to feel more connected to the team, to root for my friends, and to feel like I had a real stake in the games that I otherwise was not involved in."
8: I get this.
7: I knew you were going to love this argument. I knew. I was like, listening to this, and I'm like, this sounds like the most Aaron Jacobson argument I've ever heard in my life.
8: He went on to say, "We were not a very strong team or competitor. I lost most of the bets I placed." Like, he bet on his own team. He wasn't even playing. He was not impacting the game. I don't care. Like, I hope this kid gets the help, because clearly, if you want to be a professional athlete, you shouldn't be looking at me as your role model.
9: It also came out, sorry to interrupt, that he was betting on the Nathan's hot dog eating contest. There was like some Russian basketball. There was the kid's one of us.
8: I bet over hot dogs in total in the hot dog eating contest before. Why not?
7: How is it that you'll say, like, for instance, we've had the conversation about Ricky Williams. Like, if you're an athlete and you can't put down the cannabis, you're an idiot. But if you're an athlete and you're gambling, like, I get it. Like,
8: no, you got to put it down, but I don't see anything wrong with it. There's a difference between something that is, when you're talking about drugs, even though we could argue
7: let's not do that.
8: When it comes to gambling, like what Pete Rose is doing and what he got in trouble for, as a gambler myself, I look at it and I say, if you're gambling for your team, I don't understand what the problem is.
9: The problem is, as somebody who has quite literally signed the same paperwork as that guy, it is as clear as day on the contract you sign when you are associated with the NCAA that gambling under no circumstances is allowed.
8: No, I know. Sam, I know that.
9: So I'm saying you can't be like, oh, it's okay, I get why he did it.
8: No. I'm not saying I get why he did it. That is not what I'm saying. What I'm saying is, the way he rationalized it, I understand that rationalization. That makes sense to me, how he did that in his head. And I also personally, even though they're dumb because clearly it's against the rules, everyone knows that, I don't think it's the worst thing in the world. When a guy takes steroids and cheats, that's horrible. When a guy bets on his own team to win, even though he's not allowed to, and I know it's wrong, and he should face the repercussions for it, I personally don't see anything wrong with it.
7: I think it's a little bit different in this conversation because we're talking about a kid on the bench that had zero impact on the game. When you're talking about Pete Rose, for instance, right? Like, we've talked about it before.
8: You made a great point.
7: You might try to do something than you would normally do,
8: right,
7: because you've got to bet on that game.
8: Do I think Pete Rose would?
7: I don't know. I think he's such a competitor. He just wanted to win the game at all costs anyways. But it opens up that argument of, Why did you? You know, we talk all the time about how we love to talk about what managers are doing right or wrong. When you start to question, hey, why did you do that when you had a bet on the game? It's a totally different conversation.
8: Also, now with prop bets, you have specific players who go, hey, I got myself taking them this amount of points. I got to throw up some buckets. It throws up the whole dimension of dynamic of the team. So I understand that. When we're talking specifically about a guy on the bench who is just wants his team to win the game and he bet on his team to win the game, he shouldn't do it because it's illegal. But personally, within my own moral compass, I don't find anything wrong with it. That's it. That's all I'm saying.
9: It's like insider trading, as somebody referenced on the text line. Like, if you know in meetings that somebody's got a better matchup, you have an advantage. Not fair for everyone else.
8: Yeah,
9: you know?
8: That's it. Like, this is against the rules, and he shouldn't do it. I'm not arguing that. I just totally, I see the rationalization he made. Listen, myself as a sports broadcaster, there are some games that I don't care to watch, but I put money on them because if I put money on them, they become a little more interesting, and I learn a little bit more. That's it. Somebody on the text line.
7: Should be interested in a game that you're on the bench for, by the way.
8: That's true. Someone that said on the text line, someone turn Aaron's mic off. No, I'm allowed to have my opinion, you moron.
7: The Pat and Aaron show, you dummy.
9: Yeah. Yeah.
8: My mic stays on until 9 o'clock at least.
9: Well, that is today's top headlines brought to you by Storm Smart. Storm Smart, be smart, be safe, be Storm.
8: The
9: smart.
8: Rays, the best team in baseball, not just the American League, the National League, to all of baseball. Is that an overreaction or an underreaction? That is coming up next on the Pat and Aaron Show.
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8: Are we overreacting? Are we underreacting? We'll start with, I said the Rays' best team in baseball. Overreaction, underreaction. Should we start with that, Sam Cohen and Pat Donovan?
9: Sure. That was the first one. Overreact or underreact, the Rays are the best team in baseball.
7: That's an underreaction. I mean, they've got the best record in all of baseball. They've got the best winning percentage in all of baseball. And you saw what they did last night. Even though they didn't get a great pitching performance, they bludgeoned the Baltimore Orioles. And all they're doing right now is winning. And I don't know how you can argue that they're not.
8: I am going to say that is a overreaction right now. I think the Rays are one of the best teams in baseball. I don't think they have the, I'm going to say the full arsenal of hitters, pitcher, everything that the Dodgers have and can just replenish it. And I know record-wise, the Dodgers aren't the best team in baseball right now, but they are the, I think, still better than the Rays. I think the Braves right now are, even though they got bludgeoned by the Marlins yesterday, I still think they're better than the Rays right now. I'm going to say it's an overreaction. But 12-0 loss to the Marlins yesterday, yeah. You want to be the best team in baseball. You can't have, you don't see that with the Rays.
7: I don't know how many opportunities I'm going to get to say the Rays are the best team in baseball, so when I can, I'm going to say it, damn it.
9: Overreaction or underreaction, we had a game 7 last night, and watching playoff hockey knowing your team isn't in it anymore sucks.
8: That is an underreaction. But I will tell you, me personally, and I know we've seen some jokes on the text line, the theme of the Montreal Lightning series was Little Louie, my friend's 3-year-old kid in Montreal.
7: Fake fan.
8: Like, I was, as much as it sucked that Montreal knocked us out, I was happy for my friend. Like, I went to bed when it went to overtime yesterday. That was a great game. You know, you had Montreal go up with the early lead in Buffalo, game 7. Then you have Buffalo storm back. That place is going nuts. Goes to overtime. Montreal gets the job done again. Game 7 on the road in overtime. Another game 7 win.
7: Friggin' Alex Newhook.
8: Yeah, it is. Yes. So it's an interesting Cinderella type story going on in Montreal and Marty. And I'm happy for my friends.
7: Hey, Marty and Louie and everyone else with an IE at the end of their name or a Y. I can't wait until the slipper comes off.
8: Well, it's not off right now.
7: Yeah, I know.
9: It's all rigged. They, I don't know if you guys.
7: Oh, God.
9: Well.
7: Don't say it is. Yeah, don't
8: if you say
7: it
8: is, that it means you actually believe it. Remember, you.
9: I do a little bit because no, I don't stop. Know if you guys saw last night. Buffalo scored. They waved it off because Wes McCauley had the fastest whistle in the history of the NHL. Puck was not frozen.
8: I saw it.
9: Jakub Dobish. He did not have control of that puck, leaks right through his legs, goes to the net. Sabres have a lead late. They call it a no goal. Horrible call.
8: Yeah, I mean, listen, is it better for the NHL if Montreal is in or if Buffalo is in?
9: Statistically, actually, I think it's Buffalo based on TV ratings. But for the history of the NHL and the brand, it's Montreal.
8: I think the brand is what makes it Montreal.
7: Well, either way, I think bad calls happen, and when we start calling it a conspiracy every time a bad call happens, it cheapens the game. I think it does. Like, to me, I've said this before. When people believe, like, really believe that the games are fixed or rigged or guided, as Nick Wise once said, I don't know how you're a sports fan if you believe that. Because I couldn't be interested at all in sports if I thought it was just fake.
9: How you love wrestling.
7: Because it's entertainment.
9: That's fair.
7: It's entertainment. I know what it's like a television show. It's
9: very different. You're right.
7: Yeah, it's athletic entertainment. It's not being sold to me as real competition. Even the WWE, the word E is entertainment. They acknowledge that that's what it is. They have a show that shows you how they pre-plan matches. If it was that in sports, I would walk away from sports.
9: It's fair. Overreact
8: But that was a very fast whistle.
9: Thank you. Louie, I hope you get some ice cream today. You deserve it, kid.
7: Whoa, what a corner you've turned.
9: Overreact or underreact, Reuben Bain will win Defensive Rookie of the Year.
7: Overreaction. I love Reuben Bain Jr. I love everything he's bringing, or I think going to bring to this football team. But I didn't think he was the best pass rusher in the draft. I thought they got really lucky landing Reuben Bain Jr., but it's an overreaction to say he's going to win Defensive Rookie of the Year, even though I wouldn't be shocked if he found a way to do it.
8: I'm going to go overreaction on that. Sam, who'd you say was the best player in the draft?
9: Caleb Downs.
8: There you go.
9: Interesting picture of Caleb Downs yesterday, though.
8: Might have lost me.
9: That might be an overreaction, though. Overreaction, underreaction. Pat and Aaron are the most injury-prone radio duo in history.
8: That's an underreaction. What did Pat do now? What did you injure?
7: I'm not injured.
9: Well, no, but he's got the neck situation.
7: I'm old and broken, but I'm not injured.
9: I also didn't want to just bully you again and say that you. So I had to.
8: No, you did.
9: No, Pat's got the neck thing.
7: It's not an injury. It's an ailment. I'd play through it if there was sports involved.
9: You know what? That's because you're a trooper, Pat.
7: No, it's because I don't have an actual broken limb.
8: The last couple of years, I've been a little more brittle, and I'm
7: quite brittle.
8: I don't know what to do about it because I go to the gym 3 times a week. Milk to strengthen the bones.
9: Didn't drink it as a kid.
8: Did not drink. Logan drank it as a kid. My friend Logan, and he's jacked up. And I'm sitting over here milkless and not.
7: Do you think you're more brittle or it's like the hand-eye coordination is going and that's leading to things that are resulting in injuries that you shouldn't have done?
8: I think more of that. I think like my...
7: He said it like it's so positive.
8: Well, because I think I can get...
9: I'm doomed regardless, but I think it's that one.
8: Like, my equilibrium is off from when I was a kid.
7: You felt so good about that.
8: I did.
7: By the way, it's not that it's off. This is what it's becoming.
8: No.
7: Oh, no, yes. I'm telling you, as a guy who's 13 years older than you.
8: I think I can equal out my librium.
7: You won't.
8: Like to a good equal equilibrium.
7: We don't become more balanced the older we get unless we do some serious work.
8: Well, the problem is like when I do these softball leagues, these are beer softball leagues. So I'm not going into the game sober. I'm not sober, but I'm not sober.
7: Were you drinking that night?
8: No, but like, you know, you have a drink and a beer, you're partaking, you're doing a little of this, a little of that.
7: Dude, yeah. I finished my antibiotics 2 days ago, so I had a hopscall last night.
8: Did that a boy.
7: It's been so long. I was like,
8: I know I'm not like the same guy. Like you go into the dugout and everyone's like ripping a vape. It's just our equilibriums they're gone.
7: I hope it wasn't nicotine.
8: They're not equal. It was.
9: That is overreaction, underreaction.
8: But we're no longer the athletes that we thought we were. Oh, hey, tickets. Raise tickets. Who wants to win? Pair of tickets.
7: I want to win.
8: Pair of tickets. People have been listening on the stream and they're like, I haven't had a chance to win. What, Pat?
7: I think we should go trivia. How many RBIs did Junior Caminero have last night?
8: Okay. There you go. Sam was in my ear about to tell me something very similar, I believe.
7: Oh, my bad.
8: No, it was good. I think you guys are on point.
9: I was going to say trivia, how many RBIs for Junior and Yandy combined, but we're going just Junior, as you said.
8: Just
9: Pat.
8: Junior. All right. Just Junior. Just Junior. I'm just going to say this.
7: Just Junior.
8: I want to give the people 888-388-0957. 888-388-0957. Sam, let it ring. People,
9: I'm going to give it a minute.
8: Give it a minute. All right. So people calling right now.
7: As a matter of fact, shut it down. Shut the phone lines down now so they can't call in.
8: No.
7: And then we'll open it in a minute.
8: Call in 1 minute. If you're calling in right now, Sam, you figure this one out. 888-388-0957. The reason I say that, there's people listening on the stream and they're like, I haven't had a chance to win because it's a little bit behind, a couple seconds behind. 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Sam's going to wait a couple. 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
7: Hour number three of the Pat Aaron Show. Congrats to our guy Nate Vasquez, who won the pair of tickets to go see the Rays tomorrow night. And Nate is one of the guys, and I wish, and maybe someday, if you're listening and you want to sponsor it, we can bring it back. Nate was, I believe, the first winner when we had our First Responder Friday, and we went and did our show from their firehouse, and it was a great time, and we got to hang out with some heroes for the morning. So congrats to Nate. And he's heading to go see tomorrow night's Rays game. But yeah, I'm pretty sure that was the first one, right? I think that was the first one, Nate Vasquez's firehouse.
8: Those were fun, though. Those were a good time.
7: Yeah. Yeah, I'd love to find it. You know, if you're listening and you want to sponsor First Responder Fridays. And,
8: it wasn't just that. It was just so the red tape that we had to go through.
7: Yeah.
8: Like, we were calling fire departments and we're like, hey, we want to do a show at your department. They're like, what's the catch?
7: I think that's what we found out was that It's a little too complicated for the firehouses and a little bit too much for them to have us out for the show. So instead, I think we should, if we can bring it back, we just show up after the show with all kinds of goodies. We did that one time, and I think that's kind of the move. But always great to be able to celebrate local heroes and be able to hand some Rays tickets off to some local heroes as we did just now. But don't forget, we're going to have tickets to every Rays home game all season long, so plenty of opportunities for you. There were plenty of opportunities to cross home plate last night, if you remember the Tampa Bay Rays, as they win 16-6. We asked the question, the trivia question to win those tickets was, how many RBIs did Junior Caminero have last night? He finished with 4, as did Yandy Diaz. Just an unbelievable game. Not the best performance for Shane McClanahan, who had his scoreless inning streak ended, and also, you know, just didn't really pitch as well as we've seen in recent times, but it just didn't matter because the bats were on fire last night.
8: They are really dangerous when you watch them, because earlier, you know, you think about what we said. We did our quarter season, you know, awards earlier. Yeah. If you missed it, you can hear it on the iHeartRadio app. And we had went through all these awards. We had the categories, but we didn't talk about who we were picking before the show. We just did it on the air. And none of us had Junior Caminero for any of the categories. And that wasn't by design.
7: Yeah.
8: That's just how good this team's been. And Junior Caminero is no doubt the best player on this team. His defense has a lot to be desired, but he is as dangerous as it comes in Major League Baseball with his bat. And it's everyone else we're talking about. And that's the makeup of a good team.
7: And they found so many ways to get it done this year. We've seen games like last night where the bats were just on fire. We've also seen games that they've won 1-0 and 2-1.
8: And come back.
7: Yeah. And you know, some of the, we talked about the baseball wins where, you know, they a couple of times they were lined up against some really good starting pitching, kind of just hung around during the game. And then as soon as they got to the bullpen, they were able to take advantage and go on top. And they've just, they found so many ways to do it, and it's all so sustainable. We've talked about this too. A couple years ago when this offense came out gangbusters and was doing every day, we were like, this hasn't happened since 18 whatever. That was never sustainable. Everything they're doing right now is. There's nothing that's like off the page, like, oh my God, I can't believe that's happening.
8: Speaking of, this is the highest scoring game at Tropicana Field for the Rays since the Rays won 16-1 over the Yankees over 10 years ago. It was 2014 when they did that. And
7: whooping up on the Yankees is fun.
8: Always fun, but whooping up on anybody is always fun. And yesterday they did that, setting season highs for runs, hits 18, extra base hits 8, and then they tied their season high walk total with 7. So just finding different ways to win, like you mentioned. And one thing that is consistent with the Rays, more often than not, they score first, they win the ballgame.
7: So speaking of quarter season superlatives, if you will, the guy that Aaron Jacobson named his most disappointing, Griffin Jacks, is on the mound today. And I'm actually a little surprised, even though like we all thought he was going to be the closer and we felt like it was imperative that he not only hold that role, but be very good in that role for this team to succeed. The way that he's been able to transition and the Rays have transitioned him into a starter and the way that that's continued to look better and better each time out for him, I'm very surprised that you called him your most disappointing player.
8: Well, listen, early on, this is the reason why these are quarter season superlatives. I'm impressed with the small sample size of this transition of a starter. But before that, and there's a reason why they're trying him out in this role. He was not successful in the traditional reliever role that we wanted him to be so successful at. Thankfully for this team, the saving grace has been the other guys, because if the other guys weren't stepping up, we were looking at Griffin Jacks as one of the most, if not the most reliable arms in the bullpen heading into the season. He's been anything but that, to the point where they've had to transition him to a new role. So I'm happy that he's doing it. He's taking the steps and doing the right things to get comfortable in that role. He seems to be comfortable in that role, something he likes the transition, but it's got to be better. This could turn right now. It's my most disappointing. Next time we do this, maybe in a month or two, it could be the completely different story where he's the most improved.
7: Yeah. Today's very interesting for Griffin Jacks, because I should say tonight, but you know, you look at two starts ago against the Boston Red Sox, went 4 innings, but, you know, was three runs, couple hits, walked a batter, like was an okay performance. And then you go to the last time out, he did also give up 4 runs, but 5 innings and walked 4 as well, but 5 innings of no run baseball. So he's been able to, I think, really start making that transition in a positive way. But, you know, last time out, too many walks. Two starts ago, only went 4 innings and gave up 3 runs. So I want to see more of a progression in that role. And I think today will be another good test for him. So very interesting to see what it looks like tonight at Tropicana Field for Griffin Jacks. What's it going to look like this season for the Tampa Bay Buccaneers? Well, one guy from Fox Sports says not so good. We'll get into Ralph Vaciano's power rankings and ask you if you think he's spot on about the Bucs not being very good, or maybe a little bit cuckoo for Cocoa Puffs. That's next in the Pat Aaron Show.
8: 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And if you look at last night, 18 hits times 79, just quick math in my head, $1,422.
7: That's impressive, Aaron.
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7: How good, in your opinion, will the Tampa Bay Buccaneers be this year? 888-388-0957. 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Make sure you start your text with DAE or we will just never see them. But we were going over it earlier, and Ralph Facciano, who I think personally for the most part, I find does a pretty good job of covering NFL football. He has put out his, and we were talking about this earlier. I found it a little bit hilarious because he called it the post schedule release power rankings. And for the most part, I don't really look at a schedule release as a time to kind of like change the way we look at football teams. Like, I think a team is as good as they're going to be, whether or not regardless of what the schedule looks like. And you brought up a good point, Aaron. I think there is, to a point, a situation where your schedule can impact what your final record is, but I don't know if it impacts how good you are. Well, Ralph Vacciano had the Buccaneers ranked 22nd in the entire NFL. And to me, Aaron, I'm very trepidatious about this season for the Bucs, but I also think that's just still way too low.
8: I think it's too low when I look at some of the teams ahead of them. And specifically, the Giants are ahead of them in this list.
7: I think they're going to be the most overrated team in football this year going in. People are so excited about that team because they're fun. It doesn't mean they're good.
8: I think they're going to be good in a couple of years. If the quarterback pans out, I think their defense is going to be special in the near future, in the very near future.
7: Yeah,
8: but
7: we'll see.
8: I look at a lot of teams.
7: Abdul Carter was a bit of a disappointment last year.
8: Well, that's why they just keep bringing in more.
7: That's crazy.
8: So I look at the teams that are ahead of them, and I want to make the argument that the Buccaneers are not a middle-of-the-pack, middle-of-the-road team, whether you have them at 16 or 15 or 14. But the truth of it is, they are. When I look at the teams ahead of them, I can't confidently say, now you can make arguments and points for why they might be near those teams, but I can't confidently say they're better than any. Like, the Texans defense was very, very good last year. The Patriots were in the Super Bowl. The Lions still have so many weapons and are very well coached. The Bengals have one of the best quarterbacks in football. The Chargers.
7: I'm still not that sold on the Bengals.
8: No, neither am I.
7: Week one's going to be very interesting because both these teams have been a little disappointing the last couple of years and where they've been and where we thought they could be.
8: The Chargers, since they brought Harbaugh into town, I just think they're going to be more consistent than we've seen them, especially Herbert. I don't know about the Packers, but I can't definitively go one way or the other. The Bills have Josh Allen, so it's hard for me with that. And, you know, they're going to be dealing with a lot from last year of how that ended and what they're trying to do to retool in a way. Seahawks, no, like a lot of these teams are just, it's hard to make the argument that they're not better than the Bucs.
7: I agree with you, but I think once you get outside of the top 10, and even like even inside the top 10, are you convinced the Jags follow what they did last year again? I'm not.
8: As of now, the way it's situated with what they did last year, even if you're not convinced that they're going to be able to repeat it, from everything we saw and then everything in the offseason where you don't lose a ton, I can't say that they're not better than the Buccaneers.
7: I think I wouldn't be surprised if either team was better than the other, personally. Yeah, the Chicago Bears, like, to me, they've got to show that last year they can duplicate what they did. Caleb Williams has to take another step forward. Those are two teams right there that I wouldn't be surprised if they went backwards, right? Like, we saw, like, what Houston did 2 years ago, right? We thought they were on the verge, and then all of a sudden it was like, right? Like, teams do that a lot. Teams especially do that a lot.
8: Do you believe in Caleb Williams?
7: I think he's a good young quarterback. I think he has a lot to clean up. I think he got away with a lot last year.
8: And it's a well-coached team, which allows you to do that. It enables you to give you that time to clean it up. And you have to think, I mean, going into this year, another offseason that and year two with Ben Johnson, that they are going to be able to clean him up a little bit, even more so.
7: Like, I believe in a lot of what Houston's doing, but I also wouldn't be surprised if they went backwards a little bit. We just talked about Cincinnati. Kansas City was not that great last year. And Patrick Mahomes, like, we don't know that he's even going to be ready for week one. Like, they expect him to be, but how ready? We're like, how much of the offseason is he going to miss? And how is that going to impact him? We saw last year that they just weren't that great. And this is gonna, like, you know me, I'm always a believer in Patrick Mahomes in Kansas City, but they're at a point where right now they have to prove it.
8: What if I said that? What if I told you that I think we've seen the best of Pat Mahomes?
2: Please say yes. Please say yes. Please say yes.
7: Listen, there's part of me that says you're crazy and he's such a competitor. We're going to see Patrick Mahomes be Patrick Mahomes again. And there's part of me that says this dude is becoming so dad bod.
8: Yeah.
7: And he's dad bod now coming off of a serious injury. And maybe we have. Like, one of the things we talked about early in Patrick Mahomes' career when all of a sudden it was like, uh-oh, this guy's going to be better than Tom Brady, is like, well, hold on. You have to do it for a long time before you're in that conversation. And you know what? Last year, he definitely took a major step backwards. And I think the next 2 years, because I don't think this, we've talked about it all the time. Sometimes that first year after an ACL or after a major injury, you're just not you. These next 2 years, I think, will tell us a lot about how long Patrick Mahomes is going to be able to be great.
8: I don't think he's a killer like Tom Brady was a killer. And that doesn't mean, now I know Patrick Mahomes
7: who's
8: latent.
7: Who's a killer like Tom Brady?
8: Nobody. But I think it, when I say killer, of course, Patrick Mahomes in 2 minutes can just destroy your life. I know that. In 10 seconds, he can destroy your life. But when I say killer, there was this next level mentality with Tom Brady where he's like, I'm going to be the most fit. I'm going to be in shape. I'm going to be the most prepared. I'm going to make sure my guys around me are the most prepared. And they all fell in line. And I think that started with Bill Belichick, too. And maybe it's because Andy Reid, different style coach, but Patrick Mahomes doesn't have that you're not going to be better than me mentality in football at quarterback that Tom Brady had.
7: I don't know if I believe that. It may not be to the extent of Tom Brady because I think very few people are in that class. I think you look at it across sports, it's like Tom Brady, Michael Jordan, Tiger Woods. There are very few people on that level, right? But outside of that, I disagree with the premise that he's not ultra competitive.
8: No. I know he's competitive. But when we talk about, like, when you're talking about the Tom Brady comparisons, that's what we're using here. And can you continue this stretch of great play? I think you have to be mentally and physically with yourself. You have to be murderous. You're like, you have to be able to keep yourself so disciplined that only a Tom Brady could really do.
7: I think we've seen quarterbacks. Warren Moon is, and I know he's a little bit before your time, but Warren Moon was a guy that wasn't the greatest athletic quarterback. Like, his body at the end was not it was what at the beginning, but he still a great quarterback.
8: Different
7: right?
8: type of game.
7: Ben Roethlisberger, all right? It's a newer game. Ben Roethlisberger was a guy who moved with the ball, ran with the ball, really physically fell apart during his career, but towards the end of it was still very effective until the very end. So I think quarterback
8: effective.
7: Quarterback is a unique position where you can still be very close to the guy, even when you don't look like the guy.
8: No, because Roethlisberger was a shell of himself in the last couple of years. Like, that defense was getting him through. Aaron Rodgers does not look like the same guy, not even close. Tom Brady was playing MVP football in his 40s.
7: Right, again, nobody's going to be Tom Brady. Almost nobody's going to be Tom Brady. But that doesn't mean you can't still be very good.
8: Right, Patrick Mahomes is going to be an all-timer. But if you want to be called Tom Brady, you want to be even in that category, you better be able to do it for a very long time.
7: I still, looking ahead at the rest of the teams, right? San Francisco. I'm not convinced that they're going to be very good as opposed to like so-so. We've seen them kind of up and down over the years. They've got a lot of old players. They've got a brutal schedule, including having two international games, which they're not happy about.
8: We said this about them last year.
7: Yeah, but 2 years ago, they weren't very good, right?
8: Yeah.
7: Like, again, they've been up and down. And when you're old, it's hard to be consistent. So I wouldn't be surprised if they were down again. Green Bay is a team that, like Jordan Love, I so believe in him. He's still going to show me, right? There's a lot of the teams on this list. I think Detroit will be better. I think L.A., the Chargers, are not. I'm not convinced that they're way better than the Buccaneers.
8: You never are.
7: I'm not. And they're going to have to prove me wrong before I am. And there's just a lot of teams on this list that, while you can argue they're better than the Buccaneers, I think you can also argue if things go well that the Buccaneers will be better than them.
8: That's a big if. I think right now, you know, there are some teams that shouldn't be ahead in this ranking that we've seen here, but I also think the Bucs are a middle of the road. They're a middle of the pack type of team right now.
7: Somebody texted in, do you recall a point in Tom Brady's career where it felt like he was regressing? Just the final season. And it wasn't even that he was regressing. He gave up. he wasn't going to take hits for this football team. That final season of Tom Brady was not good to watch.
8: But to your point, like what the point you're trying to make, like we're seeing that a little bit and talking about it with Mahomes, never saw that with Brady. Not at 30.
7: No.
8: He was just hitting his stride at 30.
7: He was starting to get better looking and more fit as opposed to more dad.
8: That's true.
7: All right, when we return, gambling, it's connect. I mean, we see it more and more often, and we're talking about it again in today's top headlines because Brendan Sorsby, some of his comments about betting are bizarre or understandable, depending on where you're coming from. That's coming up during today's top headlines next.
8: We all want a great view.

0: and the team loses. So I usually bet against that team. If you apply that to baseball, I like the Rays' chances against Cole in his first outing.
1: We shall see what happens. Rays back in action tonight against Baltimore. And hopefully they can keep the streak going. A AL best 31-15, best winning percentage in all of all of the major leagues. And somebody mentioned on the text line as well, it's going to get to this. Caden Bodine, my man, promoted from low A to high A. So
2: you just said it the other day, like it's time for this kid to be promoted.
0: Moving on up. It's going to take a while, though. He's still in A ball, but high A.
2: He'll be here by the All-Star break.
1: I don't know. Fiducia and Fortes have been good.
2: No, so. I'm totally kidding. If they hadn't been good, like that's a little too fast.
1: Exciting development, at least, for the farm. Yeah. I know we don't talk a ton of farm but whatnot, but my inner child knowing that maybe the Rays for once in my life, have a catcher.
0: And here's the thing. Right now, we all know Fiducia, Fortes, they're not the catchers of the future. But the Rays have two really good catchers now in high A ball that are going to potentially be part of the future here, at least hopefully one of them.
2: Yeah.
1: Sorry, Pat.
2: No, I just said yeah. So you go ahead.
1: We shall see. We won't likely see Brendan Sorsby on the football field this fall, though, when college football kicks off. The former Indiana, former Cincinnati, and I guess technically former Texas Tech quarterback, he filed an injunction yesterday, and per his affidavit in the court documents with this whole betting scandal, he said, quote, "I rationalized placing those bets as a way to feel more connected to the team, to root for my friends, and to feel like I had a real stake in the games that I otherwise was not involved with." One of the more insane
2: Such a dumb excuses. Argument.
0: I understand his rationalization to say it out loud, though, when you know it's illegal. Yeah, kid's got problems. He's going to get help for it. But that's how he was being honest. That's how he rationalized it. I understand that rationalization. In my head, that makes sense for how he came up with that.
2: I think it's foolish. I think, like, to me, like, you're on the bench. You're right there. How do you need to be more connected to
0: He's
2: your
0: not
2: teammates?
0: In the game. Have you ever? Well, for me, there is nothing worse than if I had to sit on the bench during a game.
2: But he's sitting on the bench either way, right? So betting on the game is not alleviating that. So
0: no, but it just adds a little bit of oomph to it where you go, okay, now I care a little more.
2: Instead of betting on the game, right? And like, I don't really care that much that he bet. I just think this argument is absolutely stupid because you're right there. Talk to your teammates. Be a good teammate. Lift them up during practice during the week. There's a million ways to be connected to a team. Like the kids who pick up the freaking towels for the football team feel like they're connected to the team. You can be connected to the team without betting on
0: it. It's
2: a silly argument.
0: It's a legitimate argument that you make. He's telling you how he feels and what he was going through. Now, everything you say,
2: I feel like that's his.
0: I don't think it's
2: rationalization.
0: BS. I know. I think it's legit, and I think you bring up a good point that, hey, buddy, maybe you have some issues here. If that alone, being a part of a college football program, in just on that alone, if that doesn't get you going, then you got some other things you got to clear up in your head and figure out. But I don't think he's lying with the rationalization because that would be a pretty stupid lie to put out in the public.
2: I don't know how betting on something makes you feel connected to it.
0: Like for me,
2: like
0: now,
2: as a teammate.
0: Then that's it. You make the best point. Like for me, I've said earlier, there are some sports that there might be a game, a matchup that's not that sexy, and I don't really have any intentions to sit down for the whole time and watch it, but maybe I want to talk about it, learn something from it, talk about it on my job, on the show, and maybe I'll put 10, 15, 20 bucks on the game to add a little juice. Now, I don't have any teammates to pump me up. I got nothing. So your point is out of the equation for me.
2: Yeah, but think about the people listening right now, for instance, right? There's so many people who text this show, that call this show, that watch Buccaneers and Rays and Lightning games, and they feel so connected. They feel such a connection to that team, and they're not at the end of the bench talking, like, you know, for the Rays. Like, they're not on the 25. They're not in the locker room. They're not in the clubhouse. They're just people who buy tickets or watch the game on TV, but they feel such a connection to that team. But you're on the team and you don't feel connected. Like, I just, to me, it strikes me as a BS argument.
0: Yeah, you could say he's soft, but that's just kind of his argument. And to be fair, Indiana did suck then.
1: Moving on.
0: And I know, by the way, I know on the text line, like, I'm a degenerate. I understand. Like, I get it.
1: Back to baseball, we had some upset Angels fans, whether they bet on the team or not last night. upset Athletics fans. Happy Angels fans, if you bet on the Angels. You were stressing for a while there. Athletics starter TJ Ginn took a no-hitter and a one-run lead into the ninth inning on Monday night, and just six pitches later, the Angels walked it off with a two-run home run. So, brutal beat for the Athletics and JT Ginn.
0: That's why run support is so important, and that's why putting up 16 for the Rays, when we've gotten so used to McClanahan being excellent. He wasn't bad yesterday, but he wasn't, you know, he didn't really need to be excellent yesterday. But when you give yourself a 16 or a cushion like that, you can allow your bullpen to get some rest. But if you're a starting pitcher and you're going the distance and you're rolling and you're up 1-0, that game is still tight. If you're up 5-0, all right, a little more comfortable.
2: We've had a couple of starters this year where like a really good performance went kind of wasted because they just didn't, you know, either the bullpen blew it or they didn't do enough offensively to pick up the starting pitching. But I feel like I was saying that every third start for Ryan Pepiot last year. Like, dude can't get any run support.
0: Yep.
2: And I just don't feel like we're saying that much, if at all, this year. And it's really, really nice. Speaking of really, really nice, an interesting comparison by the Tampa Bay Business Journal. We will talk about that when we wrap up the show on the other side. A comparison for the Rays in the Tampa Bay Business Journal. We'll talk about that as we wrap up the show in a couple minutes here on 95.7 WDAE.
0: Hard Rock Bet. The party is on. I'm on the list. You're on the list. If you are a new sign up right now, bet $5 on any game. If it wins, you also score $150 in bonus bets. A winning bet and a boosted bankroll, that's the party we're talking about here. And I, last night, was looking at the basketball game. And before the game, I saw Wemby was like 24.5 over under. I said, I think he's going to put up 30 tonight. So I boosted my odds, and it boosted big time. I also parlayed that with the Spurs to win the game on the money line. That one. So that was a good night for me, and I'm going to reinvest tonight, find something else to do, because that's what you get. 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
2: I found this very interesting. There's an article in the Tampa Bay Business Journal, and it's interesting because the headline is very different than what I actually want to talk about, sort of. Tampa among top 20 sports business cities as ballpark talks continue. That's the title of the article if you want to read it. But what I found most interesting about this article is when they say that Tampa is among the top 20 sports businesses, or business cities, I should say, as ballpark talks continue, it goes on to talk about the Sports Business Journal. And what the Sports Business Journal did is they ranked 50 markets. And again, Tampa Bay is in the top 20. But what I find very interesting about this article is it leads off talking about how the Sports Business Journal named Atlanta as the number one sports business market in the country. Make no mistake, my friends, make no mistake that a large part of the reason, in my opinion, Aaron, a large part of the reason Atlanta is ranked by the Sports Business Journal as the number one sports market in the country when it comes to sports business market, I believe a large part of that is due to the success of the Battery. And the Battery is exactly what we want to do here, what Ken Babby and the Tampa Bay Rays want to do here in our backyard, only bigger. The Battery is, I think, like 30 or 40 acres smaller than what we will build here in Tampa Bay if we build this ballpark in the surrounding area. And I'll tell you what, it's going to make us one of the top sports business markets in the entire country. We'd be crazy not to do this And I think it's a great article in the Tampa Bay Sports Business Journal, Tampa Bay Business Journal.
0: After hearing more from both sides over the last couple months, especially the last couple weeks, when it comes to county commissioners, the city, it has become painfully obvious to me that this is the most no-brainer choice decision of all time. The governor's behind it. The commissioner of baseball's behind it. They want it here. The plan is set. The Rays are putting more money than the public. Is it a lot of money from the public? Yes. Do I think it's going to have an impact on people on a day-to-day basis? No, I do not. Do I think in the future it's going to bring tens of billions of dollars to the community? Yes, I do. Do I think those dollars are going to specifically impact me on a day-to-day basis? No, I do not. It doesn't matter. It gives
2: Kind of indirectly.
0: Indirectly, sure. Yeah, like absolutely for what I do.
2: I'm willing to endorse all those new businesses, Aaron.
0: Yeah, like I think some people can benefit financially from it. I think other people will. You won't see anything. It won't hurt you. It won't help you. You'll have a place and a different type of place to go that's going to be so game changing for the making this a destination. And if the city becomes bigger, the city becomes better. If you own property here, your property values go up. Everything is impacted by what the Rays and putting that stadium and the mixed development, all the usage of it around it. It's a no-brainer to me.
2: Think again about what this article says. The top sports business market in the entire country, according to the Sports Business Journal, is Atlanta. Not Los Angeles. Not New York, not Chicago, not Boston, not any of these markets that we look at as the biggest markets in sports. It's Atlanta. And I'm telling you, and I, you know what? We should probably look at trying to get somebody from Atlanta on who can talk a little bit about this. Because I would be shocked if they told us that the Battery isn't a huge part of the reason that they're listed as number one over places like Los Angeles and Chicago and New York and Boston. That's what's in front of us. That's the opportunity we have, is to be talked about as one of the very top. We're already in the top 20, but now we're talking about one of the very top sports markets in the country. Or the alternative, the alternative is to not have a baseball team and to turn into one of the bottom sports markets in the country. That's massive.
0: Why do you think so many other cities are ready to jump and put more money into this than even what we're getting here in Tampa? Because they understand what a game changer it's going to be. They just do. Painfully obvious. I feel bad for anyone that doesn't see it.
2: Yeah. Well, no, I don't. I'm angry with those people that they don't see it. I don't, like, it's not like I don't like you because you don't see it, but I'm angry that you don't see how beneficial this would be for our community, and I'll be really angry if you screw it up for us.
0: And how little it can impact you negatively. I still haven't heard real great reasons as to how it's going to impact you negatively.
2: All I hear is it's supposed to go for other stuff, and it's like, well, you know what? A lot of money does go to other stuff, and a lot of it is not nearly as beneficial for the community as this will be.
1: I do want to throw in I know I always say a wrinkle. I have to look more into like what makes this up, but it's worth noting, like, Orlando is 18 and they don't have any professional sports. So it's not,
0: they got the Magic.
1: I meant baseball. My apologies. Like I'm saying, it's not just baseball teams at the top here. So what all factors into this? Because one NBA franchise isn't driving an entire economy. They don't have an NFL team. You have Jacksonville. You're in between Jacksonville and Tampa, obviously. But there's got to be other things in here as well, because there's multiple, like Nashville is up there. We know that they have teams. They don't have a baseball team. So, yes, baseball matters, but to what extent?
0: Yeah, no, I think it's absolutely a fair question, because, you know, Pat just looked at this article. I'm sure there's so many other things driving it. But from everything we hear about the Battery, such a destination, such a great spot. Yeah, I think it's a no-brainer.
2: I'll tell you this. If they don't have the Battery, I don't think they're anywhere near number one. Right, over some of these major markets we just mentioned. And if we don't have the Rays, we're nowhere near the top 20.
0: Big vote coming up tomorrow morning after the show in Hillsborough County, then the following day in the city of Tampa. We're getting close. What are we, a week away? Most schools are coming to an end. Is this a good time for parents? None of us are parents on this show. Do parents like this time?
2: Dude, take it a step further. We've talked about this. None of us are parents on this station, with the exception of Jason Barringer.
1: I got a dog.
2: Thanks, dude.
1: So, that's not. That was not what I was going for there.
2: I'm just messing with you. Sad. No children amongst all of us.
0: We're the problem.
2: Aaron, step up, man. It's your time.
0: My time.
2: It's too late for Heidi and I. I'll tell you that.
0: I've got a hernia.
1: Thunderstruck.
0: I'm out 6 months with a hernia.
1: Calling in the righty.
0: Parents, are you psyched for summer?
2: I don't think they are.
0: What do you mean? They want to be, listen, the kids are in the car. Your parents are so excited to spend all this time.
2: The kids are not in the car anymore, are they?
0: Some of them are still driving in the car.
2: Really?
0: Maybe.
2: I think you're in school by now, aren't you?
0: Almost out of school for the rest of the summer. Parents are psyched. You get to spend all this time with your kids. You get to plan out.
2: Do you know many parents?
0: My parents could not wait to send me away.
2: You know what I love about parents, actually, is like, you know, when they're new parents, like my brother. I was just at my brother's this weekend for my niece's one-year-old birthday. When parents are new parents, my buddy Jake, I remember being in a room with him and other parents and him looking at his kid and being like, you're the smartest little boy who's ever lived. And I'm like, there's other kids right here, dude. Like every parent, when they're new parents, their kid is special. They're advanced. They're going to be smarter than everyone else.
0: I think I'll be the opposite.
2: And then by the time they're teenagers, they're like, oh, God, that little a-hole.
0: I think I'll be the opposite. I think that my mom worked the opposite with me. She was always like, that little a-hole, he's an idiot. He's got nothing going for him.
2: I'll bet you when you were an infant, when you were...
0: I don't know, man.
2: You're the younger brother, too, though. So it's a lot more prevalent with the first child that, like, when people have their first child, they think that that child is going to be just a genius and good at everything. And like, I've seen it with multiple parents. It's like, oh, they're gifted.
0: I know.
2: And then by the third child, it's like, oh, they're an idiot.
0: I'm sure that happens to a lot of parents. My parents, especially my mom, is just different. It was always like, I'm sure my brother was the same thing, my older brother. She's different.
2: I'm a moron.
0: What?
2: Ronnie Lane is a dad, as somebody mentioned on the... Oh, it was Chris Mathis actually texting him.
0: Yeah.
2: Ronnie Lane is a father.
0: Idiot.
2: Yeah. Father of an American hero as well. I'm a guy who served our country, so... F that up. Ronnie's son is an adult, so we don't think about it like kids.
0: Rock,
2: you know?
0: Riley's a father.
2: Oh, Jesus, what's wrong with us?
0: Jason Behringer, you mentioned, is a father.
2: We just had this conversation recently. Why did none of this come up? We're all just like, yeah, no kids. None of us have kids.
0: They're psyched for summer to be with their kids.
2: No.
0: It's going to be an awesome time for all of you.
2: Nope. School-age children are terrorists, and their parents can't wait for them to be older. So they can enjoy their company.
0: Somebody just said middle school doesn't start until 9:30, but yes, ready for summer. They're ready for summer.
2: Ah, there you go.
0: They're ready for summer.
2: Once again, I'm an idiot. That's all we have time for today. Hey, thanks to the men and women who serve our country and our community and allow us to be idiots for a living. Sorry, Mom. Not the rest of you.
0: And sorry, Ronnie Lane. We're sorry to you, too.
2: And Rock Riley. Sorry to all the dads out there. We're idiots.
0: What if that was a middle school kid that texted in like, yes, I'm ready for something?
2: I wouldn't be surprised. Thanks for texting in, kids.

0: all this week. Nick Wise is over in London. Go look at his social media. He and his wife are having a great time. He is unplugged from here, but boy, we are plugged in. We got Rays talk. We got football talk. We got college football, the playoff. What about USF? When are they going to get in a bigger conference? This shirts off. What's this sweeping the nation? These young guys at major league ballparks are taking off their shirts. Thank God I haven't seen a lot of overweight guys. Thank God I haven't seen a lot of older guys. Thank you. Thank you, Lord. Thank you upstairs. I don't ask for much. The man upstairs, please, please, please. That I don't want to see. That I don't want to see. No, it's a great time to be a Tampa Bay sports fan, a Rays fan, baseball. Can you believe it? How are you? All right, Rock Rally in the Air Chair, noon until 2. And then I will tomorrow, remember tomorrow, it's going to be Shane Baz throwing for the Orioles. It's a day game. So we will be preempted tomorrow. I will be on from 6 to 7 o'clock. I'm going to be going over and touring the new USF football stadium on campus. So I'll have a lot on that and a lot more football tomorrow. And then back Thursday and Friday, noon to two, while Nick is cavorting and having a good time on his vacation. So I love being here with you today. Let me welcome in our executive producer, Mr. Tim Bernard. He does a great job. Tim, what's happening? Happy Tuesday, buddy.
1: What's going on, Rock?
0: What's going on with those Rays, man? What is going on with the Rays?
1: Talk about red hot.
0: Dang. Dang. Now, look, the question has been, can it be sustainable? And you know what? I was talking with my neighbor, and that was the topic. And this pace over 162 days, this pace, I don't think is sustainable. But I'm telling you, whether it was small ball and then last night, look at, they go long ball. Look at all the runs they were scoring. You got good pitching. Shane McClanahan was probably not hit with his best stuff, but he still put his team in position to win. The bullpen helped out. I mean, they're winning in all different ways, and that is just a sign of a good team. You know what I mean, Tim?
1: Oh, 100%. I mean, we were talking about this off air right before the show.
0: Yeah.
1: Which team is...
0: All right, here's the first take. Here's the first hot take of the day. He is a big hot take guy, and he backs up his hot take. So give the first hot take.
1: Well, the first hot take is which of these race teams are more, how do I say this? Which of these teams is legit or true? Is it the team that gave up 8 runs on Saturday in the 10th inning? Or is it this team that scored 16 last night? I would err more towards the 16 run team, but we've seen at the start of the season how the bullpen can shut down at times. So I would err more towards what happened last night than Saturday, but I think that there's a perfect mix, obviously.
0: So I don't think you're going to, I don't know if that's going to be a good argument, only because how many games have they been winning? How many games have they looked good compared to like one clunker? If they were like 50-50, I think that would be more like, all right, which team are we seeing? But that was just one really, really, really bad inning.
1: Exactly.
0: Compared to the big sample size that we have on just how good they're doing.
1: Well, and go ahead. And the other thing is, too, I think what I'm doing is I'm also projecting on what the end of the season is going to look like. And I'm not saying that they're going to fall off a cliff.
0: Okay.
1: When I look at it and I think, okay, which of these two teams, the Saturday team or the last night's team, are closer to who this team actually is, I do think that it is closer to last night's team than it is Saturday's team.
0: I think 90% of the fans are going to say that.
1: But at the same time, we've also seen at the start of the season that the bullpen has had their moments. Now, they have been stellar. I have the stats to back up how stellar this bullpen has been. But there have been moments where you can sit there and be like, do you really trust them? And for most of the season, yes. But some of these others, not so much.
0: So since this is the Nick Wise show, and Nick is big on hot takes, and producer Tim is big on hot takes. This is the hot take show. So I'm normally more stories, give you what I've seen and heard. But you know what? I mean, hey, when in Rome, I mean, this is the hot take show. So here's another one. Right now, how many Rays should be on the American League All-Star team? How many? How many this year? I think this could be a record-breaking year.
1: Over under five.
0: There's a good one because that you're right about where I would be. I think you got to go right away. Yandy, Junior Caminero, and Aranda. Then I think you've also got to go number four, Nick Martinez right now. So if it's number five, is it Sugar Shane McClanahan? Is it Drew Rasmussen? Look at the numbers. I think you could make an argument right now for five, Tim. And that would be shocking to the baseball world. Maybe well, not, though.
1: Don't forget Chandler Simpson there, Rock.
0: That's another possibility. And Major League Baseball would love that. And the eyeballs that he would bring, the excitement, the base stealing, the slashing, the bunting. When have we ever seen an all-star make it strictly on stolen bases and bunting? No home runs. So we got that. So here's what we got today. I don't know if I even mentioned everything we got today. Okay, so obviously it's the Rays. This is fun. This is fun. And also, well, let me just give you the lowdown. 12:30, we're going to go a little college football. Brett McMurphy. He is America's insider when it comes to college football news on three. He started his career here in Tampa, the Tampa Tribune, and went on ESPN and all these national platforms. And he is your insider when it comes to college football news. And right now, there's a debate on the college football playoff. Does it stay at 12? Does it expand? Does it go 16? Do you go 24? Is that too much? Who is going to eventually decide this? You've got a lot of the big conferences that do want to expand. A lot of college, some college football coaches do want it to expand because it will have more teams being able to be in the mix for the college football playoffs. So that helps them. And then there even are some other college football coaches that say, you know what, that's a little bit too much. Anyway, and then USF, the question I get from everybody, USF, they're building the stadium. They got Heartline. Look at what they're doing in football. When are they going to get in a bigger conference? What is that possibility? So we are going to discuss that at 12:30 today with Brett McMurphy. He's the best in the business. And then 1 o'clock, he is the Rays TV legendary play-by-play voice, the only Rays play-by-play TV voice that the Rays have ever had and still going strong, the one, the only Dwayne Statz. Dwayne Statz, what's it like for him? I saw him and he was walking into Tropicana Field. I was ready to go in the clubhouse pregame and he had a big smile on his face and he just loves what he does and how that makes his job so much more fun when a team is winning compared to a team that is just losing and baseball is long. Look, if it's Gene Dekerhoff or whoever is going to be the new play-by-play voice. It's only 17 games, but baseball is day in and day out. And when you got a team that's bad and you got to be broadcasting for nine innings and your team's getting their ass kicked, that ain't easy. That ain't easy. But Dwayne Statz has been around so long, he's got some great stories. And the one that I love is when he worked with Harry Carey. How about that? That is great. Harry Carey, what a legend. I'll tell you one little one, but that's going to be at 1 o'clock. I was asking Dwayne a couple of years ago, what was it like to work with Harry Carey? You know, and Harry Carey could walk on water in Chicago. And he's like, oh, he was unbelievable. He could go out after a game at, 11:30 at night and eat a full steak, baked potato, drink beers, and go home and go to sleep. I was like, well, that heavy of a meal at the end of his career? What a legend. So anyway, Dwayne Statz will be by at 1 o'clock. And you, I love to converse with you. Let's go. Let me give out the numbers. 888-388-0957. Once again, 888-388-0957. You can always text in at 82945. And remember, you got to start your text with DAE. But, yeah, I mean, oh my God. I mean, and also I was there I'm there 4 hours before and I watched the Rays yesterday just decided to skip batting practice. Now, if you don't follow Major League Baseball closely, like, it's not a big thing. It's such a routine and it's such a long grind that sometimes managers just like to break it up a little bit, come in a little bit later. You remember Joe Maddon when he did the American Legion deal? Do you remember that? American Legion Baseball Night. Now, if any of you have played baseball past high school or even in high school, I'm sure wherever you all were, you may have played Legion Baseball, American Legion. You know, I'm from the Northeast, New Jersey. I played American Legion. And what Joe Maddon was referencing is, come to the ballpark already with your uniform on and just come out and stretch and there's no BP, no infield, and just take the field and break it up. And I remember at the time, it was the Safety Harbor American Legion post that they helped out and they came and there was a big sign in the clubhouse of American Legion post, whatever their number was, is in Safety Harbor. And it was great. It was just do something like that, you know, break up the monotony. And so it sure worked yesterday, but I didn't see the schedule out yet. So I don't know if they're going to skip batting practice today. The other thing that I noticed is pretty much every Major League Baseball club does this. And it's usually the pitchers. They throw the football around. One runs out for a pass. The other one throws it. It's just you're throwing a different motion. It doesn't put as much strain on your shoulder. You're throwing it from your ear. And I've seen a lot of guys do that. And the Baltimore Orioles were doing that yesterday. But it was kind of strange because the Rays didn't come out for batting practice. And it was the Orioles, and they came out early, and they were doing all their pregame. But anyway, it was just a demolishing 16 runs, 16-6. Yandy and Junior Caminero, 4 RBIs each. Yandy, 4 hits. Junior, a home run and 4 ribbies. Ryan Vallade, how about this guy? He had 3 ribbies. Johnny DeLuca, 3 RBI. And the Rays had 18 hits. It is now best record in baseball. Best record in all of Major League Baseball at 31-15. The first 5 in the lineup went 13-for-24 with 15 RBIs. I still say RBIs. I know the official term is RBI. I say RBIs. How many RBIs you get? How many ribbies you get? How many RBI did you get? But anyway, they lit up Trevor Rogers, and we shall see. Taylor Walls, 7-game hitting streak. 3 runs scored. He's hitting. Now, I did have a chance to talk with Carson Williams. I'll play a little bit of that for you. They brought him up. Didn't look that great last night, but again, it's 1 game. You can't get too high or too low. But it's very, very interesting. With a kid this young, this much talent, I know he was swinging and missing, and he told me what he's working on, but they worked him in the minors the last 6 games or so at both second base and at third base. And yes, Ben Williamson, he's got some back tightness and everybody thinks it's just about that. No, I think the Rays are looking at it like, look, you cannot take Taylor Walls out. Carson Williams is a talent. He's got a lot of pop and he loves it. He said, hey man, I get a chance to play next to Taylor Walls. I'll play second. He'll even play third at times. You might need somebody that if Junior Caminero goes down, you know what I mean? But all in all, man, it is fun. It is fun. All right. I do want to ask, have you seen this? What is the trend called, Tim, where they take off their...
1: Tarps off.
0: The one thing that I do not want to see is an older gentleman. And especially, you know what, if you're younger and he's overweight, that doesn't get me too much. I don't know. But should there be an age limit? Should there be an age limit for tarps off? If you didn't know, it was started in St. Louis, Stephen F. Austin, their baseball club. So these are smaller guys. They started it in St. Louis. The kids, the young guys at the Rays game at Tropicana Field did it last night. What would you think would be a legitimate age limit that you don't want to see a gentleman join this tarps off Rays group? I don't know if we'll find out. We'll see if Tim has an age limit that you just, you know, where you just don't want to see a guy with his shirt off. We'll continue. I'm Rock Roddy in the air chair for Nick Wise.
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21: Now the 2-1 hit hard on the ground to short walls. Cleanly fields, gets ready for his throw, and he makes it, and the Rays have won another one. The Rays demolish the Orioles in their first meeting of 2026 as they score early and then blow it wide open in the middle innings. The final score, the Rays 16 and the Orioles 6.
0: Just keep on stacking them. It's the Rays and the Orioles tonight. Tropicana Field. You hear the game here on 95.7 FM and AM 620 WDAE. It's going to be Griffin Jacks. He's relishing. He's getting used to this role, being a starter. They're starting to stretch him out a little bit. I think this is working beautifully. He is 1-2 with a 3.91 ERA, but that has gotten better and better compared to the beginning of the year. So Griffin Jacks is on the hill tonight against Kyle Bradish. He's 2-5 with a 4.21 ERA. Tomorrow, day game, we will be preempted. I'll be on from 6 to 7, and that's going to be Shane Boz going up against his old team, the Tampa Bay Rays, pitching for the Baltimore Orioles. All right, the Tampa Bay Rays, best record in all of baseball, 31-15. Now, I did, oh, by the way, also, a thunderstorm hit over St. Pete last night during the game, and you know what? There was no delay. That's why you got that roof. It was a thing of beauty. Had they been at Steinbrenner Field, everybody would have to try to huddle up and get cover in the concourse, which was built really for just spring training and you're sweating and the humidity and lightning and waiting until that would end and all that jazz. So all in all, a really, really good, good day. There is going to be a vote tomorrow, Hillsborough County on the MOU for the new stadium. The following day on Thursday, the city of Tampa. But today we're not going to get deep into the stadium issue. We're talking about the team on the field. And also, this group, Tarps Off, it's sweeping the nation. I don't know how long this is going to last. It's these young guys. They take off their shirts. It started in St. Louis. They did it at Tropicana Field last night. They wave around their shirts. How do they do this? How did they form this? How do they know all to be around the same age? I'm assuming it's social media. Tim, how does one start a group like this in your city? What do you think?
1: I couldn't begin to tell you.
0: You're a young guy. How would you know? Well, you must know.
1: I mean, if you're going to a game with a couple of buddies and you're just sitting there going, you have a few beers, you're like, all right, hey, let's just take our shirts off and just start swinging them, you know, like, let's get going. And then I think that's kind of how it starts. People want to join in and you're like, all right. I mean, the St. Louis manager, the Cardinals manager, he was like, he wanted to bring them all back. I guess, you know, he bought all the tickets for the Tarps Off section for, the two games the other day. So it's electric.
0: I saw that. Yes, the skipper for the St. Louis Cardinals bought out a section. It was in right field for these young guys to take their shirts off, the tarps off. So I saw it last night. Last night it was at Tropicana Field. And I'm like, there's also video you can see where there's two other guys and they're running and they're taking their shirts off. They all got over there. First of all, how does that happen? It's got to be social media. Like, Is it just, and should there be an age limit? Kind of no. You know, it's one of those things where, you know, I used to like to go out, you know, just like anybody else and go out to the bars, you know, and sometimes at work it'd be like, hey, everybody's going out. Now, when I was over at Bainers 9, even when it started there, I was the older guy. And there's times where if everybody's in their 20s and you're like late 30, 40 years old, 40, 44, 45, you don't want to kind of be that guy. I know they say age is a number, but let's call it like it is. You don't want to be the old guy hanging with all 20-somethings when it's, come on, man, your time, you know. You know what I'm saying? You know. So should you just know if you are, I don't know, in your 50s and or 60s and kind of out of shape? We're getting a couple of texters here about this. It's literally one guy will just take off his shirt and start swinging it, and then other people will join in. Here's a good one from a texter. When do the girls get in on this? Over 18, of course. That is from Brett in Largo. Tim, can you read the one texter who has something to say about me on this subject?
1: Yeah, when you were previewing this segment, a texter came in with, so the younger and more fit beefcakes is what Rock wants to see. Got it. And I think, actually, he followed it up, or not, maybe not him, but somebody else threw a Seinfeld reference out there and said, not that there's anything wrong with that. So I was just like, I thought that was hilarious.
0: Here's the thing, guys. Here's the thing. I remember I was doing a radio show a couple of years back, and I had a producer board op on the other side, and he was younger. He was in his 20s. He used to play college football, but he also hadn't been in shape. And somehow the subject came off of taking off your shirt, and even goes, no, you don't want to see that. Like, look, I'm not saying that I want to stare at young guys, young beefcake. That's my thing. I didn't even look closely last night. It's just, homie, don't go there. It's not my thing. It's just not my thing. And so I'm just saying, but boy, if you're older and you're out of shape, because sometimes you just got to know your place, you know? That's what I'm saying. All right, let me continue. Let me go to our phone lines today. Let's go to Lando Lakes. And Brian, you are first up on WDAE. What's happening, Brian?
3: Good afternoon, guys. We were at the game last night, and great win by the Rays. You know, that whole tarps off thing.
0: Yeah.
3: Didn't really see exactly how it started, but looked like there was just a couple of guys, young guys.
0: Uh-huh.
3: Looked like even one of the security guys went over and kind of said something to them once they got their shirts off, and it almost seemed like every young guy in the stadium saw it and just started running over there.
0: So Tim was right. It was one of those things where a couple of guys started it, and then other young guys, thank God, they saw it and they started running over? That is awesome. That is great.
3: Yeah.
0: All right.
3: Yeah, it really picked up the atmosphere. Even though we were crushing last night, it really picked up the atmosphere throughout the entire stadium.
0: Nice. Yeah, I was there, like I said, I'm there pregame. I was there 4 hours. And then actually once it started, then I headed back because I had gotten a lot of content. So I really didn't experience. And I watched the rest of it on TV, but it must have been nice seeing all that, all those runs, you know?
3: Absolutely.
0: All right. Thanks a lot, Brian. That's another thing, too. Like, I was a pitcher in high school and also in college. I like to see no hitters in the seventh inning, eighth inning. I don't mind a low-scoring game, a well-pitched game. I like it. But some are different. Do you like more? Do you like a lot of scoring? Do you like it? All right, we'll continue. Hey, what we're going to do is we will continue this topic. We are getting a lot of text in, you can understand, with this tarps off thing. Yes, I'll try to get to you guys, but you know what? We're also going to switch college football. We're going to go college football. Brett McMurphy, this whole college football playoff. There's a lot of college football news. We're going to do that next. I'm Rock Riley, in for Nick Wise on the Flamethrower, WDA Tuesday E.
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8: All righty, it is 12:33 on a beautiful Tuesday here in Tampa Bay, and it's always okay to talk football, especially college football. There's always news 24/7. And, of course, we're in a hotbed for college football with the Gators and the Canes and the Noles and the rising USF program. To talk some college football, let's bring in Brett McMurphy. He is the best at what he does. He is America's college football insider. He's with On3. He started his career here in Tampa Bay. He still calls Tampa Bay home. We now go to the Central Florida Behavioral Health Network, DAE Hotline. 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How you doing today, Brett?
9: Hey, good, Rock. I was laughing. I heard somebody on the radio the other day, national radio host. I don't even remember what I was listening to, but they're like, just think, 30 more days and summer begins, the start of summer. And I'm like, it's 96 degrees in Tampa. Summer's like a month old here. Come on.
8: It's hysterical. It is. And I have friends that are up north and all. And I had a friend, Whitney Johnson. I was with him yesterday. And he's,
9: Whitney, yeah.
8: Yeah. And he moved to Illinois. And he's like, yeah, we're getting our last frost. Last frost. Oh, my God. And you were out playing golf in the heat the other day, I understand, right?
9: Yeah, when's our first frost? I mean, come on. It's like, it's funny, I forget, because when I travel, I'll think, oh, well, it's 90 here, so right. Where I'm going, it's going to be 90. I don't need any, you know,
8: right.
9: Long sleeves. And then I get there, and I'm like, wait, this is another part of that country I'm not familiar with. Good to catch up with you again.
8: Oh, always. Brett McMurphy, best at what he does. Let's just start with the college football playoffs. So, am I right? It is going to stay this season at 12 teams. Is that definite, Brett?
9: Yes, Rock. Whether you like it or not, we're stuck at 12 teams for this year. For the 2027 playoff after the regular season, next regular season, to change off of 12 teams, that means that SEC Commissioner Greg Sankey and Big Ten Commissioner Tony Petitti must agree on what that new format will be, whether that's 14, 16, 24, 240, whatever it is. Those two guys exclusively

0: have the power to make that change. It doesn't matter that if everybody on the planet wants to go to 24 and Greg Sankey wants to stay at 16, or excuse me, stay at 12, we're not going to move off of 12. So there's been a lot of push, a lot of momentum. I'm sure, you know, people listening have saw it online and social media that there's this push for a 2014 playoff.
1: Yep.
0: It doesn't matter, Rock, until Greg Sankey and Tony Petitti agree on this. And to be very, quite frankly, I don't see any reason that either one will come off their position before December. So if they don't, if you like a 12-team playoff, good news. We'll probably have a 12-team playoff again in 2027. But ultimately, what will happen and what happens with everything involving college athletics is once the financial numbers make sense to both sides, whether that's 14, 16, 24, whatever that number is, then that's when they will come to an agreement. And then, of course, they're going to spin it. Well, we want to get more teams involved, more opportunities, yada, yada, yada. That's all BS. It means they finally came to an agreement on how they could make the most money for everybody and whatever that new model will be. But, yeah, we're at 12 for this year. And, you know, they've got till December to figure it out. If December 1st is a deadline. They can't agree on that. We will be 12 teams in 2027.
1: There you go. Brett McMurphy. Best at what he does, laid it all out. I'm assuming it's the athletic departments that do. They're looking for more money with the NIL. What about coaches overall? Are there some that would like it to expand so that their teams could be in playoff contention? I've also heard one or two coaches that don't like it. Is there a consensus, would you say, Brett, with the coaches?
0: Yeah, Rock, and I think it's pretty simple. I was down in Coral Gables and talked to Mario Cristobal a couple weeks ago, and then saw him last week at ACC meetings. He's one of the rare coaches among the power leagues, and that he wants it to stay at 12, or maybe if you go to 16, that's fine. He doesn't want it to go beyond 16. He basically told me, you know, look, it's not a beauty pageant. You got to earn this on the field. However, he is in the minority by a big margin. Mm-hmm. And the reason is simple. If you've got a 14 playoff or you've got a 12-team playoff, there's going to be a lot of fan bases that are not happy because they didn't get to a playoff. When you go to 24 teams, now suddenly it doubles the field and coaches are like, hey, basically if I finish in the top 25, I'm getting in the playoff. So that would, in theory, appease their fan bases. That would make their jobs more secure. They could continue making millions of dollars. So that's why the majority of coaches want to go to 24, because that will appease the fan bases and calm the restless natives, if you will. However, I would argue that just going to 24 is not going to be enough for some fan bases. If you're at an Ohio State, if you're at an Alabama, if you're at a Georgia, and you make a 2014 playoff as the 20th-ranked team or 21st-ranked team, those fan bases are not going to be happy unless you make a deep run into the playoff.
1: Right.
0: Similar to the NFL.
1: Yeah.
0: You see coaches fired that get to the NFL playoff, they're eliminated in the first round. They made the playoffs, but that's not enough. You've got to advance. So I think at first glance, 24, everyone thinks, oh, you're safe if you make the playoff. I disagree. I think if you're a team, again, it depends on what your expectations are. If you're a middle-of-the-road ACC team, if they'll pick Louisville out of the air.
1: Uh-huh.
0: If Louisville gets the playoff, that means different to their fan base than if an Ohio State gets to the playoff as a 20 seed. So I think the expectations are still going to be the same. Maybe for the borderline playoff teams that haven't got into a playoff yet, and there's a ton of them, that will help their coaches survive. But that's bottom line, Rock. That's why they want to do it.
1: Gotcha. Now,
0: I don't think anybody can, with a straight face, will tell you, we want to add 12 more teams because we think the 22nd, 23rd, or 24th ranked team can realistically win a national championship.
1: Right.
0: Nobody believes that.
1: Right.
0: Nobody.
1: Right. All right, this is Brett McMurphy joining us on the Central Florida Behavioral Health Network, DAE Hotline. Everybody around here always asks me, USF, when with Rob Higgins and Derek Brooks and the on-campus stadium, new coach Hartline coming from Ohio State, program on the rise. They got to get out of this small conference. When is this going to happen? And I remember last time you were on within this year and you were like, it doesn't matter how much Higgins does or Derek Brooks does or the stadium. Yeah. They're not the ones that are going to control this. But for USF fans or fans here in the Tampa Bay area that are listening, what is the possibility? When is the realistic? And where would do you think USF could go, Brett?
0: You got a good memory. I thought I told you that, but
1: yes, you did.
0: And I love Rob Higgins. I love Derek Brooks. The stadium's going to be incredible. But USF basically does not control their fate. They could win the next 36 games in a row, and they're not getting a bid to a power league. Unless is there is not going to be any movement among the Power Four conferences until the SEC or the Big Ten decide they were going to expand. When is that going to be? Nobody knows. Most likely it would be after the 2030 season. And that's because that's when the TV deals end, the new TV deals will start up. Most likely realignment centers around the start of new TV deals, network deals. So that's the way to increase your TV deal is to add new members. Well, for that to happen, the Big Ten would grab, you know, you've seen all the names, somebody's from the ACC, and those schools would go to the Big Ten. Then it's an uncertainty. I go back and forth. I could argue either way. Would the SEC expand just to keep up with the Big Ten?
1: Ooh.
0: I don't think they necessarily want to,
1: okay,
0: but could they?
1: Gotcha.
0: They would most likely take teams from the ACC also. You're going to see, I think, the most highly sought teams are going to be North Carolina and Virginia because they are not in Big Ten or SEC markets right now, and they're both state universities. And I think that they value those two as the most highly sought after programs. And I know probably the reaction of people are thinking of, those programs are not that good. Obviously, North Carolina's in a down slump. Virginia, very good last year. You have to, it's hard to do that, but you have to take out the success of the team on the field. It has more to do with alumni base, resources, footprint, all that kind of thing. So long-winded answer is, if the Big Ten or the SEC grabs some teams from the ACC, Miami is going to be highly sought after. Florida State is looking to get out. The first option they have, they're out the door. Clemson. There's a number of others. Once those guys move on, then USF will get an invite from the ACC. But there is no way the ACC is going to ask USF or anybody else into a league that already has 17 members. There's no reason to do that. So basically, you've got to hope, you're a USF fan, you've got to hope that the Big Ten and or the SEC grab some schools, and they'll grab them from the ACC. Look, I'm an Oklahoma State guy. There's nobody in the Big 12 anybody wants, so the Big 12 is fine.
1: Gotcha.
0: Kansas could be a possibility, maybe Utah. Certainly USF's AAU status helps. But again, they are not going to get an invite to the Big 10 or the SEC. That's not a slide on USF. That's just the facts. They want teams that are right now in the power leagues, and then at that point, USF would get pulled up, if you will, to the ACC. The question that I get after that, and I don't know the answer because it's impossible. I could project, but it's hard to say. What would an ACC look like at that point?
1: Right.
0: How many schools are they going to lose? Are they going to lose two? Are they going to lose six? Who are they going to backfill with? You know, USF, are they going to grab other teams from the American? If the Big 12 loses a couple of teams, are they going to try to grab some teams that make sense geographically to the Big 12, like a Pittsburgh or a Louisville? Would they go from the ACC to the Big 12? So
1: right,
0: it could be mass chaos, but fortunately or unfortunately, depending on your viewpoint, that will not happen until the Big 10 or the ACC expand. And guys, if they don't expand, then I don't see any movement with USF or anybody else, because there's so much stuff going on. conferences don't want to add new mouths to feed. They don't want to add additional members to grow when they're trying to find, you know, more revenue and all that. They will only add new members if they're replacing schools that they lost.
1: Boy, he said it. You know what? You're telling it like it is, man. That's why you are America's best.
0: I'm not going to sit here.
1: No.
0: I don't want to sit here and say, oh, USF's going to the SEC.
1: Right.
0: No, they're not. And the reason is not nothing against USF. The SEC's already got Florida. I don't think Florida State, I don't think the SEC would get an invite from Florida State. Let's say the Big Ten took North Carolina, Virginia, Miami, you know, pick another school out there.
1: Right.
0: I don't think the SEC would say, oh, we got to get Florida State. And people would be like, why? Florida State, they've great history. We all know what Florida State's done. Kind of a down area right now. The SEC already owns the state of Florida with the University of Florida.
1: Right.
0: You're adding another school in Florida. That's why I don't think Clemson is active to the SEC. They've got South Carolina there.
1: Good point,
0: so
1: Brett.
0: The SEC, yeah, so that kind of hurts USF. And that's why the ACC would not take USF now. They've got Florida State and Miami.
1: Gotcha.
0: Now, they lose Florida State and Miami, and you know, absolutely, they will be a target.
1: All right, Brett McMurphy, the best in the beeswax on three. He is the man. Thanks so much, Brett, for just taking a couple of minutes. We always love having you on. Thank you, Brett.
0: Thanks, Rock. Enjoy summer.
1: All right, we'll continue here on the Flamethrower. Rock Riley in for Nick Wise on WDAE.
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17: As the ball drilled the other way to right by Caminero, way back to the wall, gone! And right after Henderson doesn't turn a double play, Junior Caminero capitalizes. A three-run opposite field shot makes it 12-4 Tampa Bay.
1: Junior Caminero, Yandy Diaz, Taylor Walls, Sugar Shane McClanahan, Chandler Simpson. Can I keep on going? Kevin Cash. Oh, my God. There's still some Kevin Cash doubters out there and haters out there. Oh, my God. You can't get on him. You can't get on Neander. You got new Rays ownership. You're back at Tropicana Field. Brett McMurphy just mentioned it. There's heat and humidity. We're in our summer pattern right now already, even though the rainy season hasn't quite hit yet. But here we are in May, and to go into Tropicana Field, 72 degrees. Brighter. It's brighter in there. A lot of things are new. The Rays, they've now won. How many get? They're the best team in all of Major League Baseball. They're 31-15. Tonight, it's Griffin Jacks. He likes being a starter. This transition has worked out well for him. 1-2 with a 3.91 ERA. Griffin Jacks on the hill against Kyle Bradish. 2-5, a 4.21 ERA. The first five in the lineup last night for the Rays. 13 for 24. They had 15 RBIs. Taylor Walls has a seven-game hitting streak, three runs scored. Yandy Diaz had four hits. Yandy and Junior Caminero, four RBIs each. Ryan Vallade, three RBIs. Johnny DeLuca, three RBIs. I love it, I love it, I love it, I love it, I love it. All right, 888-388-0957. And the text line is 82945. We did strike a nerve with this college football playoff expansion. You heard from Brett McMurphy. It is not going to change for this year. This year, college football, 2026, it still will be 12 teams. The Big Ten wants to go to 24. They actually want 23+1, eliminate the conference championship. The Big 12 wants to go to 24. Now we hear the ACC wants to go 24. It's all about cha-ching, cha-ching, cha-ching. It's the NIL. You got to pay these players a lot of money now. Some of these players, it started out, not this draft, the draft before, the NFL draft. If you were in the sixth round or the seventh round, you most likely could make more money by staying in college than being a rookie in the NFL. This year, because the money is even expanding, the NIL, it's more now, okay? This year, if you were a fourth round, fifth round, sixth round, seventh rounder, you most likely could make more money staying in college than you would as a rookie in the NFL. How much more can they pay out? I saw a stat last night. How much LSU is paying Brian Kelly and their trolling head coach, Lane Kiffin? It is unbelievable. Now, I know, Tim, you had a strong take, your opinion, on this possible expansion if it ever does go to 24. Because I will say this, the SEC, they favor 16. They do not want to go to 24. What's your hot take, Tim?
18: Well, I initially, when they talked about expanding, I thought it should have been eight teams, and it doesn't matter the records or anything like that. If you're a conference champion, you get the first five slots, and then you, the final three are made up of Notre Dame if they've earned it, and then, you know, the two other best teams. Now that it's 12, I don't mind it, but again, with everything that happened this season in particular, you could tell that the college football committee didn't have their ducks in order, basically, because they did that ESPN show which separated Notre Dame and Miami. Then when it came down to it, the College Football Committee dropped every team at least one slot, but they didn't do it for Bama, who got annihilated by Georgia, because if they dropped Bama down, that would have compared Notre Dame to, they wouldn't be able to compare Notre Dame to Miami, and that they, because they didn't drop Bama, that allowed Miami, and so all the Notre Dame fans are pissed. Listen, it shouldn't be this complicated. It's not hard at all. 12 teams is perfect. They do the top 12 teams. Get rid of the G5s. They're, you know, I understand why they should be a part of it, but I'm sorry, it's just not going to work out, and they can do their own playoff. Otherwise, keep the 12 teams to the 12 best teams, period.
1: You know how it goes, though. Money talks, Tim. Money talks. These NIL, the departments, how much you got to pay the kids. The thing that hurts, but they say the truth hurts, and you heard it from Brett McMurphy. He does not see USF being able to get into a bigger conference, most likely the ACC, until 2030. It all depends on the SEC expanding, the Big Ten expanding. Oh, my God. I'm going to be over on campus at USF. I'm going to be getting a tour of their new college football stadium. I'll report back to you on that. All right, when we come back, we got another hour to go. Yes, it's going to be the great, the legendary Rays TV play-by-play voice. Oh, he's got some stories. Dwayne Statz is next on the Flamethrower.
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22: Accidents in Tampa could slow you down. Southbound Anderson Road at Sly Avenue. Gun Highway east of the Vets at Normandy Road and in St. Pete. Fifth Avenue North at 4th Street North. But the interstates and Bay Bridges look pretty good, with I-275 moving well over the Skyway Bridge through St. Pete, over the Howard Franklin Bridge, and in Tampa. 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I'm Amy Snyder.
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17: There's a hard ground ball to the hole, handled by Walsh from deep in the hole. He throws out Mayo, one gone in the sixth. Another spectacular play by Taylor Walsh, this time a one-hopper from deep. And Jay Selesky now has his first out in the big leagues. There's one gone in the sixth.
1: Yeah, that was really cool. Like Chase Selesky, he got his first out. I love seeing his first strikeout. Taylor Walls is so good with the glove. But how about Taylor Walls? He's got a 7-game hitting streak. He had 3 runs scored. 16 runs, 16-6 over the O's. Griffin Jack's on the hill tonight. Best team in all of baseball. 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He is the legendary, still so strong and good, the Rays TV play-by-play voice. He was the Houston Astros play-by-play voice, the Chicago Cubs, the New York Yankees, and since day one with the Tampa Bay Rays, the one, the only, the great Dwayne Statz. How you doing, Dwayne?
8: I'm looking around to see if somebody else came through the door.
1: Oh, no.
8: What is going on?
1: How you doing, Dwayne? How you doing?
8: Very well. Thank you. You know, a lot of good things going on.
1: Oh, my God. I was just telling Tim, our producer, it must be like baseball is a long season, 162. And boy, oh, boy, if you are having to be 9 innings doing play-by-play, broadcasting the Rays when they're losing, when it's a long season, and you know you're out of it. Like, just how nice is it? I know you're a professional. You're going to do your best no matter what the outcome is on the field. But how nice is it? How much fun is it to be able to go to the ballpark and to do games of a team that is just so much fun to watch, Dwayne?
8: Yeah, and I'll tell you, I think they're more fun and more enjoyable with the cast they have this year than they have even in those great years that they had when they surprised people and then became. I'll tell you, this franchise has become, you know, contenders as much as any franchise in any size market with any payroll, which has been amazing. And this year, you know, it's. What I love about it is, set aside from winning, which is, you know, the thing you have to do, but how they go about it, how they do it, and they have revitalized baseball with the way they're doing it, as opposed to a lot of strikeouts and a lot of home runs and all of that kind of stationary baseball. They've gone back to. I don't want to sound as if I'm getting carried away because I wasn't even there during the Gas House Gang with the Cardinals in the 30s and 40s. But, you know, I look at the way the National League played baseball for decade after decade. You go back to as recent as the 80s, 70s and 80s, And the way the Cardinals played baseball in St. Louis, you know, the Dodgers had that kind of team to build. You'd get two or three guys with power. You'd put them strategically located in the lineup. You had guys who could steal bases. You could catch the ball. Outfielders who could go get it. And a pitching staff that's going to keep you in the game day in and day out. And that's what this team is. So I think we're seeing baseball at its best in terms of how the game is put on the field, and then how you put it into motion. And that's, you know, the winning is the great thing, number one, but how they're doing it is so much fun.
1: This is Dwayne Statz joining us. I was just thinking, Dwayne, when you're talking, you know how it goes with baseball, especially with hitting, you're going to have slumps. But the thing about it is, when I'm looking at this lineup, they beat you so many ways. They take the extra base. They steal a lot. They can bunt. They can get guys over. So even if one or two of the big guys, let's say Yandy's in a little bit of a slump, or even Aranda, who is so consistent and with the RBIs and getting his, even if they have one or two of those guys, they can beat you different ways. So my question to you is, and everybody asks me, is this sustainable? Now, Joe Maddon was on with T-Kraz last week, and he said, well, at this pace, probably no. But yeah, the way that they play good baseball, they can continue winning. He could see that. What do you think, Dwayne?
8: Yeah, I think it's absolutely true. You know, I mean, nobody's going to go and win 130 or 140 games,
1: right,
8: whatever pace, but... But what this does, it gives you an opportunity to win almost every game. You're in a game because of the structure of your team. Pitching and defense is, I think, the bedrock of really good teams. And then a varied offense with power. As we mentioned, you've got two or three guys who can pop the ball. But then you have guys who can move the ball, too, in your lineup. So, you know, you can execute a hit and run. You can have a guy steal a base and then move him over to third and score him on a ground ball and play good defense, and you make two or three runs stand up. And that's what this team can do. And then every once in a while, as we saw last night, they had 18 hits and 16 runs. So that's going to be a breakout every once in a while. But they can beat you 1-0, 2-1, 5-3, and apparently 16-6 as well.
1: The great Dwayne Statz is joining us. He is the original and the only Rays TV play-by-play voice ever since day one, 1998, against the Detroit Tigers, Wilson Alvarez, the first pitch. Dwayne has been there. But prior to this, a lot of you youngsters might not realize, he also did New York Yankees baseball, Chicago Cubs baseball, and the Houston Astros in the Astrodome. And he's got such great stories. Oh, my God, I wish we were here. Is there, besides being the man with the Rays and the Rays turning it from, you know, the lowly Devil Rays going to the World Series, there's been great moments. Is there any one moment that's at the top for you, Dwayne, in your storied baseball career? Was it your first ever game with the Astros? Was it something with the Cubs, working with Harry Carey? Anything that could stand out, a little story you could tell us, Dwayne?
8: I'll tell you, there are a number of those. And, sometimes we can tell them in mixed company. And
1: right.
8: But, I've just been so fortunate. You know, like a lot of us as a kid, you grow up with this game, you love the game. And you get to play it, you know, as a kid. And I always tell people I was a good enough judge of talent to know that nobody was going to pay me to play. And along the way, I mean, there are a lot of people who you have to look back and be grateful for that they were in your life. And, they go all the way back to little league coaches, high school coaches, teachers. I got drafted into the debate team in high school. as well as one of the greatest summers I had was in driver's ed, driving around all summer with the baseball coach. And we analyzed every team in the major leagues while we were, while he was brave enough to put me behind the wheel.
1: Awesome.
8: And so, you know, there are all of those wonderful things like that. And it's hard to pick one time. I owe a great debt of gratitude to the late Gene Elston. Jack Buck was, a great booster as well. And heck, I grew up listening to both those guys, and to be able to cross paths with them, and then there was Harry in Chicago.
1: Yeah,
8: unbelievable. So there's so many highlights and so many acts of kindness that I've been the recipient of. You know, it's really difficult to zero in.
1: Right.
8: But I'll tell you, coming here, and I thought at the time, I thought this was going to be a great experience to come to a brand new franchise and grow with it, help to grow the market and the team and have the growth myself, because, you know, we knew that at least initially there was going to be some losing. That always happens with expansion teams. And so, you know, you're presenting the game, and it's a great event, and you just keep coming back. And that's what baseball teaches you, because it's 162 games. It's a great parallel to life itself. You know, it's one day after another, and you have to answer the bell. And to be involved in that and have somebody, pay you to do it, I think it's a pretty good deal.
1: Here's my last one, Dwayne. You've been broadcasting Major League Baseball game, Major League, at the top of this profession for over 40 years. Someone's been paying you for over 40 years, man. What is the key for your success, your staying power, to be at the Major League level for over 40 years? We got young guys here. There's a young guy, Chris Mathis. He wants to be a play-by-play guy. Whatever it is, what is the key to your success? What advice can you give to be successful for so long at the top, Dwayne?
8: Well, I'll tell you, number one, you have to love what you do. I feel blessed to do this. It's, it's not work, but don't be afraid to work, And I had, I spent a couple of years in the minor leagues doing AAA baseball before I went back to St. Louis with a TV station. And truly, that was 100 years ago, not quite, but really over 50. Mm-hmm. And I had a couple of people stress to me, preparation, homework, and if you love what you're doing, it's not a chore to do the homework. You're really interested in what you're doing. You enjoy what you're doing. No two games have ever been alike. And prepping for these games, players, look at all the players that you and I have both seen come right through this franchise.
1: Right.
8: And to see the development and see the human drama of failure and success and coming back and doing it again and until you do succeed, it's a great parallel of the human experience, I think, this game. And that keeps you coming back. And plus, it's a great game because there's no real formula to this game. There's a general idea of what you have to do to be successful, but every game is different, and there's no certainty in it, and that's why you see guys working out with repetition, batting practice, throwing sidelines, down in the bullpen, and all of those things that it requires. It requires the pursuit of perfection, and understanding that you may never get to that perfect level, but you can step by step make yourself better and better through preparation and a little hard work. And it seems to work out for a lot of guys.
1: Well, it certainly worked out for Dwayne. Still sounding great. And I go up to the level where he is getting ready in their booth, and I'll look, and I wanted to ask you the last couple of games if you would come on, and you're always preparing. Like, Dwayne is quiet. Every time I look in, oh, he's busy. He's busy. He is preparing. He's not winging it. He does do so much preparation. That's why I didn't bother you. I was so happy when I fist bumped you when you were walking by me. I can see him now. I can ask him. So, Dwayne, you're the best at what you do. We love it. And hopefully this season will continue like this. And just thanks so much. These are long days and nights. Thanks so much, man, for taking a little time to come on WDAE here, Dwayne.
8: Hey, it's always a pleasure to be in your company, and I really think the team can keep this thing sustained. Pitch it, you know, pitch the ball, catch the ball, and then have some timely hitting makes for a fun time.
1: Beautiful. All right, Dwayne, thanks. We'll see you at the park. Thank you, Dwayne.
8: All righty. Take care.
1: All right, that's it. See? Find something you love, but then also work hard at it. And you can be a success too. We'll continue on the Flamethrower. WDA Dwayne Statsy.
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22: Accidents in Tampa could slow you down. Southbound Anderson Road at Sly Avenue, Gunn Highway east of the Vets at Normandy Road and in St. Pete, 5th Avenue North at 4th Street North. But the interstates and bay bridges look pretty good, with I-275 moving well over the Skyway Bridge, through St. Pete, over the Howard Franklin Bridge, and in Tampa. 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
19: Pitch. Swinging the ball, line to the right center gap. Over on the run, Alexander. Dives, can't get it. It goes to the wall on a hop. Hitting third is Junior Caminero. Brady Williams will wave him home. LeLay going to third, and he slides in safely without a throw. Have a night, Ryan Vallade. And RBI triple makes it 7-1, Tampa Bay.
1: Three ribbies for Ryan Vallade. I remember some of you were like, oh, who's this guy? He's Ryan Vallade. He can hit. Three RBIs for Ryan Vallade. Johnny DeLuca, three RBIs. Yandy Diaz had four hits. Junior Caminero, a dinger and four RBIs. Taylor Walls, seven-game hitting streak. He had three runs scored. Sugar Shane McClanahan, RBI single by Rutschman, and that was in the third. That ended his scoreless streak, 23 and two-thirds. But you know what? Sugar Shane, he might not have had, you're not always going to have your best stuff every night. The changeup has been just devastating. Sugar Shane, chalk it up. He gets another win. He also got Polar Bear, Tampa's Pete Alonso, for his 500th strikeout. Congrats, Sugar Shane. Sugar Shane with the win. The Rays have the best record in all of Major League Baseball at 31-15. 1-5 in the lineup, went 13-for-24 with 15 RBIs. They lit up Trevor Rogers. They'll try to do the same today to Kyle Bradish. He's 2-5 with a 4.21 ERA. Griffin Jacks, he's getting used to this starting role now. They're starting to stretch him out. He feels comfortable. I asked him, I said, man, you seem to be so happy. And he looked at me, he's like, was I not happy before? No, but you just seem really happy. I think that's worked out. So Griffin Jacks is on the hill for the Rays tonight. Tomorrow is a day game. We will be preempted. You'll have Rays baseball here on WDAE tomorrow. I'll be on from 6 to 7 o'clock, and I'm going to be over on campus at USF. I'm going to tour their new campus stadium, the on-campus stadium. Yeah, where kids can just roll out of their dorm room or their Airbnb or wherever they're living right there near USF and just roll in and then boom, welcome to college football, USF style, new stadium, 30,000. I love it. I love it. I love it. I love it. I love it. All right. We got time for some calls here. I'm taking you right up until 2 o'clock. T-Kraz is going to be coming your way. 888-388-0957, 888-388-0957. We had a texter. I didn't have enough time. I will ask him, hey, Dwayne, did you ever have a chance to work with Jack Brickhouse? I will ask Dwayne when I see him. But seriously, you know, Dwayne's been doing it for close to 50 years, and you would think that he can just walk in and do a game. And I swear, oh, I would say the last four or five Rays home games at Tropicana Field, I've walked up the stairs to where the broadcasters broadcast from, and I'll walk quietly. I go past the Rays radio booth, and hey, Andy, what's up, guys? Oh, there's Chris Adams' wall. He's getting ready. Hello, Amy. Hello, Chris Mueller. And then I walked in the home booth, and I look in, and I swear every time I've looked in, Dwayne is busy writing down, studying, preparing, going over the lineup, going over who they're going to be facing. The guy prepares. And I think that's the best piece of advice he could give. Do something. Try to find something that somebody's going to pay you that you love doing. But even though you're getting to do something that you love doing, you got to work hard. You got to prepare. How many times back in school where you had to do an oral report? or you had a test and you didn't study. You know how nervous you feel? You're like, I'm going to try to wing this. Now, I'm a big wing guy, winging it. But when you're prepared, oh my God, you just feel so much better. If you walk into something, if you got a big thing, a big presentation you got to do at work, at your job, you know what I'm talking about. But when you go in as prepared as you can be, boom, you got the chance to succeed. So that was Dwayne's piece of advice.
24: Wait, Rox, are you telling me you don't come in here just winging it every day?
1: Well, I don't like going like so scripted, but I also do a lot of studying and a lot of preparation I do. Especially with, like, it's so funny. I can remember stories, things that people told me or where I was like 20, 30 years ago. But when it comes down to stats, I gotta write stuff down. Or I will forget. I know you're a big preparation guy because I think when WDA was looking for a producer and Nick Wise was going to get his own show, Middays, and I remember Nick saying to me, he goes, oh, I think I got the guy. You're going to love him. Oh, my God, he does so much preparation. He's got Excel spreadsheets. I'm like, oh, my God. So I know that you're a big preparation guy. All right, when we come back, Vincent, you're in the on-deck circle. Now, I'm not going to be like that female fan. Did you see that was saying something and then he said something back to her? I'm not going to do that. But you are going to be first up in this next inning. All right, we're about at the seventh inning now of this game. And we got a big lead, okay? So I'm going to be Brian Baker here. No, maybe I'll be the setup guy. I'll be Garrett Clevenger. So we'll continue here. I'm Rock Riley in for Nick Wise all this week. Nick is having a good time on vacation. And we are WDAE.
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0: 877 again, 888-388-0957. All right, it's time. Come out of that batter's box. Knock that donut off. Knock the donut off. Not your hand. I'm talking about the baseball bat. We got Vincent in Myrtle Beach. Vincent, how you doing?
1: Hey, Chris. I'm sorry. I'm doing good, Rock. I'm doing very well.
0: Good,
1: listen,
0: good.
1: I just heard that interview with Dwayne Statz there.
0: Yeah.
1: And that was a good interview. And this guy's a baseball life. I could talk baseball all day.
0: Uh-huh.
1: And he got me thinking about back in the 60s and 70s, how National League dominated All-Star games. I think there was a time they won 16 out of 17.
0: Right.
1: And the reason for that, huh?
0: No, you're right. You are right. Go ahead. Yeah.
1: Yeah. And the reason was pitching defense, solid hitting, and timely hitting. And this Rays team has that throwback style. They are playing National League baseball in the American League. And I'm enjoying this. I'm sure a lot of people are enjoying this. And that's what I got. I mean, they're playing really well, and Cash is on top of his game. By the way, I was going to call him last night, but I got caught up in that Canadian game last night. But Cash looks well, clean shaven. Keep him clean shaven there. and Moles, again, with the 7-game hit streak, I think he's got a 4-game hitting streak with the extra bases. This guy,
0: right.
1: This guy's starting to deliver.
0: Yeah.
1: You understand? I've been a Walls. He's one of my favorite ball players. I've been a Walls fan since the beginning. Well, anyway, that's what I got. Keep up your good work, and let's go Rays, man. Thank you very much for taking my call, Rock.
0: You got it, Vincent. Thank you very much. There you go. He's passionate. That's what Dwayne said. The key to success. You got to be passionate at what you do, and you got to have preparation. And I've told you guys this, too. The preparation, the work that the Rays do, I wish fans were able to see. They usually don't open the doors for fans to come in when the Rays are out there taking infield practice. And it's not just a coach just throwing the ball up and hitting it to the shortstop or hitting it to third base. No, man, it's soft tossing by Manny to Cash. He's hitting it as hard as he can. They got a stopwatch. They're trying to turn two. They're doing different scenarios, calling things out. And then when they finish infield practice, they get in a handshake line. It's as if they ended the game with a win. Like, they take it serious. It's the preparation that the Rays are doing. It's different than other teams. So it isn't a fluke. It really, really isn't. All right, more calls, 888-388-0957. Now, there is going to be more football talk later in the week. I know that the Buccaneers assistant coaches were talking today. I wasn't able to go that because I'm here in the air chair on the Nick Wise Show for you. But I will be able to give you more information as soon as I go over all of that. And again, next week is when it's OTAs that we can go out there and see. We'll see all the veterans mixed in with the rookies, so there's always some football news. All right, let me continue on. Let me go to Cigar Craig in beautiful Lakewood Ranch. You're on the flamethrower. What's going down, Cigar Craig?
2: Rock Riley, Timmy, good afternoon, gentlemen. I didn't have a chance to get in yesterday, but
0: yes.
2: Ring of Honor definitely needs to be work done. We played with Mike Allstott.
0: Yes.
2: This gentleman is amazing in the community. I work for Habitat for Humanity, so we build homes. He actually doesn't build homes, but
0: right.
2: He sponsored his 251st and his 252nd home for us here in Sarasota. And he gets Aaron's furniture to supply all the furniture. His right and left hand gals, Sybil and Jennifer. They go out and they purchase all the towels and the drapes and the linens and the pillows and the toothbrush. I mean, it's stocked all the way down to food in the refrigerator. And then he gives them a check for $5,000 for down assistance for the mortgage payment.
0: Nice.
2: So he's a man of means. You know, his mom got killed in line of duty.
0: Right.
2: While he was at FSU, he had to raise his 5 siblings on his own, and his mom always wanted a home, which they could never afford. So
0: mm-hmm.
2: He gives back to the community. That's what it's all about.
0: So you say put Warrick Dunn in the Buccaneers Ring of Honor.
2: Oh, no question. No question.
0: Thanks a lot, Craig. Now, I'm telling you, that was great. Remember back in the day? When it was WD-40, do you remember that? Warwick Dunn and Mike Allston.

0: that 1-2 punch. Oh my God, that was so great. And Warwick Dunn is such a good guy. Then, of course, he went on to success with the Atlanta Falcons. He's in the Falcons Ring of Honor. And it's funny, when I saw him at Rondé Barber's Hall of Fame party in Canton, and he was there, big smile, and we were talking, and I said, hey, man, maybe you'll one day get in the Pro Football Hall of Fame. And he's like, well, man, I would love it, but I just don't know. And I said, hey, you never know. They can have different categories as you get older. And I said, hey, what about the crime dog, Fred McGriff? Fred McGriff was, what was he, 4 or 5 home runs shy of that mark, the 500 mark. But he ended up eventually getting in. I said, you never know, Work. That could be you. But Rondé came over. Rondé was busting with him. And he loved his time here. He did. Again, he had some great success in Atlanta. But I always liked him. Now, I was going to save this, but you know what? I think I'm going to bring this up now. We had it earlier when I first started. We were talking about this tarps off thing where these young guys, it started with the St. Louis Cardinals, and it was a club baseball team that they all took off their shirts and they started swinging them around. And then there's been some other teams. It started last night at Tropicana Field with the Rays. And these young guys, and I was wondering, like, how does a group like this get started? There used to be the Twitter herd. I remember it started with, I remember USF started that in football at Raymond James Stadium. It started with just a couple of people. They all got on Twitter. Let's meet at halftime in a section at Raymond James Stadium. Now when they meet, you should see the size of that thing. And Tim, our producer, said, no, he thinks it's just 1 or 2 young guys just start. And then other young guys, we keep stressing young because I don't want to see somebody older. And I don't like the man boobs. I don't like to see, it's just not my thing. I don't really want to see that. So, and we were wondering if there should be an age limit or should you just know if you're kind of out of shape, don't look good. It looks like you got a sweater on when you take off your shirt, that type of thing. You know what I mean? There was a guy the other day, he's talking to me, he had a tank top on, I didn't even know what he was saying. You know, should it be one of those things? But anyway, should there be an age thing? All right, I'm going to bring this up now, only because we got a text in here about the Montreal Canadiens can kiss his butt. He figured Buffalo would go punk out, go Carolina Canes. I was wondering, being here, if you are a Tampa Bay Lightning fan, okay, Lightning got eliminated by the Montreal Expos.
1: Canadians.
0: I'm sorry. Did I just say Expos? I did. Montreal Canadiens. Thank you very much.
1: 2004. Last season.
0: He knows his stuff. This young guy, he's got spreadsheets. That's what Nick told me when he hired. He goes, this guy, he studies. But, so the Montreal Canadiens beat the Buffalo Sabres 3-2 in overtime. Alex Newhook had the game winner. To knock the Lightning out. If you remember that. But Marty St. Louis is the head coach of the Montreal Canadiens. See, I liked Marty because I covered him, and he was always really cool to me. Now, I know that there are some of you, as Lightning fans, do not like Marty. The way it ended here, he wanted to be traded. He wanted to finish out his career in New York with the Rangers. So, all right, I understand that. Also, the Vegas Golden Knights are in the Western Final against the Colorado Avalanche. The Vegas Golden Knights are coached by Torts, John Tortorella. Who would you like to see go to the Stanley Cup? Is it Torts and Vegas? It's Vegas against Colorado, or it's the Montreal Canadiens against the Carolina Hurricanes. Are you pulling for Marty St. Louis and Montreal? Are you pulling for John Tortorella and the Vegas Golden Knights? 888-388-0957. I also like torts.
1: That should be a no-brainer.
0: All right, now you were not here. You haven't been here a long time. This is good. You didn't cover this team. So you don't know Marty St. Louis in person, do you? And you don't know Tortorella, correct? In person.
1: Correct. I don't know them personally.
0: So you're just a sports fan. Okay. So what is your answer?
1: Well, this is coming from my Boston background, but I would absolutely root for John Tortorella and the Golden Knights all day long over the Montreal Canadiens and Marty St. Louis. Now, listen. I grew up as a big fan of Marty St. Louis. He went to the University of Vermont. I went to UVM.
0: Right, Catamounts. So, okay.
1: Catamounts, oh yeah. But I despise the Canadiens. I hope I never see them lift a Stanley Cup in my lifetime. That is like my one goal I have no control over.
0: Why is that? Because you grew up in the Boston area?
1: Oh, yeah, because I grew up in Vermont. And it's... Well, yeah, I grew up in Boston. I do not like the Montreal Canadiens. I absolutely despise them. The fan base, they are so crazy that for almost the entirety of the Montreal Canadiens' existence, they would not have a player. They would not have, especially, a head coach who did not speak French-Canadian.
0: Right.
1: And they're just so snobby. I mean, I had a conversation with a guy who is a Canadiens fan, and I'm telling him, hey, by the way, you do know that a lot of your championships came because you had first rights at the best players of that time. And the argument, the gaslighting he was trying to put me through, I'm looking at him going, no, that was the rules back then. Like, what are you talking about, dude? So,
0: okay, we know how you feel.
1: So Golden Knights, man.
0: Okay, that's Tim. Tortorella or Marty St. Louis or neither? Lightning fans, talk to me. 888-388-0957. It's the Canadiens against the Carolina Hurricanes in the Eastern Conference Finals, and it's the Golden Knights from Vegas against the Colorado Avalanche. Game one in the Western Conference Final is tomorrow night. Bring it here on WDA Hockey E.
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0: All right, 149, T-Kraz is coming your way next. We're Young Mathis, I've got Tim Bernard here. My name is Rock Riley, in for Nick Wise. He's on vacation all this week. We're going to go back to the phone lines. Yes, we got Rays baseball tonight. Rays, Griffin Jack's on the hill against the Orioles. Rays are the best team in all of Major League Baseball at 31-15. How about that? We do have Game 7. Last night it happened. Montreal Canadiens in the Stanley Cup playoffs beat the Buffalo Sabres in overtime. Montreal advances 4-3. Montreal is coached by Marty St. Louis. He's up in the rafters, his jersey number right there with Vinny LeCavalier. And the Western Conference Final starts tomorrow, Wednesday. Vegas Golden Knights against the Colorado Avalanche, Game 1. Vegas is coached by John Tortorella. If you are a Tampa Bay Lightning fan, who would you rather see advance? Marty St. Louis, Montreal, Vegas Golden Knights, John Tortorella. Let's go to the phone lines. Let's go to Adam and Trinity up next on the flamethrower. What's going on? Almost said the animal. What's going on, Adam?
15: Hey, Rock. So I definitely say Marty. Marty's been my boy from, you know, the beginning. He I met him 3 different times. He's like the nicest guy ever. He signed all the autographs for everybody. Uh-huh. And he's just, I mean, in my opinion, he literally has done such a remarkable job. I mean, he's never had any high-end coaching except for AAA one time. And right. Then for the Canadians to put their trust in him, I mean, look what he's done in 4 years, not to mention twice in the Lightning series and then I know at least one time with the Buffalo series. He's called very unusual and, you know, timeouts and set up winning plays and winning goals, and yep. He knows what he's doing. And for him, it's not even just the pressure of being the coach of that team, but, you know, you got a whole entire country and fan base that you got to worry about. And if you watched the press conference last night, he even said it. He's like, I don't even see myself as a coach. It's more of a you can't take the player out of him kind of a thing, you know, because he's just that guy. So I hope he does well. And in my opinion, I said it many times, even with you before, but he has the biggest goal in our franchise's history. So I don't know how anybody can't like Marty. And with Tortorella, you know, if they get there and they win the Stanley Cup, cool. But, you know, with coaches besides obviously Cooper, you know, nowadays coaches bounce from team to team to team, you know. So, yeah, he brought us our first Stanley Cup, but, you know, I'd rather see Marty get the success. So,
0: thank you, Adam. And I can tell you are a diehard hockey fan. I could tell that. Now, Adam is in the minority because the text that we are getting, love Marty, yes, but can't stand the Canadians. Another one, Marty is too much the jaded ex. Go Torts. I can kind of understand that. We've all had ex-girlfriends. Even some of us, ex-wives. I'm going to keep moving on. I'm not going to expound on that. Here's another one. This is a texter. I'll be rooting for the Canes to beat Montreal. And the Colorado-Vegas series should be a classic. Whoever comes out of that series, I hope they beat the Eastern rep. To me, Colorado looks to be the best team, but Vegas is right behind them. Another one, USA, USA, baby. And Tim made his feelings known. He went to the University of Vermont, the same school as Marty St. Louis. They told Marty St. Louis he was too small. They said the same thing when he got into the NHL. I believe he was with the Calgary Flames, I believe. But I remember when he came here and he was great. He was great. He was always been cool to me. Tortorella is hysterical. Tortorella, Torts, he does not care. He never hired an agent. He does his own contract. He has a hot streak. Did you know that? Can you see that, Torts? You can see that, right? I've seen it. I've experienced it. But you know what? You know where you come. You know where you stand when you're talking to Tortorella. But Marty, and here's Tim, our producer, who went to the University of Vermont. They're both catamounts. And yet Tim says he cannot stand.
1: Go Canes.
0: Oh, it's because of the Montreal Canadiens, not so much Marty St. Louis, correct?
1: Correct.
0: Right. Okay. Here's another one. Too bad neither make it to the Stanley Cup. If Marty wasn't with the Habs, it would be different. Marty was hired to not even get to this point, and now he took them to the Eastern Conference Final. Oh, there's a goal, Marty St. Louis. All right, we got that. How about being in Buffalo? They joined the NFL in 1970. The Sabres joined the NHL in 1970. Neither has won a championship. 55 years if you live in Buffalo. All right, the big first baseman, T. Kraz, is next. Have a good one, guys.
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28: 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A black man from the projects comes forward with information about the case.
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28: But out of nowhere, he goes from star witness to prime suspect.
30: 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They turn on him.
28: 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Lee Harris is sentenced to 90 years.
31: I get 90 years for killing somebody I have never seen.
28: Behind bars, Lee finds an unlikely ally in his cellie, Robert. The pair are like chalk and cheese. There's no way their paths would ever cross on the outside. But as a fellow inmate, Robert sees through the lies and vows to do the unthinkable. Clear Lee's name.
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1: Welcome aboard on your 2 for Tuesday. Good afternoon, Tampa Bay. The Drive with T-Kraz, driven by Moss Nissan, is on the air. We're live inside the Rood Air and Water Studios of WDAE on this beautiful Tuesday across the bay and beyond. Great to have you with us, executive producer Chris Mathis on the other side, and of course, you there. We are live in living color on this beautiful 2 for Tuesday, 95.7 on the FM dial. 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We're also
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3: You're on the phone for 3 hours. Let me finish.
0: I'm on the phone for 3.5 hours. I may let you start and finish, because that's what we do here. What a show we've got planned for you here on this beautiful, busy 2 for Tuesday. We are jam-packed. At the bottom of the hour, the Rays will win the American League East. Take it or leave it at the bottom of the hour.
3: None ya.
0: And then, ladies and gentlemen, 1 hour from now at 3:05, he's back on the program. The CEO of your Tampa Bay Rays, Ken Babby, will call into the show. Obviously, there are big things happening with the Rays on the field. There are big things happening off the field. Hillsborough County Commission meets tomorrow. Public comment is welcome tomorrow morning, followed by the Tampa City Council on Thursday morning. So, a chance for you as Rays fans to voice your opinions ahead of votes tomorrow with the County Commission and Thursday with the Tampa City Council. So a yes vote means what? We'll talk to Ken Babby, Rays CEO. He will join me coming up at 3:05. Then at 3:30, oh, wait a minute, this just in. The Rays just scored again. Holy cow. What an offensive explosion last night, and we'll talk to one of the Rays players, a mystery player, if you will call into the show coming up at 3:30. Who will it be?
3: None yet.
0: It's not going to be Eric Neander, I know that. He joins us on Friday pretty much against his own will. Yeah, that's his reaction. It's Friday. He's like, yeah, I guess I'll come on.
3: Yeah.
0: But at 3:30... the Rays are hotter than a firecracker. Who's going to join us at 3:30? You're just going to have to tune in and find out, but somebody will be with us at 3:30. And then at 4:30, fill in the blank. Reuben Bain will have blank sacks with the Buccaneers during his rookie season. Fill in the blank is coming up at 4:30.
4: It's exciting!
0: It is exciting, Coach. We're on the air to 5:30. And then, ladies and gentlemen, it's our coverage of Rays baseball, the team with the best record in baseball. Your Tampa Bay Rays are in action tonight. Game 2 of their 3-game set against the Baltimore Orioles. Gopher Ball with Ronnie Lane is coming up at 5:30 to get you set for the Rays and the Baltimore Orioles. Oh, my goodness. What a display last night by your Tampa Bay Rays at the Trop. Can the Rays keep up their torrid ways? That is the theme of our opening drive here on a 2 for Tuesday.
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0: What a show the Rays put on last night at the Trop. And look, the Rays are known for being, that team that utilizes their speed, small ball, aggressiveness, bunting, going from first to third, going from second to home. And if you're Chandler Simpson, all that guy has to do is put it down the line and watch him run. Because nobody, and I mean nobody, goes from home plate to third base faster than our guy, Chandler Simpson, who has been electrifying.
7: Yes, sir.
0: Yes, sir, you have. He's like, okay, I'm not in the leadoff spot. It's okay. We're going to do our thing here. Yandy Diaz is going to do his thing in the middle of the lineup. And we're going to set season highs for runs, hits, extra base hits. And we're going to give Sugar Shane, Shane McClanahan, all kinds of run support as McClanahan went 5 innings. He wasn't as sharp as he has been, but he didn't need to be last night. And that's the beauty of baseball. Sometimes when you're not on your A game, you find a way to win. And that's what good teams do. And kudos to the Rays, boy, because they jumped all over Trevor Rogers and the Baltimore Orioles. They scored in the first inning, and then they scored five times in the second inning, and that seemed like an inning that just would not end. And that was just the tip of the iceberg. Because the Rays came back, two more in the fourth. Ryan Vallade, how about that guy? RBI triple. And then, oh, here comes the Orioles. Yeah, they're coming back. They scored three times in the top of the fifth. Oh, it's 8-4. Oh, maybe the Rays, you know. Maybe the Rays are going to maybe let up. Nope. Because the Rays came back with four more in the fifth, four more in the sixth. And then all of a sudden, 8-4 turned into 16-4. Good night. Have a safe drive home. That was pretty much the end of it. And what a collective effort, really, from an entire team perspective, because everybody contributed. Carson Williams was batting ninth. He went 0-2. He was one of two starters who did not record a hit last night, the other being Nick Fortes, who went 0-4, but he did score twice. Yandy Diaz in the leadoff spot against a left-hander. 4-for-5, 4 RBI, 4 runs scored. The guy is an absolute hitting machine. And that is the formula. As much as I want Chandler Simpson in the leadoff spot every game, but I'm not going to argue with Kevin Cash and the geeks upstairs with the pocket protectors and everything else. Well, when they decide to put forth their recommendations, well, there's a lefty on the mound. Let's move Chandler Simpson down to the sixth hole. Chandler had a hit last night, and actually he's below 300, and he's actually cooled off over the last couple of weeks. But when the Rays decide to put Yandy Diaz in the leadoff spot against lefties, how in the world can you question anything that the Rays are doing right now? And all Yandy does, he goes out there, he goes 4-for-5 with 4 RBI, and he scores 4 times. Heck of an effort. Judy Caminero, 3-run homer. He homered, drove in 4. He scored 3 times. Ryan Vallade went 3-for-3 with 3 RBI. Everybody got in on the act. Everybody. Johnny DeLuca, 2-for-5, 3 RBI. Richard Palacios came off the bench and went 2-for-2, scored twice, and drove in 1. The Rays put on a show last night. And if you're at the game and you're walking out of there thinking, this team's for real. We now have the best record in all of baseball, a season high, 16 games above 500 at 31-15. They continue their dominance at home. They're 17-5 at home. Right now, everything is clicking when it comes to your Rays. Kevin Cash, after the game, was talking about the versatility of this offense, which is equipped to score in many different ways. It doesn't have to be small ball. They can hit it out of the park. They can hit it into the gaps. They're hitting with runners in scoring position. Here's Kevin Cash afterwards on his team's offensive display.
4: Yeah, I mean, you're going to have to find ways to score runs. Sometimes it's going to come with, you know, contact and putting the ball in play, and then some days it's going to, you need those big gap shots or home runs with guys on base, and tonight we definitely got those.
0: There it is again. Is that the quality of the audio? But because we talked about this yesterday, in the background you can hear. That bass is thumping, man. Those guys in the locker room, they're having a grand old time, especially when you score 16 runs and you beat down the Orioles, and the Rays continue their dominance, by the way, against the American League East. Holy cow. That bass was pumping. Let's hear Kevin Cash on the offense in general tonight. I want to hear if the bass is going in this sound clip. Hit it.
4: Just a lot of really good at-bats. I mean, Rogers is tough, and I felt like, you know, we had some good at-bats, made him work. He relied heavy on his fastball, and we've hung in there on some well-located fastballs, got some pitches we could handle, and a lot of our damage obviously came with runners on base.
0: Hey, turn it down! Maybe somebody was yelling. I don't know, because I didn't hear anything. The Tampa Bay Rays have improved their record against American League East competition to 11-2 after last night. And when they score first, they're now 22-5. Holy cow. Against the American League, 21-4. As long as, we talked about this yesterday, as long as the core of this team, Chandler Simpson, Jr., Yandy, even Aranda, when Aranda went down last year, we felt the effects and we saw the effect and the impact of not having him in the lineup. The Rays really struggled. I mean, those four guys have to stay upright. And the three starting pitchers right now who have really led the way, and Drew Rasmussen, Shane McClanahan, you saw him last night, and Nick Martinez. Really, it's those seven guys. They have to stay healthy. That right now is the core of this team. If those seven guys stay upright, there's no telling how great this team could be in 2026. They are the surprise of Major League Baseball. They have the best record in Major League Baseball currently at 31-15. They've been dominant at home. When they score first, they don't give up the lead. Their style of play has been frustrating to face for a lot of different teams, and certainly the Orioles found that out last night, although the Rays were really flexing their muscle more often than not. If those seven guys stay upright the entire season, then this is more than just a flash in the pan, folks. This is a team that is not going to go away. As long as those seven guys, the core of that team, the four positional players we talked about, Yandy, Aranda, Jr., and Chandler, and the three starting pitchers, the bullpen has been banged up. They blew some games early in the first week of the season, but they have stabilized themselves. Hopefully they'll get a little bit healthier moving forward, and health appears to be an issue. It always is with this team. But as long as the four position players and Rasmussen, McClanahan, and Martinez stay upright, yeah, this team is going to continue doing what they're doing between their style of play and the pitching and the run prevention and the defense. You saw Taylor Walls doing his thing again last night. And he also contributed offensively, by the way. Two hits, scored three times. There's no telling. There is really no cap on what this team is capable of doing as long as those seven guys can stay healthy for the most part the rest of the way. Heck of an effort last night, and I have no doubt that this will continue as long as they continue to avoid the big injury, at least of those seven guys. Like, there are other injuries that they've dealt with. Pepio obviously being out for the year, Gavin Lux being out indefinitely. Steven Matz, who's been out for a couple of weeks, comes back on Wednesday. So we'll find out what that ends up looking like, the Wednesday afternoon game. But folks, this team is real. They're not going anywhere. I think the rest of the American League and the American League East is finally realizing that fact, that concept. And it's really breathtaking to watch. It's a lot of fun to watch. I did notice, by the way, the fans down in the left field area. I guess that whole thing started at a Cardinals game over the weekend. It's a college baseball team. They took off their shirts and they were waving it around, tarps off or whatever they're calling it. I saw Raymond got involved and the players did take notice of it. So I would imagine that that sort of thing's going to continue. Why not? Go out there, have a good time. Why the hell not? It's a baseball game. Let's have some fun. As long as it's in a responsible manner. But this team is getting it done right now. They are a well-oiled wrecking machine offensively. And look, McClanahan, 90 pitches, 5 innings, 4 runs, 2 walks, 6 strikeouts. It wasn't the McClanahan we saw in the previous four outings, but guess what? He didn't have to be last night. That's the beauty of baseball. And I know we talked about that after the game. Hey, that's baseball. You know? Sometimes it doesn't go exactly the way you want it to go. But Shane McClanahan, after the game, talking about how this team is just scratching the surface as to how good they can be here, Sugar Shane.
6: I just think, you know, we're just scratching the surface a little bit. And, you know, I think tonight was a good glimpse of, you know, if we're firing, what we can do. And so hopefully we keep this momentum rolling, you know, tomorrow, the next day, and, you know, hopefully the rest of the year. And we keep putting up 16 like that. I'm going to have a lot of fun on the mound.
0: He's right. Listen, any starting pitcher wants that kind of run support. Heck yeah. All you got to do is just throw strikes and make your defense behind you work. And when you have a guy like Taylor Walls, how about that play he made in the hole last night and the throw that he made? Incredible. And I'm telling you, man, defensively, there's nobody else in baseball I would rather have defensively at shortstop than him. You can get, I know Bobby Witt, and we talked about this the other day, and I did mention his name. Bobby Witt is one of the best all-around players in baseball, and certainly very good defensively. But what we're seeing out of Taylor Walls, I mean, that is an exceptional asset. And honestly, there's nobody else I would rather have defensively than that guy at shortstop. Nobody.
7: Tom, how we doing?
0: We're doing great, Taylor. Keep up the good work, buddy. Offensively, defensively, he's contributing too. And he looks really confident at the plate. And it's great when you have the big four, and then you have the supporting cast after the big four, and he's one of those guys, Johnny DeLuca, Taylor Walls. Sometimes it's Nick Fortes, although last night it really wasn't Fortes, at least offensively, that was doing his thing. Ryan Vallade ends up with three hits and three RBI. They're getting it from a lot of different sources. This team is a juggernaut. Nobody wants to play this team. Nobody. And the Orioles found that out firsthand last night. Hopefully the Rays can keep it going. Game two is coming up tonight. Of course, you can listen to all the action right here on your home for Rays Baseball, WDAE. And it begins with Ronnie Lane and Hardball at 5:30 to get you set for game two of this three-game set tonight between the Rays and the Orioles. You saw Pete Alonso's return last night, the Tampa product. Tonight, it's Griffin Jacks against Kyle Bradish. Two lefties started last night. Two righties go tonight. So with a righty on the mound for Baltimore, I would suspect that Chandler Simpson, friend of the program, would be back in there in the leadoff spot.
8: Yes, sir.
0: Yes, sir. Yes, sir, indeed. So be ready, buddy. I think you're batting leadoff. Boy, oh boy, this race team. Man, oh man. I know it's only 46 games. We still have a ways to go. We've been talking about this every day, and we've been waiting for that regression. This team is going to regress, right? We're waiting and waiting and waiting. And look, they're going to lose some games here and there. I don't expect them to win 110 games, and that's what they're on pace for, basically. When is that regression coming? When? They went 25-9 last year, and then they hit a wall right around the All-Star break and everything else. And now they're on a 29-10 run. After starting the season 2-5, the Tampa Bay Rays have won 29 of their last 39 games. And it goes a lot deeper than that in terms of the win streak and everything else. You know, right now, this is a team that's playing with a ton of confidence. This is a team that's getting it done. The pitching is there. The defense is there. The offense had a prolific night last night at the plate. There are a lot of positive vibes with this Rays team moving forward. I don't expect them to score 16 runs. I mean, that's probably asking a bit too much. But this is a team right now that owns the best record in baseball, and they're playing like it. You hear the bass pumping in the locker room after the game. You heard it right there with McClanahan. You heard it. The first clip we play with Kevin Cash. They're having a good old time, and it's a tight-knit group. Six of their last eight, they've won. 13 of 16, 19 of 23, 26 of 34. They've won eight straight series openers. If they win tonight, that's going to clinch their eighth consecutive series win. And 29 of their last 39. This is Tampa Bay Rays baseball. This is how it's being done. And as long as those seven guys stay upright, I have no doubts that it won't continue. Now, I don't know if they're going to score 60 runs a game, but this is a team that really is playing great baseball across the board. Great baseball. And I hope it continues, and I think it will continue. Your thoughts on your Rays, 888-388-0957. Text at 82945. We'll talk to Ken Babby at 3:05. There's a big day coming up tomorrow for the Rays. Tomorrow and the day after tomorrow, involving some votes on the non-binding MOU regarding the stadium. What are the Rays expecting there? Ken Babby will join me at 3:05. A mystery Rays player. Who will it be? Who's calling in at 3:30 this afternoon to talk to us? It's not going to be Eric Neander.
9: I
0: don't know either, but we will get a Rays player joining us at 3:30. And
9: as you just said that, I started writing.
0: Well, write it down, Kevin Cash. You guys are firing at all cylinders. And then a little
10: even
0: bit.
10: You motherfucker everything we
0: no,
10: do.
0: No, that's not true. Not lately. And then fill in the blank coming up at 4:30. We're on the air to 5:30. And a purpose pitch with Ronnie Lane coming up then. It is exciting, Coach. We'll get into the Bucs in just a little bit. When we come back. Oh, I love Tuesday. We have our 2 for Tuesday features. The Rays will win the American League East. Take it or leave it is coming up next here on The Drive.
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0: All right, great to have you with us. The Drive on this beautiful Tuesday across the Bay and beyond. 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If they can't beat it, they will give you $500.
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11: 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Accidents in Tampa, southbound 275 before I-4, right lane blocked. Westbound Beers Avenue and I-275 southbound, left lane blocked there. Pasco, northbound Collier Parkway at State Road 54, and in Clearwater, 49th Street North at 145th Avenue North. Get traffic info around the clock by searching News Radio WFLA on iHeartRadio. 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
0: All right, welcome back. 229 and your ride home. 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You can't win if you don't play. If you don't get it this hour, don't worry about it. We have three more chances, 3 o'clock hour, 4 o'clock hour, 5 o'clock hour before we get on out of here.
1: And we Where's my money, bitch?
0: And we leave it up to Rays Baseball with Ronnie Lane with Buzz the Tower coming up. It is time for Take It or Leave It with our guy, executive producer Christopher Mathis II.
1: All right. Yeah, a lot ongoing with the Rays that are finding ways to win in every single manner possible. It's been a lot of fun to watch. Shout out to the fans out there in left field yesterday taking the shirts off, Tom.
0: Were you one of those fans, by the way?
1: I wish I would have been there for that. That looked electrifying.
4: And the players definitely, they feel that. Even if there is only 13, 14,000 fans there, when you look to left field and you see that, they can see it, they can feel it. It's something to add to that home field advantage. Will you take it or leave it, Tom? The Rays will be in first place at the calendar start of June.
0: Well, they play the Yankees this weekend, so that will be obviously a determining factor up in the Bronx. Big series. After the Rays get done with the Orioles, they'll have the off day on Thursday, and then the New York Yankees. Sorry.
5: The New York Yankees?
6: The New York Yankees!
0: They came from behind to beat Toronto last night. That was a much-needed win for the Yankees, or else it would be four games out. I'm going to take it. I think the Rays, when the calendar turns to June the 1st, will still be in first place in this division.
4: Man, it gives me chills. I'd love to hear that. Will you take it one step further, or will you leave it? The Tampa Bay Rays will be in first place in the AL East at the Major League Baseball trade deadline, Tom. Can you go that far ahead?

0: I would not rule out Eric Neander looking for another arm at this point. I do believe that the Rays will be buying, yes. I think new owners, hopefully, if they can get the stadium thing secured, I talked about this a couple of weeks ago, why not endear yourselves to the Tampa Bay community even more so by telling Eric Neander, you know what? If there is a big-time player who can make an impact on this team, who can put us over the top, go get that guy. I think that would be awesome.
1: I hope it happens. I hope the Rays do that. Let's be all in on this franchise right now, Tom. If we were at the MLB All-Star break, the game were to be played this weekend, will you take it or leave it? The Tampa Bay Rays have five All-Star-worthy players.
0: Ooh, that's a good one, Chris Mathis. I'm going to take that. I think there are five All-Star-worthy players on this team. I think Juni Caminero is All-Star-worthy. I think Chandler Simpson is.
2: Yes, sir.
0: I think Nick Martinez is, with a 1.51 ERA, which is microscopic in nature.
3: I'm pacing right now.
0: I bet you are, Nick. Nick Martinez. Imagine Nick Martinez going to the All-Star game and pacing up and down the dugout.
3: We'll see.
0: We'll see in terms of you making the All-Star team, or we'll see in terms of you beating somebody. You know? That part of it I'm really interested in seeing, too.
1: So, that was three. Who else could you see, right? I think that was three.
0: Junior. I think Yandy. Yandy's a hitting machine. I think Aranda made it last year. Now, I don't know if they'll put... I think there are five guys worthy of going right here, right now. But... it's a popularity contest, as you know, and unless we stuff the ballot boxes, I'm not sure if we'll get five.
1: Okay.
0: I think they'll get three, definitely. Three, definitely. Five might be pushing it.
1: All right, so there are, because the thing was, take it or leave it, there are five All-Star worthy players.
0: Worthy, yes. So, yes, take it. Absolutely. Okay. There are five players on this team that are All-Star worthy. Absolutely.
1: Love to hear that. The job the offense has done this year is more impressive than what the pitching staff has done thus far. Will you take it or will you leave it?
0: I'm going to take that. I think offensively, look, pitching and defense obviously is what the Rays have always been built on, but you take a look at what they're doing offensively. When they need a home run, they get it. When they have to shoot the gap and drive runners in scoring position, that has been a big pet peeve with the fans in recent years, and they are hitting with runners in scoring position. They're getting the job done, obviously, in a very big way there. They scored 16 runs last night. The thing that I loved about what the Rays did last night is they showed the killer mentality, the killer instinct. I mean, when the Orioles tried to climb back into that game, they made it 8-4. The Rays just blew the doors off of them. Scored four runs the next inning, four runs the inning after that. 8-4 turned into 16-4. I love the fact that they were relentless last night and they poured it on and they didn't stop. That's the biggest thing I loved about what we saw last night.
1: Tropicana Field, obviously it feels good to have these guys back. It feels good to have our opportunity to go back and cover this team at the Trop. We had a listener just text in going into his first game of the season at the Trop this evening. Hopefully he enjoys that one. He'll be listening to Spitting Sunflower Seeds with Ronnie Lane this evening starting at 5:30. Will you take this or will you leave it, Tom, that Tropicana Field is more of a home field advantage to the Rays than Raymond James Stadium is to the Buccaneers?
0: Chris Mathis, I got to tell you something.
1: Uh-oh.
0: And I know this is aside from the questions that you were asking. And I know you have a big weekend coming up, a life-changing event. You are getting married this weekend, right?
1: I am. I am on Saturday. Thank you, Tom. Thank you to everybody that's texted in as well. I appreciate you
0: congratulations
1: all.
0: Congratulations to you and your lovely bride, Lily. I wish you both a lifetime of health, happiness, and good fortune.
1: Thank you. You sound like Jason Derulo over here, man.
0: Yeah, he was great, too. I saw the video he did. That was very cool by Jason Derulo.
1: That was cool. Sorry, it happened in show. We had Scott Reynolds on, so it didn't interrupt with the show. But
0: no, it was fine.
1: I hated to do that. I'm not usually that kind of guy. But anyway.
0: My point is that your focus has been on the show, and I know you've got something big coming up this weekend, a life-changing experience and event. These are great questions. And I'm going to say yes.

0: Yes, I'm going to take it that right now the Trop has been a better home field advantage for the Rays than Raymond James Stadium has been to Todd Bowles and the Tampa Bay Buccaneers, especially recently. You know, there have been some struggles at home for the Buccaneers. Last year, the Buccaneers were 4-4. That's not great. The year before, your Tampa Bay Buccaneers were 5-4. That's just the last 2 years we're talking. That's barely 500. They're 9-8 at home the last 2 years, whereas look at what the Tampa Bay Rays have done this year, and I think they are welcoming back Tropicana Field with open arms. The Rays are 17-5 at home this season. So, yes, it is a much better home field advantage for the Rays than Ray J has been for Todd Bowles and your Tampa Bay Buccaneers.
1: And kudos to Kevin Cash and the Rays. And, you know, Tom, I'm compartmentalizing my feelings. I am excited for this weekend, but I have so much to take care of here at DAE. This is how I pay the bills. This is what I look forward to each and every day. I'm focused on this, getting what those bills? Other guys. I got bills to pay, man. You know the drill. You know the drill. Yeah. But I am staying focused, and I'm going to continue to do so by talking about the Rays here. Will you take it or leave it that the Tampa Bay Rays will win 90 games this season?
2: None yet.
0: I'm taking that. 90 games?
1: 90 games.
0: We might be on the low side of it now. Now we're getting greedy. Now we're seeing what kind of team we have here. Now we're seeing what kind of pace that they're on here. 90 games? I think that would be kind of disappointing, to be quite honest. Like, I'm thinking 93 to 95. Look, they're on pace for 109, 110. I don't think we're getting there. I mean, 100 would be incredible. And they did that a couple of years ago under Kevin Cash. They went 40-20 in the pandemic year. So that was 667 ball. But yeah, absolutely. They're going to win at least 90 games at this clip. Unless, you know, we see a rash of injuries like we've never seen before in the next 2 or 3 months. Yeah, it's happening.
1: I love the confidence. I love the momentum felt here across the bay. And of course, right here on DAE.
0: Yeah.
1: How about the Tampa Bay Buccaneers, though? The Bucs' schedule lining up as it did, mixed in with the fact that the Bucs aggressively addressed the defense and the draft, Tom, should give Bucs head coach Todd Bowles no excuses, and at a bare minimum, winning the NFC South is a must for this team. Will you take it or will you leave it?
0: For Todd Bowles' sake, yes, I'm going to take that. He's got to win the NFC South. They had a good offseason. Free agency was okay. I thought the draft was exceptional by Jason Light and company. And they have addressed a lot of needs. They have also improved the depth in a lot of different areas, including the secondary, inside linebacker, outside linebacker, the defensive line, the wide receiver room, running backs. They added another tight end. I like what this team has done. The offensive line as well. You know, they've added some depth at the tackle position. I like the way this team looks. And now it's up to Todd Bowles. Look, we were talking last year and he hinted at it. I didn't have the horses to run my defense. Well, guess what? You don't have that excuse anymore. You've got the horses now to run the kind of defense that you want to run. And they drafted and brought in the kind of players that he wanted. He wanted to get bigger, badder, nastier, guys with an edge. A'shaun Robinson, Alex Anzalone, Keontae Scott, Reuben Bain Jr., Al-Qadeen Muhammad. Now, Josiah Trotter is a guy who plays with a little bit of an edge as well, the second-round pick. There are no excuses now. You have to win this division if you're the Buccaneers and Todd Bowles. It's imperative.
1: Final one, take it or leave it here on the Tuesday edition of The Drive. Take it or leave it, Jalen McMillan will have a more productive season than wide receiver Chris Godwin in year 10.
0: No, I'm going to leave that. Now, Jalen McMillan is a really good complimentary number three. I expect Chris Godwin to be the number one receiver. And some people I've been talking to, he looks great, by the way. He's had a really good offseason. He hasn't had to rehab from a debilitating injury, which is obviously a huge plus. I think he turns into your wide receiver one, and the Buccaneers will need that with Abuka being a 1A, and then you sprinkle in Jalen McMillan. Ted Hurst is going to be kind of a guy that they can afford to bring along slowly with some high upside. I'll say this about Ted Hurst, okay? You want to talk about Reuben Bain Jr.? You can. Ted Hurst, to me, is the most intriguing player in this draft class. There's some mystery with him because he was a small school guy, but he went to the Senior Bowl, and he certainly turned some heads there. And he has a kind of athletic ability and size and speed that's really, really intriguing to me. He is the most intriguing draft pick in this year's draft class. I think there's quite a bit of upside there.
1: Love to hear that. Hopefully he can do so. Repping number 17. He looks the part, Tom. We're excited about that. That is Take It or Leave It here on the Tuesday edition of The Drive.
0: The Rays have, let's see, 116 games left. If they go even Steven, what is that? 58-58, they would have 89 victories. That's 500 the rest of the way. I think they're doing better than that. If they do slightly above that, they'll be over 90 wins. So I think 90 right now, 90 is kind of looking like, you know, we were talking, remember, before the season about what's their floor, what's their ceiling. Their floor, I thought their absolute worst that they can do was 77. Their ceiling, I thought, was 86 in the wild card. And I was in that 80 to 82 range, realistically, for the Rays. Well, guess what? Expectations have changed. What is their floor now? That's an intriguing question. I think their floor is probably what I had them as a ceiling, which is like 86. If they finish with 86, guess what? The last 116 games, they're playing below 500 baseball. Unless there's a rash of injuries to the core seven that I talked about right at the beginning, they're going to win more than 90 games at this point. Boy, it's breathtaking to watch. We'll talk about it with you, 888-388-0957. It is exciting, Coach, and hopefully the Buccaneers can duplicate that excitement come this fall. Coming up at 3:05, Rays CEO Ken Babby will join us. Big things happening on the field, big things happening off the field, especially tomorrow and Thursday. And we'll have that conversation with Ken Babby at 3:05. A mystery Rays player will join us at 3:30. And then at 4:30, we don't even know who it is right
1: now.
0: No
1: idea.
0: We have no idea yet, which is great. That's the beauty of radio. You're just going to have to tune in and find out. And then fill in the blank at 4:30. We're on the air to 5:30. And then Wild Pitch with Ronnie Lane coming your way then. All right, when we come back, a legendary performance unlike anything I've ever seen from last night, plus an old friend of ours from the Tampa Bay Lightning moving on to bigger and better things. We'll discuss next.
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0: The Rays are in action tonight. They scored a lot of runs. Maybe the over might be a good bet tonight on the Hard Rock Bet app. Download it now, guys. 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
17: Perrier ahead. Over the line comes Newhook. Shooting! Scores! Alex Newhook! Olay! Olay! Olay! And Montreal is going to play Carolina in the Eastern Conference Final.
0: That's what it sounded like on Sportsnet. Alex Newhook. Remember him, Lightning fans? I'd like to forget it. He's the guy who scored the game winner in Game 7 to end the Lightning season. Guess what? He ended Buffalo season last night in Buffalo, Game 7. An electric goal by Alex Newhook in overtime as Les Habitants and Martin St-Louis are on their way to the Eastern Conference Finals. They win that game last night 3-2 in a game that I thought, you know, Buffalo was dominating in terms of shots, but Jakub Dobish was pretty good. He didn't have a great start to that series, but he certainly came on strong when he had to. And the thing you like about the Canadiens...
18: You kidding me?
0: No, I'm not kidding you. Oh. The thing you like about the Canadiens, Cooch, I know from the outside looking in, you must be impressed. Maybe you are, maybe you aren't. This team doesn't lose two games in a row in the playoffs. And that didn't happen in these playoffs. Sabres won game one. The Canadiens came back and won games two and three. Sabres won game four. And then it was the Canadiens game five. Sabres won game six. And then the Canadiens won game seven. Remember the Lightning-Habs series? They alternated wins in every single one of those games. It was Habs, Lightning, Habs, Lightning, Habs, Lightning, Habs. And the same thing took place except for the Canadiens winning games two and three. But this is a young team that's really composed, and I think they take on the personality of their coach, Martin St-Louis. So congratulations to the Canadiens. They'll take on Carolina, who's been off for like, I don't know, 2 months now because they're sweeping everybody in their way. I don't think they'll sweep Montreal, but I do believe Carolina will win that series. They're the better team. But listen, you got a goalie that's pretty confident as a rookie. Well-coached team, a fast team, as we know. I think that should be a very interesting series moving forward. So congratulations to Martin St-Louis, former Lightning great. He has his Habs in the Eastern Conference Finals. The other thing that I saw last night, holy cow. Remember a couple of weeks ago when our government decided to declassify files on UFOs and alien phenomenon and everything else? Well, I'm here to report that we have an alien living among us. And his name is Victor Wembanyama. That dude is from another galaxy. And last night, his Spurs went into Oklahoma City against the defending champs. Oklahoma City has just run roughshod through everybody. Not against the Spurs, who have had their number in the regular season. They match up well against OKC. And Victor Wembanyama with a game for the ages last night. 41 points, 24 rebounds, 3 blocks. He had only 3 blocks, but if you watch that game, he deterred a number of other shots. When SGA or Jalen Williams or somebody would put the ball on the floor and even get close to the paint and they saw him, they made a beeline and went the other way because he alters shots. What about that 3-pointer to tie the game from almost 30 feet out? He's 7'5". And this guy's hitting threes from almost 30 feet out and making incredible plays in the paint with 3 guys hanging all over him. And he's 7'5". You can just, woof, go right over the top of anybody. Chet Holmgren blocked his shot. Do you see that? And then in overtime, this went into double overtime. He posterized Chet Holmgren. He got his revenge on him. What an incredible player. Only 22 years old. Holy cow. I think they're going to beat OKC. They match up well against them during the regular season. It's probably going to go the full 7. And even if you have game 7 on your home floor, this Spurs team is undeterred. They really are. 888-388-0957. Text at 82945. Let's go to Brian down in Cape Coral. He wants to talk about the Rays. Ken Babby's coming up. Brian, what's going on?
18: Nothing much, T-Crest. That was a dominant victory they had last night. Junior homers. Yandy gets 2 to 3 hits. Valle gets his first career triple and 3 hits. Overall, despite McClanahan having the slight issues, they gave up more than enough runs for support to carry him to a really nice victory, which, yes, I know he's tough on himself, but he still pitched pretty well for a guy, once again, 2 seasons out of the league because of injury. So that's not bad. But I think this team could definitely be a 90-plus win team. The only thing I'm worried about is that dreaded All-Star break week. We saw what happened last year. About within 1 to 2 weeks beforehand, they went on a massive losing streak and unfortunately didn't finish 500 for any of the remainder of the month. So that's my biggest worry is, can they prevent that from happening again? But besides that, it was a beautiful win yesterday, and I'm hoping we take the belt and give it to them again for a nice series win. But thank you, Tony. Have a good one, T-Grass.
0: Well, thank you, Brian. I appreciate it. It's Brian over in Cape Coral. A frequent caller, I do believe, to the Rays post game with our guy, Chris Adams-Wall. Rays are clicking on all cylinders. And yeah, right around the All-Star break is where things kind of fell apart for them last year. I think this team is better equipped. The injuries are the only thing that's going to hold this team back from getting to where they want to go. All right, 1 hour down. We have 2.5 more hours to go. We'll take more of your calls later. I got to take a break. Still to come, a mystery Rays player will join us at around 3:30. Another opportunity to win $1,000 coming up just after the 3 o'clock hour. Stand by on that. Also, when we come back, up next, big things are happening on the field. Big things are happening off the field as well with the Rays and their new forever home. This is a big week. Tomorrow and the next day will go a long way in determining whether or not baseball sticks around here. We'll be joined by Ray CEO Ken Babby. He'll fill us in. We'll have a conversation with him coming up next.
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0: 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T-Kraz and Chris Mathis here. I bought my last three vehicles there. 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And now's a good time to get on down there and make a deal. 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
7: Now the 2-1 hit hard on the ground to short walls. Cleanly fields, gets ready for his throw, and he makes it, and the Rays have won another one. The Rays demolish the Orioles.
0: The great Andy Freed with the call right here last night on your home for Rays baseball, WDAE. Another day, another win. This was a big one. Rays setting season highs in runs, hits, extra base hits. 16-6, they beat up on the Orioles. Your Tampa Bay Rays, don't look now, have the best record in all of baseball at 31-15. They're also 17-5 at Tropicana Field. What a scene that was last night, by the way, with the fans on the left field line and everything else. There's a great energy in that building, and that's what winning usually does. Welcome back. Good afternoon, Tampa Bay. 3:05 on your ride home. It's hour number two of The Drive with yours truly, T. Kraz, Tom Krasnicki. Chris Mathis is on the other side. You there. More of your calls and texts. By the way, a Rays player, a mystery Rays player, will join us coming up at 3:30. Usually we know by now, every Tuesday at 3:30, we get a Rays player.
8: And yes, sir.
0: Chandler Simpson, maybe it's you. Maybe it's somebody else. But we'll find out coming up at 3:30. So big things are happening for the Rays on the field, and big things are happening for the Rays off the field. You know about the non-binding memorandum of understanding, moving one step closer to maybe fruition, but we're not out of the woods yet. Obviously, there's a Hillsborough County Commission hearing taking place tomorrow morning at 9 a.m., then the Tampa City Council on Thursday morning, where public comments obviously are encouraged. So if you want to get down there and voice your support for this project, you can do so. So what can we expect tomorrow and Thursday, and how close are we to realizing this forever home with this massive development, which can be transformative for the Tampa Bay area? Ladies and gentlemen, let's go to the Central Florida Behavioral Health Network, WDA hotline. Learn more at cfbhn.org. He's back with us here on The Drive. The Rays CEO, Ken Babby, is here on WDAE once again. Ken, what's going on? How are you?
9: Hey, guys. Hoping for another win tonight. That was fun, huh?
0: That was fun last night. So talk about this offense. 16 runs, Ken, 18 hits. I know you always want to come on here and talk about the on-field product.
9: No, I'll tell you what. You know, I grew up an Oriole fan. My whole life was pretty much in Maryland, and grew up going to Oriole Park. My dad worked for the team, and You know, I wondered what the energy and emotions would feel like rooting against a team that I've pretty much rooted for 45 years. And let me tell you, it was all Rays last night, and I couldn't be more ecstatic of enjoying that game against them. Beating them just felt really good. And so let's do it again tonight. And, of course, we'll have a trip to Baltimore next week after a big weekend with the Yankees up in New York this weekend. But lots going on the field, and as you mentioned, even more going on off the field.
0: Yeah, so we talked last week when, you know, you joined us about the team and Hillsborough County officials agreeing on the non-binding MOU, the basic framework of the deal. So you came on, Ken Hagen came on with me last week. I think you guys did a great job of explaining both sides of it. And now we move forward with this, and tomorrow morning the Hillsborough County Commission will get together for their meeting at 9 a.m., and there are public comments that are encouraged, Ken. So explain what you want to see happen with this tomorrow morning.
9: Well, I think, you know, you go back a few months, and this commission, the Hillsborough County Commission, that board voted unanimously 7-0 to authorize the county administrator to begin negotiations with the Tampa Bay Rays. And, you know, we came out of those negotiations after several months with a framework that's represented in this non-binding memorandum of understanding. We all know there's still, you know, work to be done to get this deal over the finish line and into definitive documents. But to make it to that next step, just like we did in the first series of votes, tomorrow's a key day because the county commission will vote on the non-binding memorandum of understanding and effectively encourage the county administrator to, you know, and county lawyers to keep going in working with the Rays and moving towards definitive documents, which of course will eventually need to be voted on again. And so tomorrow's all about the county. Thursday's all about the city. We need Rays fans to show up. Particularly on Thursday at City Hall. Would love to see them at County Commission as well. Tomorrow's meeting is at 9. Thursday's meeting is at 9. Tomorrow's meeting is at County Center. Thursday's meeting is at Old City Hall. They're both public meetings. They're both open. You can come down, wear your Rays gear, take a morning off of work, and show your support for the Rays and the future of Major League Baseball here in Tampa Bay.
0: So last Thursday when you and I spoke and we talked about the agreement and the arrangement of the framework of this deal, has anything taken place between last Thursday and right now in terms of any talks behind closed doors about maybe fine-tuning some things in this agreement to try and get the numbers to make sense both for you and for the Hillsborough side?
9: No, I mean, I think the framework really outlines the numbers and where we are. I don't expect that to change any further. There was a lot of give and take to get to that MOU. I think the document, the way that it reads from a financial and deal framework, really outlines the sort of the understanding and framework, and it's ready for a vote. Once it moves forward, and we're hopeful and confident it will, then you go into a series of legal documents that take the MOU and really put it into definitive contractual language. And there's, you know, these are hundreds of pages long, ultimately, documents with, you know, all kinds of, you know, legal protections for both sides. But to make it to that step, tomorrow's a big day. Thursday's a huge day. And we're urging, of course, our county commissioners to move the MOU forward tomorrow and to move the city, you know, forward on Thursday. We want to look back at the end of this week and not only celebrate the success of what's happening on the field, but look back and say both the county and the city have endorsed the MOU and encouraged the parties to keep moving to the next step of definitive documents.
0: Rays CEO Ken Babbie is with me here on The Drive on WDAE. Rays and the O's tonight. Of course, you can listen to all the action right here on your flagship station of the Rays. Obviously, big things are happening off the field with the Hillsborough County Commission meeting tomorrow morning and then the Tampa City Council on Thursday morning with public comments being encouraged. If you want to go down there and voice your support for the new Rays Stadium and their forever home. So you mentioned the complexity of this deal, and let's say the vote goes the way you want it to go tomorrow with the county commission and then Thursday with the Tampa City Council. You know, I had Ken Hagen on, and I know you guys want to get this done and try and finalize it by June the 1st. He said that's probably not going to happen. if it happens sometime in the middle of June, I mean, how long do you think this will take in order to finalize everything?
9: Yeah, we're it's a great question, and you know, time is of the essence. We've talked about the importance of the state funding and what that means, and the importance of hitting our April 2029 opening day for sort of Tampa Bay. So, look, we feel like tomorrow's a big step, Thursday's a big step. Let's get the lawyers then together and working and hashing through the definitive documents, come back for another round of votes with the county and city as soon as practically possible. That's actually how it reads in the MOU, that the sides are, you know, working hard to get to definitive documents as quickly as possible. And a vote tomorrow in favor and a vote on Thursday in favor gives us the mojo that we collectively need to make that a reality.
0: So let's just say you get those votes tomorrow and Thursday. I know I asked you last week about the chances that this gets over the finish line. You would obviously feel a lot better about that. I mean, moving forward, if you get those votes, are we talking we're right there at the finish line?
9: Yeah, I just think it'll come down to getting the definitive documents done. And look, we've got great lawyers representing both sides. The county attorney is, you know, terrific. The city council is terrific. We've got a lot of people, sort of all hands on deck, that have said, you know, nobody's scheduling vacations right now. We're working to get this thing done. The community deserves this. I mean, we've talked about this. This has been a 20-year-old debate. You know, some of the notes and support and endorsements that we've had just, I think, since we were on last week, the PBA, our police union, has come out in favor of it. There'll be other endorsements that are going to come over the next few days, and several that have already come throughout the region. The community really has indicated that they want to see this move forward. And I think that, you know, you'll see that in the tone and tenor of the meetings the next couple of days. Certainly there are those who have questions, and that's okay. This is a transparent, open process where people deserve to have, a discussion about what a project that brings $55 billion of economic impact and nearly 12,000 new jobs to the community brings. And so we'll have those discussions. We'll have public comment at our meetings this week. But ultimately, our elected officials will get a chance to move this project forward. And obviously, we are encouraging them to do that.
0: You've been out and about in the community, obviously, trying to championing the cause to a lot of these local groups. And as you just mentioned, the Tampa Police Benevolent Association does support this project as well. So there appears to be a lot of support and momentum for it. There are some dissenting voices out there, Ken. I know you've seen it, you've heard it. And look, everyone is certainly entitled to their opinion. Do you understand some of the concerns surrounding this entire project and a project of this size?
9: Of course. I mean, I think, you know, I'd be actually concerned if there wasn't some dissenting opinion. That's part of having a open, healthy public process, right? Which is, you know, we don't want anybody to wake up one day, the Rays are putting in how much, the community's putting in how much. I think you probably have to be under a rock somewhere to not know that we've been talking about this together. And, you know, there have been countless opportunities for people to come out, attend public meetings, you know, reach out to their council members, reach out to their commissioners. And no matter what side you are on this, you've had an opportunity to be able to engage on these topics. And so, you know, I think there's also confusion in the community over what this really is. You know, there's no new taxes here. You know, there was an article some months ago talking about that there would be new taxes. There's no new taxes. We've taken a strong position on taking a do no harm approach, which is why you see the police come out in favor of this project, that no money is going to be taken from police, from fire, from emergency management, you know, from any of the really key priorities in our community. That's been a really important commitment to what it is we're trying to do. And we've been able to demonstrate that. And I think these endorsements that you're now seeing as we're getting in the final couple days before votes are indicative that these organizations say, we believe in Tampa Bay. We want to see this happen. And the Rays and the community, the county, the city have all worked hard to go about doing this in a way where resources are just not, simply not being taken away from other priorities.
0: Generational project, obviously, in our midst. And hopefully it gets over the finish line. We're talking about it with Ray CEO Ken Babby here on The Drive. So in closing, Ken, tomorrow, are you reasonably confident that things will go the way you think it's going to go tomorrow? What do you think?
9: Yeah, we are. I mean, I don't like to hedge it or put percentages on it. I know you guys love to try and get there. We'll let you do that with once I get off the line. But I will tell you this. I think we've all worked really hard, the county, the city, the Rays, our partners, advisors, everybody that's been involved in this process since October. And tomorrow and Thursday's votes are a chance for our leaders to make the decision that moves this process forward. And we're confident it's going to be a good couple of days. And we can look back on Friday, maybe get back on the radio on Friday and talk about going into Memorial Day weekend and the Yankees, that we're a step closer to this forever home for our region. It's an exciting time and, just proud to be working on it.
0: You know, I know we've talked many times here on the radio, and I saw you at the game on Friday, certainly. You gotten any sleep since the last time I saw you last Friday, or what?
9: I did. I think Friday, Saturday, I wear an Aura ring. It told me when I woke up on Saturday morning that everything was going to be okay. So that's what, I don't know why I wear this thing. It's most days it tells me it's very concerned about me, but Saturday morning it said everything's going to be okay. So, according to my health ring, things are on the up and up. But no, look, these are generational projects, once-in-a-lifetime community projects. We are all leaving it all on the field the same way our players are doing that, certainly every night at the ballpark. Everybody working on this deal is giving everything that they possibly have. And that concludes the public officers and the community as well to bring this into a reality. So, let's take a couple of hours. Maybe skip work. You got my permission. You got the Rays' permission. sneak down to City Hall Thursday morning. Make a speech. Wear your Rays gear. Even if you can stay for half an hour, 45 minutes, show your support. And if you can't be there, email your city council member, county commissioner, and urge them to move this project forward.
0: All right, a big day tomorrow. Hillsborough County Commission, 9 a.m. at the County Center, 601 East Kennedy Boulevard. Then the Tampa City Council, Thursday morning, 9 a.m. at the Old City Hall, 315 East Kennedy Boulevard, third floor there. He's the CEO of the Rays, Ken Babby. Ken, I know you've been running around like a madman. We appreciate a few minutes. Best of luck to you tomorrow and Thursday. Hopefully we can talk later on in the week.
9: Look forward to checking out.
0: Yep. Thank you, Ken. We appreciate it. Good luck. That's Ken Babby, CEO. Great stuff there. So I was telling Chris Mathis early this morning, I was doing my coffee, checking email, whatnot, getting things in order for the show, yada, yada, yada. So I get this email from the Rays, and they... Look, an email address is just an email address to them. They don't know who it is, right? Since I've purchased tickets or whatever, I'm on their email list. So I get all these emails about flash sales, tickets, and all this other stuff, yada, yada, yada. So I get to, I was telling Chris Mathis, and this is a form email that, went out to thousands of people. And it's signed by Ken Babby. And it says, "Dear Tom, we're not quite 2 months into the 2026 season, but already the Rays and our fans have combined to generate a wealth of moments and memories as we've impressively battled and won in the American League East at the top of all the Major League Baseball. We're optimistic and excited as you are for what the future holds for this season. We're also making great strides off the field. As you know, we are working closely with Hillsborough County and the city of Tampa, yada, yada, yada, to bring life to a new ballpark for your Tampa Bay Rays. We're making great progress on our plan, which includes a reimagined Hillsborough College campus and privately mixed-use neighborhood. It is crucial in the coming days that our elected officials hear from our fans as they approach a vote on our memorandum of understanding reached last week. Here's how you can help." And they list the meeting, county commission tomorrow morning, city council on Thursday. "These are the moments we must champion," as the email wraps up. "So please arrive 15 to 20 minutes prior to the meetings. And thank you for being there. Or if you can't be there, write a letter. Here's how you can do it." Signed, Ken Babby. It's a form email. It went to thousands of people, and they don't know it's me behind this particular email address. And I get these emails all the time from the Rays about season tickets or ticket news and everything else.
1: Just like everybody listening to the show right now, which is cool because in certain ways we are just like all the listeners right now that love Rays baseball and the coverage we bring here on DAE.
0: Yes, sir. We've got a lot to do with a whole bunch of things here with the Rays. We're excited about what the Rays are doing on the field. And you heard Ken Babby mention he's optimistic about what could possibly happen tomorrow and into Thursday. We'll keep a close eye on that. All right, when we come back, your next opportunity to win $1,000 coming up in a matter of moments. So stand by during this break. You're going to hear the nationwide keyword. And also coming up, we're going to go to Tropicana Field. And we're going to visit in with one of the hottest Rays right now, Cedric Mullins. Rays outfielder will join us coming up next here on The Drive.
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0: 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We are your home for Rays baseball. Tonight, the Red Hot Rays will play game two of their three-game set against the Baltimore Orioles. You can listen to all the action right here. We'll take you up until 5:30. And then Ronnie Lane with Beanball coming up at 5:30 or whatever that show is called to get you set for the Rays and the Orioles. A couple of righties will go head-to-head. Griffin Jacks for the Rays against Kyle Bradish. The Rays are coming off just an offensive explosion last night. Best record in baseball. Can it continue? Ladies and gentlemen, Let's go to the Central Florida Behavioral Health Network WDA hotline. 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He's standing by at Tropicana Field where he's getting ready to take on his former team. Rays outfielder Cedric Mullins, number 31, is with us here on The Drive on WDAE. Cedric, this is Tom Krasnicki on The Drive on WDAE, your home for Rays baseball. Welcome in. How are you?
1: I'm doing well. About yourself?
0: Doing great, man. I appreciate a couple of minutes of your time here on a game day. Let's talk about this team and where they're at. You guys put on a show last night.

0: just going to take advantage of opportunities.
1: Cedric Mullins, Rays outfielder, joining me here on The Drive. Rays and the Orioles tonight. You can listen to all the action right here on WDAE. Cedric, you got up to a rough start, certainly offensively, but in the month of May, you have certainly turned it around. You're hitting .310 this month. What's been the big difference for you at the plate over the last couple of weeks?
0: Yeah, I think it's really mentality and mindset for the most part when you're going through struggle. It's hard to make adjustments in the middle of trying to perform, but you know, you take it one day at a time, one pitch at a time, and that's really been my focus. So to just chip away at success here and there, you just know that that breakout moment's going to happen, and you just continue to ride those waves.
1: You played at the Trop, obviously, as an opposing player. Now you're with the Rays. Can you compare the sight lines or the roof when you're playing the outfield, the Trop now as opposed to from a couple of years ago? Is there a big difference for you?
0: I think so. I think between day and night, you know, there's definitely a lot more sunlight that can come through when the sun is shining. And, you know, I think at nighttime, it kind of darkens out a little bit. It's kind of funny how you still feel like you're outside in that sense with the cloud coverage, things like that. I think the overall view of the ball is a little bit easier compared to the last dome, the last covering. So, you know, there's adjustments that are still being made out there to, you know, get the best break, the best jumps, reads on balls. I think it's a little bit easier.
1: Cedric Mullins, Rays outfielder, joining me here. Talk about the way this team is built. Certainly, from a speed perspective, you bring it to the table. Chandler Simpson brings it to the table. You got a lot of speed. You got a couple of guys who can hit the ball out of the park. The small ball as well as, you know, the power occasionally. And it was on display last night. I mean, what's happening offensively with this team? And is it sustainable in your estimation?
0: I actually do think so. I think if we continue to dial in on doing the little things right when it matters, we're going to continue to have success. And like you said, playing the small ball, we're getting our bunts down when we need to and taking advantage of those opportunities, you know, occasionally creating chaos on the bases to, you know, put pressure on defenses. And it's been really showing itself out there. You know, we're causing guys to commit errors, make bad throws, make decisions that are tough in the moment, and it's leading to runs.
1: Yeah, you're forcing the defense to try and make a play. You mentioned the word chaos. That's the perfect word, that you guys are creating a lot of chaos each and every day. So the feeling on the field is great. I noticed last night, you know, there were a bunch of fans down the left field line that took their shirts off and were doing this tarps off thing. I wasn't really sure what it was, Cedric, but you guys were noticing it, were you?
0: Oh, for sure. Yeah, we had a perfect angle. So I honestly think it started with like 5 to 7 guys, and then this thing just blew up out of nowhere. It was fun, you know, watching fans from sprinting over to join the fun. And like I said, just enjoying themselves at the ball game. That's really what it's about.
1: You weren't thinking about going out there yourself, right?
0: Someone tried to bait me into it. I said I might sprint across the field real quick, see if I can get in the action, but our mascot took care of it for me.
1: Yeah, we saw Raymond out there kind of doing his thing. It was a great atmosphere as well. So you weren't in the starting lineup last night with a lefty on the mound. I assume you're in there tonight?
0: I'm in there tonight, yes.
1: Good. That's what we want to see. So talk to me about facing your former team. You spent a lot of time with the Orioles, and now you're going to get to face them for the first time. So tell me what that's going to be like tonight.
0: Yeah, I think it's going to be fun. You know, just from a competitive nature, it's always fun. You know, you experience that when you're younger as well, playing with guys for a while and then turning around and playing against them. But that competitive edge is definitely going to stick. So we're going to get after it today.
1: Yeah, you got a chip on your shoulder for sure playing against your former team tonight. Cedric Mullins, just wrapping up with him. Certainly appreciate a couple minutes of your time. So a lot of fans want to know. I want to know, Cedric, is this sustainable? You're 31-15. You got the best record in baseball, and you know you've been around. Baseball is a very long season. There are ebbs and flows to it, but does this team have the makings of something special in your estimation?
0: I really think we do. In all honesty, you know, I think continuing to do a day by day process and not putting the cart before the horse, we're going to do some really good things out there.
1: Well, Cedric, I appreciate a couple minutes of your time on game day. You're in the lineup tonight. Best of luck to you tonight. Stay healthy. Keep the winning ways going, and thanks for joining us.
0: I appreciate you guys. Have a good one.
1: You too. That's Cedric Mullins of your Tampa Bay Rays. After a slow start, he's turning it up, and yeah, he noticed it with the fans down the left field line. I'm pretty sure that's going to be a common occurrence moving forward.
2: I'm with it. It's almost like a non-average.

0: advertised non-paid Randyland. Like, they can take over. Maybe if this team does go the distance, maybe we can look back on this year and pinpoint those fans in left field.
1: I sensed, and that's why I asked the question, that he's looking forward to facing his former team here tonight. Now, he wasn't in the lineup last night with the lefty. They didn't need him. They scored 16 runs. Now there's a righty. Kyle Bradish is on the mound. I'm really interested in seeing what Cedric Mullins does here tonight against his former team. That's one of the main storylines going into it. And you heard him mention it. Look, he's been around 9 years. He thinks this team has what it takes, the ability and the potential to really do something special this year. That's what you want to hear. Like, the young guys will say that, but when you ask a veteran like Cedric Mullins, a guy who's been around the block a time or two, I feel pretty good about his response to that question and moving forward. And look, he's looked pretty good at the plate, and he's getting into a groove. And look, defensively, he's really good. And when it comes to creating the chaos, and he mentioned the word chaos on the base paths, he's doing that too. He's got 10 stolen bases so far this season. So he's on a pretty good clip to go 30 to 40 stolen bases. So you kind of like what you're seeing out of this team. They can beat you a number of different ways. Let's go to our guy, P. P in Lakeland. P, I appreciate you holding on, my man. How are you?
2: I'm good. See, how you doing, buddy?
1: Terrific. Great. Just great.
2: Yeah, give me a second. Let me step out. Yeah, see, I had a, I just want to come in and say, thoughts for the Rays. You know, my position on the Rays at the beginning of the year was like, I was down on them. I didn't think it was going to be this good. So I most definitely want to let my position be known that, you know, I was down on my team. But considering how good we're doing, my question to UTS, what do you contribute to that? Like, we're very, we didn't spend no money. We didn't go get it back. Like, I was down on cash. Like, is it cash? Is it the numbers? Is it the computer guys? Like, what is it that they're doing for us to be the best team in the league right now? It's just amazing considering, you know, I had no hopes on us. So I figured that, you know, I'll call and ask the best person suited to answer that question. Like, what is it that they're doing to where they don't spend much money on the roster? They don't bring in a bat, and we're the best team in the league right now. It's perplexing to me, T. I hang up and listen to you, buddy. Thanks for answering.
1: I appreciate you, P. And I can tell you this, okay? And this is true insight. The Rays weren't sure what they had this year with this team. Honestly, they were, maybe if this goes right and that goes right, we probably could be competitive. But they weren't expecting this. I can tell you that for a fact. They made some moves. They thought, okay, if things fell right, we brought in some guys. We brought in Steven Matz and Nick Martinez, guys who have been there and done that. They can give us some quality innings. They were not thinking that they were going to lose Ryan Pepiot for the entire season. That was a huge blow. And think about that. Your starting second baseman, Gavin Lux, hasn't played at all. And I don't know when he's going to play for this team. They lost a top two or three starter in their rotation in Ryan Pepiot. Maybe their best reliever, Edwin Uceta, still hasn't pitched. And they got the best record in baseball. Sometimes there are things that you cannot explain. It's baseball. That's the only way to explain this. And I think they're kind of redefining who they are. They're kind of leaning into what they are. They know they've got a lot of speed. So they're playing this small ball, even though analytics frowns at bunting and sacrificing, you know, outs for moving runners up. Analytics doesn't like that. But the Rays are like, you know what? We're going to play to our strengths here. We're going to put a lot of pressure on the defense. You heard Cedric Mullins mention it. We're going to force the defense into a decision. If you could throw us out, fine. We'll tip our cap to you. But most of the time, we're going to go where we want to go, and there's nothing you can do about it. So I like what they're doing. They're leaning into their strengths. Some guys are coming forth in a very big way, and I think the Rays themselves are surprised at what they're doing. True story. 888-388-0957. Text at 82945. At 4:30, it is fill in the blank. The Rays will win blank games this season.
3: None, yeah.
1: We'll have that at 4:30. We're on the air to 5:30. And ladies and gentlemen, it is Ronnie Lane with High Heat coming your way to get you set for game two tonight. You heard Cedric Mullins. He is in the lineup against Kyle Bradish, one of his former teammates, and his former team, the Baltimore Orioles. So that should be an interesting situation and storyline for this game here tonight. All right, on the way back, news out of the NFL, plenty of it, including a star receiver who's going to jail. Breaking developments on that coming up next.
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6: Daphne Caruana Galizia was a Maltese investigative journalist and blogger who spent her life fighting for truth, justice, and decency in a country overrun by corruption. 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
1: Welcome back on this beautiful 2 for Tuesday, 3:51 in your ride home. The Drive on WDAE. Your guy T-Crass here. How's it going? Chris Mathis on the other side. You there. Your calls and texts coming up. What a busy show. My thanks to Cedric Mullins for joining us. Yeah, the race players, they noticed the tarps off little celebration there down the left field side. I got a feeling that will continue moving forward. Rays and the Orioles tonight. Game two of that three-game set, and you heard Cedric Mullins mention. Of course I got to ask the question, are you in the lineup, Cedric Mullins? And he said, yes, sir. Yes, sir, he is.
30: I'm in there tonight, yes.
1: Yes, sir. Yes, you are. Ronnie Lane with two baggers coming up at 5:30 to get you set for the Rays and the Orioles. All right, there's news out of the NFL and it's breaking. Rashee Rice, Kansas City Chiefs receiver, is going to jail. He's been ordered to spend 30 days behind bars for violating terms of his probation. How did he do it? He tested positive for THC, according to KSHB 41 in Kansas City. Dallas County jail records say that Rice was booked this afternoon. If he remains in jail for the next 30 days, he will miss all of the Kansas City Chiefs OTAs and their mandatory minicamp. He's serving a five-year probation sentence after a plea deal stemming from that multi-car crash he caused by racing on a Dallas highway back in 2024. The plea deal required that Rice serve 30 days in jail at some point during the 5 years of probation. The NFL suspended him for six games. He's also facing a lawsuit from that street racing incident. And that will go on trial on June the 9th. In a separate matter, according to Pro Football Talk, Rice is being sued by a former girlfriend who accused him of domestic violence. This guy's a mess, dude. Is he a stud? Yes. Do the Chiefs need him? Yes, they do. Is he a miscreant? That answer is also yes. Oh, my goodness. What a screw up. So Rashee Rice headed to jail for 30 days because he can't keep his hands off the wacky tobacco there. Let's go to our phones. Pablo's in St. Pete. He wants to talk about Rays baseball. Pablo, what's going on?
0: Hey, what's going on, Tom? Big fan of yours. And I have been for years.
1: Oh, I appreciate that. That's very nice of you.
0: No. You are the hombre here in Tampa Bay.
1: hombre.
0: When it comes to the Rays, I don't think it's a fluke at all because of the past history of success, in my opinion, with Neander and Cash working as a team, which I would tell the new owners, I would behoove them not to tinker at all with the formula or the Rays formula of success that Neander and Cash have produced, not just once, but several times. So I don't think what's going on is a fluke at all. I think this is, to me, I would give the credit big time to the Rays, let's say the elite management that they have. That's my opinion anyways.
1: And I agree with you, Pablo, and I appreciate the phone call, and I appreciate the kind words. And when Rays ownership bought this team, and I had a conversation with Ken Babby about this on and off the air, they looked at the baseball operations, and they said, you know what? We're good there. We're not going to mess with anything. We know Eric Neander, yeah, there's been a couple of deals that haven't worked the Rays way, but I think more often than not, he has made pretty good moves for this team. He has restocked the minor league system. It's top five in baseball, again, based on some unpopular trades that I know some Rays fans didn't like. Randy Arozarena was an unpopular trade, but they got Brody Hopkins in return, and he's going to be a factor maybe by September, maybe October of this year, if he can get a hold of his control. The guy throws 98 to 100 down in the minors. Brody Hopkins is going to help this team. And the trade of Shane Boz was really a good one for this team. By the way, Caden Bodine, one of the guys they got for Shane Boz, was just promoted to High A Bowling Green yesterday, according to Mark Topkin at TampaBay.com.
2: As you just said that, I started writing some things down.
1: Well, Kevin Cash, write it down because you may be writing his name into your lineup card. Not this year, obviously. He's at High Single A. I would guess by late 2027, maybe 2028 for sure, you're going to hear from that guy at some point. He's a catcher who can actually hit and hit really well. So far, so good. He's displaying some big-time talent. Let's see how he does in High A, and then I'm sure Double A will be calling after that. But the fact of the matter is this. New Rays owners came in. They saw Eric Neander and Kevin Cash like, you know what? We're not changing that. You guys are in charge of the baseball operations. We're not going to meddle. They don't seem to be the meddling type. And that's what you want. Like, I don't like meddling owners. And we see it a lot in sports. We don't see it here in Tampa Bay. The Glazers, hands off when it comes to the Buccaneers. Patrick Zalupski, Bill Cosgrove, Ken Babby, hands off when it comes to the baseball operations. Jeffrey Vinnick, hands off when it comes to the hockey operations with the Lightning. We have three very good owners. And obviously Vinnick is going to step aside. The new owners will take effect next year with the Lightning. Hopefully they're hands off too, but I like owners who buy teams and then they hire guys and they delegate authority. You take care of that. You take care of marketing. You take care of the business side, you take care of the baseball side. That's what winning owners do. All right, 2 hours down. We've got 90 minutes to go. Some fascinating conversation here. We had Ken Babby and Cedric Mullins joining us. You could join us as well. 888-388-0957. Text at 82945. Jay, hold on. You'll be up first when we come back. We'll take you up until 5:30. And then it's three up, three down with Ronnie Lane to get you set for the Rays and the Orioles tonight. Game two.
30: Tonight, yes.
1: Oh, thank you, Cedric Mullins, for letting us know that you are in the lineup against your former team. How does Cedric Mullins feel about going up against his former team? How does he feel about this run that the Rays are on? Why one veteran believes this is sustainable. We'll get into that too. Rays talk and your calls next.
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30: I think it's going to be fun. You know, just from a competitive nature, it's always fun. You know, you experience that when you're younger as well, playing with guys for a while and then turning around and playing against them. But that competitive edge is definitely going to stick, so we're going to get after it today.
1: Cedric Mullins is very much looking forward to facing his former team tonight. He is in the lineup. As he mentioned when you joined me in the last hour, Cedric Mullins and the Rays.
30: I'm in there tonight, yes.
1: Yes, thank you. Thank you for letting us know. Welcome back. Good afternoon, Tampa Bay. 404 on your ride home. 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We're live inside the Rude Aaron Water Studios of WDAE. I'm glad you could hear us, Eric Neander, because your team right now is running roughshod over the entire league. The Tampa Bay Rays at 31-15 have the best record in all of Major League Baseball. They're 29-10 since a 2-5 start. And they're coming off a game last night where they obliterated the Orioles by putting 16 runs up on the board. Now, Cedric Mullins did not start last night because there was a lefty on the mound and Trevor Rogers, who got beat up a little bit. But Cedric Mullins is back in there tonight. He spent quite a few years with the Baltimore Orioles. And tonight, after spending seven, almost 8 years with the Orioles, Cedric Mullins will go up against his former team. That should be an interesting storyline. Griffin Jacks will go for the Rays, a righty, against Kyle Bradish, a righty for Baltimore and a former teammate of Cedric Mullins. So Cedric Mullins, who has been really swinging the bat well in the month of May, he's hitting .310 so far in this month. He's on a five-game hitting streak. And that includes a four-hit game he had Friday night against the Marlins. I was there. I was watching it. And look, he looks more confident. He's seeing the ball well. I asked him about the sight lines at the Trop. He said it's a little different, especially when you're looking up against the new dome. It is brighter, obviously, that a lot of people have mentioned. That has been the biggest difference. But he's gotten adjusted to it. He's getting good jumps on balls. Look, defensively, he's been fine. He's been really good. And when the Rays signed him in the offseason, they signed him because he knows the division. He's got some pop. He plays a really good center field defensively. Defensively, he's been fine. He's got 10 stolen bases now. He's been caught five times. He's been picked off a couple of times, which is not ideal. And he's starting to hit the ball pretty well. Over the last 2 weeks, his batting average has increased 51 points. So maybe he's getting hot at the right time, and tonight he gets to face his former team, and that's going to be an interesting scene.
30: Definitely going to be fun.
1: Yeah, I'm sure it is. Cedric Mullins was asked by yours truly, hey, you guys are hot. You're the best team in baseball. Can it continue? Here's Cedric Mullins.
30: I actually do think so. I think if we continue to dial in on doing the little things right when it matters, we're going to continue to have success. And like you said, playing the small ball, we're getting our bunts down when we need to and taking advantage of those opportunities, you know, occasionally creating chaos on the bases to, you know, put pressure on defenses. And it's been really showing itself out there. You know, we're causing guys to commit errors, make bad throws, make decisions that are tough in the moment, and it's leading to runs.
1: He mentioned the word chaos, and he's 100% right. That's what the Rays are doing. They're creating chaos, and it begins with Chandler Simpson. Cedric Mullins is also providing some of that speed with the small ball. Taylor Walls with the bunting and the hitting and running, going from first to third, second to home. The Rays are really pushing the envelope, and they're forcing the defense into uncomfortable decisions and situations. They're forcing you to make a play on them. If you're going to beat us, we're going to force you to do so. Otherwise, we're just going to run roughshod right over you, as the Orioles found out last night. The Rays with season highs in hits, in runs. They're now 11-2 against the AL East. These numbers are mind-boggling, folks. 11-2 against the American League East. When the Rays score first, they're 22-5. The Rays scored first last night. Against the American League, they're 21-4. In their last 21 games, they're 17-4. After a 2-5 start, the Rays are 29-10. I love this stat. Get a load of this. When the Rays are leading after 8 innings, so much for their maligned bullpen, they're 24-0. When they score 4 or more runs, they're 25-5. These numbers are nuts. That's what they are. They're nuts. Incredible. And the Rays hope to keep it going tonight. They begin play 3 games up on the Yankees, 4 up in the loss column in the American League East. By the way, Rays and
6: New York Yankees.
16: The New York Yankees.
1: Rays and the Yankees this weekend. For Memorial Day weekend, that is going to be a lot of fun. 888-388-0957. Text at 82945. We have fill in the blank coming up at the bottom of the hour. The Rays will win blank games against the Yankees this weekend.
17: None ya.
1: We'll take you up until 5:30. Then it's Kerr Plunk with Ronnie Lane. Let's go to our phones. Jay is in Tampa. Jay, welcome in. How are you? Hold on a second. There you go, Jay. How are you?
19: Hey, Tom, how are you?
1: Terrific. Great.
19: Okay, Tom, I got some points. This is the Rays' way. They're the trendsetters. They always have been. Mm-hmm. Remember, shift in play, the starter, okay? Drop is a huge advantage. We know that. We at least get one drop or ball falls in play because the other team doesn't know how to play there. Pitching a defense, that's the key, and also ball in play, always. And we're a team, not a bunch of individuals trying for the next contract, even though they probably should be because these guys aren't paid as much as other players around the league. And look at the real key going on this weekend or this week with the Rays playing the Orioles. This is just turmoil for the Orioles. Remember, they're supposed to be the next great team with Henderson, their catcher, and all this, and they still can't get it right. And what's interesting is we have the best coaching staff throughout Major League Baseball, throughout our whole organization. And the Angels, remember when the Angels won the World Series? This team is very similar to the Angels. I don't know what year that is. I'd like you guys to look that up.
1: 2002.
19: Yeah, they play very similar. And guess who was the bench coach on that team? We all know him, right?
1: Joe Maddon, correct.
19: Yes, sir. Mm-hmm. So you know what? Hey, this is the Rays way. Rays way. And we're all thankful we're into it, but we always have been into it because we love our home team. Tom, thanks, man.
1: Well,
19: great day, man.
1: Thank you, Jay.
19: Yeah, brother.
1: Yeah, you too.
19: See you.
1: That's our guy Jay in Tampa. Look, they're sort of redefining themselves. And we had Joe Maddon on the show last week. And this team is very similar to that team that Joe Ma had when he had Carl Crawford, B.J. Upton, when the Rays used to really push the envelope. And they used to drive the Yankees crazy and Jorge Posada crazy because they would be stealing left and right against Posada and the Yankees. And you're going to see the same thing this weekend. Yankees better buckle up because the circus is coming to town.
30: Creating chaos on the bases.
1: You got that right, Cedric Mullins. Chaos, baby. 888-388-0957. Text at 82945. So very much looking forward to this tonight. Cedric Mullins against his good buddy there, Kyle Bradish. Rays and the Orioles. Griffin Jacks. What can we expect from that guy here tonight? The Rays have been bringing him along. So the Rays have been bringing him along slowly. Slowly but surely, you know, the last four starts. I mean, they won each of his first three starts. And then the last start that Griffin Jacks made, he got helped out by his defense. He went five innings, allowed no runs, four hits. He walked four, struck out one. They executed a number of double plays behind them. The Rays lost that game in 10 innings, 5-3. That was what's-his-face, Aaron Brooks, or Deuce McAllister, or whatever his name was, who gave up the walk-off grand slam. But slowly but surely, the Rays have been increasing Griffin Jacks' workload. 2 1/3 innings, and then 2 2/3, and then he went up to four, and then his last start, five innings pitched. And look at the pitch totals. 31 pitches. He went from 31 to 45 to 59 to 66 in his last start. So, if you're Griffin Jacks, the Rays are probably asking you to get into the sixth inning. Go 5 1/3, 5 2/3. If he goes six innings at 70 to 75 pitches, I think that's what the Rays are looking for tonight at a Griffin Jacks. So I'm looking forward to seeing what his next step is. And look, he's got the repertoire. There's no question about that. The guy throws six pitches. His sweeper is pretty nasty. Two-seamer, four-seamer, sinker, changeup. So the Rays see all that talent, and they're hoping that it all comes together. And tonight will be his next step in that maturation process. And now that Steven Matz is back, Matz will pitch tomorrow afternoon. The Rays now have real starting pitching from 1 through 5. Jay was mentioning like the Rays being the trendsetters, and they have been. The shifts, remember the outlaw of the shifts, the opener strategy. That was something out of necessity because they ran out of starting pitchers. So the Rays came up with this creative idea to have a guy start the game, and then you bring in a guy who's the exact opposite of the guy who starts the game. So you'll have, you know, a lefty who throws some junk, and then you bring in a righty who throws some heat. You know, Ryan Yarbrough was a guy who greatly benefited from all of that. The opener strategy. But now the Rays have five starters that they can try it out there. You know, you saw McClanahan last night. He got the win. Rasmussen, Martinez, their top three is exceptional. Now you have Griffin Jacks as the four, Steven Matz as the five. They're stretching out Joe Boyle down at Durham. He's your six. So they have one guy in reserve. So they have some depth there. And we'll see how the season goes in terms of injuries, who's doing well, who's not doing well. The Rays are always constantly reassessing things. But one thing is for certain, man, as long as the core seven stay healthy, and I'm talking about the four position players, Chandler Simpson, Yandy Diaz, Junior Caminero, Jonathan Aranda, and then the three starting pitchers, Rasmussen, McClanahan, Martinez, those seven guys stay upright. There's no reason why this team can't win more than 90 games. And we talked about this before. The Rays, if my math is correct, Chris Mathis, and I was not really good at math, honestly.
6: Are you being serious right now?
1: Yeah.
6: I never could catch on if you were joking or not.
1: Well, look, like algebra, you know, and trigonometry. You know, even basic math sometimes screws me up. But the Rays are what, 31 and 15? That is 46 games, right?
6: Yeah, 46. Got 116 left.
1: 116 left. So if they go even, Steven, 58 up, 58 down, that's 116. That's 89 wins. If they go even, Steven, the rest of the way, this team wins 89 games. Before the season, my best case scenario for the Rays was 86 wins and winning the wild card. I thought that was probably their ceiling. Based on what we saw, Pepio was banged up, Gavin Lux was banged up, and now we know Pepio not coming back this season, unfortunately. Gavin Lux, I have no idea. Ha-Sung Lux, I have no idea what's going on.
17: No.
1: What?
17: No. You insulted him a little bit.
6: Becoming a trend on social media as well, Tom. People are hearing you mention that and mention Ha-Sung Kim and Lux, and they're throwing it together. They're trying to make it trend.
1: Well, I just think Ha-Sung Lux is kind of appropriate, isn't it?
6: So are you saying that your floor has adjusted to what your initial ceiling was coming into the year? Is that what you're getting to?
1: Correct.
6: That's crazy to say. And so it's May the 19th, and that seems to be very realistic, Tom.
1: As long as they don't get hit with a barrage of injuries to those seven players right now, because I thought the floor before the season was exactly what they did last year, 77 and 85. Was what they did last year. 77 and 85 was my floor before the season began. Forget that. That's way out the window. There's no way that happens. I mean, I wouldn't say no way, but baseball, there's a lot of wild things that can happen. I am pretty sure that that is highly unlikely. How's that? It wasn't good enough, Kevin Cash, and you know it. You didn't make the playoffs the last 2 years, and he didn't like it in talking to him. Eric Neander doesn't like it. Despite what some of you fans are saying, they're just content with losing. Really? Since 2008, the Rays are in the top five in terms of victories in all of Major League Baseball since 2008. And you think they're content with losing? This is professional baseball, folks. Nobody's content with losing. You get to this level, losing is really not an option. Nobody likes to lose.
6: Even losers don't like to lose.
1: No,
6: they just settle for it after a while.
1: Losers are content and accepting of losing. But I'm just saying, those two guys, I know for a fact, did not like the outcome from the last 2 years not making the playoffs, where the season prior to that, five seasons prior to that, they made the playoffs and went to a World Series. So when you're used to an acceptable form of performance, for them was making the playoffs every year and competing, trying to get to a World Series. And when you don't, the last 2 years, it bothers them. It bothers them greatly. Well, guess what? The floor has been adjusted. It's not 77 and 85 anymore. The floor is my ceiling before the season. Before the season, my ceiling was 86 wins. That's the floor now, believe it or not. To get to 86 wins, I told you, you got to go 58 and 58 to get to 89. If the Rays just play even Steven the rest of the way, you win 89 games. To win 86, it's 55 and 61. We certainly think they're better than that. The floor is now 86. The ceiling could be somewhere in the 97 to 100 win range. Right now, they're pushing for 109, 110 wins. I don't think that's going to happen. Stranger things have happened, but that's the pace that they're currently on, folks. I know there's a long way to go. But I think 98 wins is like now the best case scenario, 98 to 100. With the floor being 86, and right now, you're expecting, if you're a Rays fan, 94, 95 wins, which is nuts. It's crazy. But is it doable? Yes, it is. All right, great to have you with us. Your thoughts, 888-388-0957, text at 829-45. We'll take you up until 5:30 on this beautiful 2 for Tuesday here in Tampa Bay. And then Ronnie Lane with Twin Killing coming your way to get you ready for the Rays and the Orioles game 2 tonight with Griffin Jacks against Kyle Bradish. All right, when we come back, I love Tuesday. And this is another one of our features. We're going to be filling in the blank. The Rays will win blank games at the end of the season.
0: None yet.
1: Fill in the blank is coming up next. Don't you dare move.
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1: Man, you don't know what time it is, dog. I'll tell you what time it is. It's 4:30. It is time for Fill in the Blank. We do it each and every Tuesday. I love Two for Tuesday, and here he is. In his final days as a single man, our executive producer, Christopher Mathis Jr.
30: Yeah, I think it's going to be fine.
6: Yeah, maybe so, Cedric. Hopefully so.
1: Going to be fine.
6: That, of course, being Cedric Mullins, who joined this show earlier today. If you missed it, it is available on the free iHeartRadio app. And talking about the Rays, Tom, and you look at this roster based on guys that were here last year, guys that are still here this year. The Tampa Bay Rays' most improved player from last season to this season would be blank.
1: The most improved. Boy, that's a good one. I want to say it's Taylor Walls, based on what we've seen. Now, look, defensively, he's always been pretty good. I think he's gotten even better there, and he's improving with the bat. And I think his plate approach has certainly been exemplary in situations where there's runners on base. With runners in scoring position, I think he's been outstanding in that area. And I think he's turned into, like, last year I thought maybe he was just a part-time player. This guy absolutely is not good offensively. You can't trust him in the big spot. Well, guess what? He's making strides in that area. And now we're looking at an everyday shortstop to the point where the Rays are asking Carson Williams, who they just brought back up from Durham, to play more second base, not shortstop. Taylor Walls is your everyday shortstop, night in and night out.
6: Love to see the improvement. We had him on the show, 2 weeks ago, I believe.
1: Yes.
6: No T-Crash jinx there, so to everybody who has that in their head, it's irrelevant. It's not a thing.
1: That's a myth. Come
6: on. That's a myth. Come on.
1: Give me a break.
6: It's a joke. I don't want to, Tom, because we just got this segment underway. So with Cedric Mullins stepping up here this month at the plate, before this month, I felt like he was the odds-on favorite as the so-called weak link offensively for this team, aside from Taylor Walls, right? The one guy that needed to step up was Cedric Mullins. He has done so over the last 2.5 weeks. So the Rays player underperforming right now would have to be blank.

0: dangerous. Okay. Dangerous. Deceptive.
1: Yes.
0: Baker Mayfield?
1: Yeah, he woke up feeling dangerous. He loves that word. Dangerous. Dangerous, deceptive.
0: Dangerous, deceptive. And dangerous in the fact that they put a lot of pressure on you. And fast, I guess. I mean, fast. Fast, dangerous, deceptive. I mean, you look at their lineup, it's like there's no way this group of guys that lack power at certain areas is going to be able to put up the kind of runs that they're able to put up. But they're dangerous in the fact that they force you into comprising difficult situations. They force you to make plays on them. And they force you into uncomfortable situations. And they're fast, obviously. They're fast, and their speed creates a huge problem on the base pads. Chaos was the word that Cedric Mullins brought up in the last hour, and I think we're seeing it unfold right before our eyes.
1: Love all those adjectives there. I would also throw in maybe a combination of them all. Dynamic, maybe
0: dynamic,
1: being a word there, too.
0: I like that, too.
1: There's a lot to describe this. That's so cool that we're talking about this here, May the 19th, and actually looking at a team that is winning baseball games. Come the All-Star break, the team closest, the biggest threat to this team here in the AL East would have to be blank.
0: It's still the Yankees, and when they get Gerrit Cole back, and that will happen, they lost Max Fried for several weeks. So that was a big injury for the Yankees. They're still getting some good pitching when they get Gerrit Cole back, and that's going to happen in June. They're expecting to get him back. They're ramping up his rehab down in the minors. So I think the Yankees are still the team that the Rays will have to contend with in this Eastern Division of the American League. Boston is really having trouble. They scored 3 runs last night. It was enough to win because Sonny Gray was great, but their offense has really struggled. We just saw Baltimore. I don't think they're going to be a serious contender, even though there's some serious talent on that team. And, you know, Toronto, we just saw them 6 times, and the Rays went 5-1 against them. I'm not worried about them.
1: Yeah, I think you're right. It's all painting itself to be out. What will the Yankees do, and what can the Rays keep doing here the rest of the way? And continuing,
0: this weekend will be fun. Rays and the Yankees up in the Bronx. That's going to be a great series.
1: Yeah, I wish you were here at the Trop, because these Rays are winning baseball games at an extremely high clip here at Tropicana Field. This Rays team, come the end of the season, if you were to bet on, and I know that we heard from Ken Babby, the CEO, he joined us earlier. If you missed this conversation Tom had with him earlier, it's on the iHeartRadio app. Search up the Drive podcast.
0: Mm-hmm.
1: If you were a betting man, and Ken said that, you know, there's no betting in baseball, right? Let's say that there is, Tom, in this case. Let's say you were betting on the Rays and their winning and loss record, their win-loss record this year. You would bet on the Rays finishing with a record of blank and blank.
0: Of course, you got to put me on the spot here.
1: Yeah, and this is subject to change. This is middle of May.
0: I think right now, based on what we've seen, I think this team is going to win 95 games. Now, it's a fluid situation because of the injury situation. We have a long way to go. Injuries will certainly play a part in it. But right here, right now, they're on pace to win 109, 110 games. I don't think that's going to happen. But I think 95 wins seems like a safe bet. If they were 500 the rest of the way from this point forward with 116 games left, that means 89 wins. They're going to play better than 500 ball the rest of the way. So I think 95 is definitely a good guess in terms of how many victories.
1: And the Rays have our hopes up. Another team here in the Bay that has some excitement behind them as of today, following the draft last month, the Tampa Bay Buccaneers. No, I think it's more like that, Todd Bowles. The Buccaneers' schedule can be summed up in one word as blank.
0: Beautiful. Maybe it's selfishly speaking, but I think the Buccaneers' schedule is beautiful. It is. You're not playing international games. You're not playing on Thanksgiving. You're not playing on Christmas. The bye week is right there in the middle at week 10. Yes, Baker Mayfield. You're not playing back-to-back.

0: games on the road. This is about as favorable of a schedule as I've seen in quite some time. And it sets up for the Buccaneers to win 10 games and win the NFC South.
1: So take a look at the schedule real quick, Tom. I know you might even have it memorized at this point, but...
0: It's not memorized, but I'm going to look at it right now.
1: Yeah, pull that up. You better check your sheet.
0: Check your sheet.
1: The three non-divisional games that have the most importance to the Bucs this year would probably be blank, blank, and blank. Three. Non-divisional, because those are obvious.
0: Non-divisional. I'm going to say... At Dallas on that Thursday night. At Chicago on the Sunday night. And when the Rams come here, week 17. I think
2: those kind of question is that?
0: Well, you know, Sean McVay, you're going to be logging a lot of frequent flyer miles between now and then. The Rams have to come here week 17. But I'm looking at those three games. Dallas, obviously. You know, the national people like to talk about them a lot. At Chicago, that's going to be a formidable test for the Buccaneers on Sunday night, NBC, with everybody watching. Those two games on primetime, and then when the Rams come here week 17, those are the three games that I'm fixated on outside of the division.
2: Settle down just a little bit.
0: You settle down there.
1: Hopefully the Bucs on a short week can take care of the Cowboys on the road. That would be remarkable. I don't know if anybody's pinpointing that as a victory here this season. But we are excited about it. And another guy to get amped up for is Baker Mayfield.
0: Yes.
1: Statistically speaking, you feel as if Baker Mayfield will finish this upcoming season as a top blank quarterback. For this season only.
0: Baker, I think if things stay... relatively healthy. Health is very important. I like the play caller that he has. More seasoned guy than the guy he had last year in Josh Grizzard.
2: Yes.
0: I like Ted Hurst. I think he might help them at some point this season. Maybe not right away, but I think he's got potential. I'm really intrigued by that kid. Kenny Gainwell will help. Bucky Irving, I don't know what's going on with his shoulder, but the Buccaneers hope that he'll be ready for training camp. We'll see. I think Baker Mayfield, if things fall right, meaning the health stays the way it is, because I like the O-line, I like the skill position talent, he can be a top 10 quarterback this upcoming season. I don't think it's going to be 41 touchdowns or 4,500 yards, what he did 2 years ago. And I don't think it'll be the way it was the second half of last year. I think it's somewhere in between. Like the first half of last year, he was playing at a very high level, even with all the injuries, the MVP type of level. Second half of the year, it was a little perplexing. Maybe the play calling had something to do with it, but his decision-making certainly did. He threw a number of key interceptions in the second half of those games. But I think if the health stays relatively favorable for the Buccaneers, he could be a top 10 quarterback next year, statistically. Maybe not, you know, 4, 5, 6, but I think 8, 9, 10, certainly, yes. I think that's certainly in the cards.
1: Todd Bowles' job is safe for 2027 if the Buccaneers blank. Yeah, if the Buccaneers blank in 2026.
0: They have to win this division.
1: And you think he's safe again?
0: Yes. If they win the NFC South, you win 10 games, and after looking at the schedule, that's the number I came up with. I went through every game. I think there are 10 wins to be had in the 17 games that are facing them, with a lot of favorable matchups, a lot of 1 o'clock games, no international games, bye week right there in the middle. You're not playing on Thanksgiving. You're not playing on Christmas. That added weight and the expectation and the travel and everything else that comes along with playing on a holiday. Absolutely. He needs to win this division. He needs to win 10 games for his job to be safe. And I think that can happen. Absolutely.
3: Yes, it is.
0: Yes.
1: And there you go. That is fill in the blank here on a Tuesday edition of The Drive Tampa Bay.
0: I like it, Chris. Boom. Mathis. Nice job. Texter checking in. 99-63 for the Rays. Boy, Rays fans are now shooting for the stars. So why not? Why not? 95-67 is a safe bet at this point. Come on with that text. out of the 513, wherever that is, I have no idea where that is. When will women, this is a very, very inappropriate comment. When will women start participating in Tarps Off? Seems sexist. No, very sexist, very inappropriate, sir.
1: Ohio.
0: Of course. That sounds about right. 888-388-0957. Text at 82945. It's The Drive. We're on the air until 5:30. Then a payoff pitch with Ronnie Lane at 5:30 to get you set for the Rays and the Orioles. When we come back, Chris Mathis returns. He's going to let you know what's on tonight. Big basketball game, big baseball game with our Rays. Details coming up next.
3: No, Chris is doing a great job.
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0: Yes, sir. What's on tonight? Presented by our guys over at the Holland Group. Here's our guy, Chris Mathis.
1: All right, Rays baseball on tonight right here at WDAE. We are the home for the Rays, and they look to take care of another win here tonight at Tropicana Field. Can they get it done? You're going to have to hear as they take on Baltimore. It's a 6:40 start right here on WDAE. Ronnie Lane with the inside pitch. He was checking in with me a few moments ago. He is ready to rock. He is talking highly about this team, just as we all are, including Tom Krasnicki here on The Drive. The official Rays radio pregame show will start at 6 o'clock. First pitch at 6:40. And then we've got, I believe, a basketball game on tonight. Yeah, we do. We've got the Cavs and Knicks. Game one, of the Eastern Conference Finals between the Cavaliers and the Knicks. 8 o'clock tip-off tonight on the four-letter network. That's the big game. 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The CEO of the Tampa Bay Rays, Ken Babby, also joined us earlier. We had a lot ongoing so far throughout the show. And that is what's on tonight, brought to you by the Holland Group Retirement Wealth Advisors. You've worked hard to save for your future. Now they can help you make the most of it.
0: We're making the most of it here on The Drive as we'll take you up until 5:30. And then it's high cheese with Ronnie Lane.
34: Yes, it is.
0: Yes, it is. Thank you, Coach. Yeah, look at that text. You know, we had that sexist text about the whole tarps off thing. Hey, how come girls are not doing it? Pervert. We actually have one of our female listeners, Chris Mathis, checking in on that topic. Tiffany in Tampa texting in. I think it would be okay if you had a bikini top on. Yeah, baby. Let's do that. Oh, boy.
1: I just replied, are you going?
0: Yeah. Boy, oh, boy.
35: Are you professional or not?
0: Chris Mathis, how dare you?
1: It was a joke. She knows that. I know Tiffany. She's a great person.
0: She is.
1: She knows I'm joking as well.
0: Big fans of the show. We're seeing from our ratings numbers, an inordinate number of women are gravitating towards this program.
1: I think it's your voice, Tom. I think they're falling for it.
0: I'm not sure if I would go that far, Chris Mathis, but I've been told that. On occasion, if you know what I mean.
1: Oh, Tiffany just texted back in. No, I'm just kidding. She might. She could. But we love to hear that. We know that there's tons of female listeners out there. You guys, feel free to call in. We've had plenty call in over the last month. You guys can be a part of the show as well. You guys make this work as well.
0: Absolutely right. 888-388-0957. You can absolutely call in. We're on the air until 5:30. And then Gopher Ball with Ronnie Lane will come your way. So we had Ken Babby on. Obviously, big day tomorrow for the Rays off the field. The Hillsborough County Commission will meet at 9 a.m. Public comments. If you're looking to voice your support for the Rays Stadium, go on down there. Hillsborough County Commission will hear the comments, and then they will vote. 7 members. You need 4 out of the 7. And then Thursday, the Tampa City Council will have their meeting at 9 a.m. Again, public comment. You want to go down there, voice your support, and then they'll vote. 7 members, 4 of the 7. And Ken Babby seems pretty confident that they will have the necessary votes to push this thing along. And then if you get yes votes, if you get approvals tomorrow with the county commission and Thursday with the city council, then they will move forward with hopefully finalizing everything. And it's going to take a minute or two. It's a complex deal, obviously. Maybe it won't happen by June the 1st. Ken Hagan was on with me last week. He says, I don't think so. But hopefully shortly thereafter, at some point in the middle of June, you can dot the I's and cross the T's, and then hopefully it becomes official, and then the shovel goes into the ground. I will not celebrate until the shovel goes into the ground. By the way, just as an aside comment, I think there are two businesses right now that are making a killing. One is gas stations. Two is car washes. Like, I've washed my car a couple of times over the weekend, and I drove it to work today. My car is absolutely inundated. I'm wearing love bugs all over my car. And I just wash it. I wash it twice. Saturday, Sunday. I got to wash it again today. And then, of course, the gas, which is an absolute ripoff. I don't care what's going on in Iran. That has nothing to do with the gas supply we have stateside. It's just another excuse to stick it to the average person. We have to bend over anytime there's some sort of international incident. It's a disgrace.
1: Speaking of love bugs on the car, Tom, I know you drive a Nissan. It's a beautiful vehicle. It's not a VW, right? You know, punch bug, whatever you want to call those things. One might say you're driving a love bug instead of a punch bug.
0: I'll tell you who the punch bug is. It's the idiot on the text platform out of the 707. You're the punch bug. Tell me again how you're not doing it for clicks with the sexist comments. I'm not forcing anybody to say something that they don't want to say. And if you don't like it, and take your sorry ass someplace else. Why are you commenting? I don't need clicks, okay? We're clicking like there's no tomorrow. The clicks follow me, so do the ratings. You know what follows you? Flies. That's what follows you.
2: No.
0: What?
2: You insulted him a little bit.
0: I didn't insult anybody. Come on, give me a drink. Try to break up my party.
1: There you go, Tom.
0: You don't need to get in the way, and you're not going to get in the way of this show's incredible success. And you don't have to be a part of it. In fact, you're not a part of it. You can take your sorry ass someplace else. Because you're not needed. All right, 3 hours down. We have 30 minutes to go. Dave, hold on. You'll be up first when we come back. It's been an informative day. It's been another fun day. It's The Drive with yours truly. Ronnie Lane with Bang Bang Play coming up at 5:30 to get you set for the Rays and the Orioles. The Rays are the hottest team in baseball, the best team in baseball record-wise. Can it continue? Has the floor been adjusted? The answer is yes. Has the ceiling been adjusted with this team? The answer is also yes. What does that look like? I'm going to tell you what it looks like coming up next here on The Drive. Stay with us.
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0: I couldn't believe it when I opened up the Hard Rock Bet app. It's the only legal way to bet here in the state of Florida. When I punched up the Rays game for tonight, the Rays are actually underdogs. The Rays are getting a run and a half. I'm picking the Rays on the money line to win tonight. I'm also picking, and here's my parlay. I'm going to tell you right now what my four-bet parlay looks like on the Hard Rock Bet app, Florida's only legal sports book. I'm picking Yandy Diaz, who's 8-for-19 lifetime against Kyle Bradish. Yandy Diaz to get over a half a hit. Yandy had four last night. He's a hitting machine. I'm picking Junior Caminero to get over a half a hit. I'm picking Junior Caminero to get over half of an RBI, basically driving in a run. And I'm picking the Rays on the money line. That's how I'm doing it on the Hard Rock Bet app. And you guys can get involved too. 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
24: Oh, for sure. Yeah, we had a perfect angle, so I honestly think it started with like 5 to 7 guys, and then this thing just blew up out of nowhere. It was fun, you know, watching fans from sprinting over to join the fun, and like I said, just enjoying themselves at the ball game. That's really what it's about.
0: That's Cedric Mullins, Rays outfielder. He was on with me earlier, and I asked him about the whole tarps off thing that was happening last night down the left field line. Bunch of their fans taking off their shirts and waving them around. The Rays did notice, and they are having a great time, just as the fans are too. The Trop has become a daunting place to play for the opposition, and the Rays hope it continues tonight as they'll play game 2 of their 3-game set against the Orioles at Tropicana Field. The Rays at 31-15, the best record in baseball. How about that? Good afternoon, Tampa Bay. Welcome back. 5:05 on your ride home. If you're just getting in your car, hope you had a wonderful day at work or school. Welcome in. It is The Drive, the last 30 minutes of the program. We've had another really good show. Very informative, very funny.
24: Trading chaos.
0: Cedric Mullins joined me earlier. He talked about chaos. He talked about the tarps off. He talked about facing his former team tonight. All of that. In case you missed it, 957WDA.com. It's up for podcast there. Always great to catch up with a veteran, 9 years in Major League Baseball, Cedric Mullins, who is starting to pick up his pace of play. He's hitting over 300 in the month of May. He is in the lineup tonight. Cedric Mullins against his former team, the Baltimore Orioles. He gets his first crack at his former team tonight.
24: I'm in there tonight, yes.
0: Yes, sir. Yes, you are. You're in the lineup tonight. And Cedric Mullins was talking about going up against his former team tonight at Tropicana Field. Here's Cedric Mullins from earlier today.
24: Yeah, I think it's going to be fun. You know, just from a competitive nature, it's always fun. You know, you experience that when you're younger as well, playing with guys for a while and then turning around and playing against them. But that competitive edge is definitely going to stick. So we're going to get after it today.
0: Oh, he's going to get after it. You better believe it. Cedric Mullins is going to have a chip on his shoulder tonight. He is in the lineup. And before I give you the lineup, here's Cedric Mullins when I asked him about this Rays team. The numbers are prolific. Best record in baseball, 11-2 against the American League East. They're 17-4 in their last 21. After a 2-5 start, the Rays are 29-10. The big question, Cedric Mullins, can this continue? What about it?
24: I actually do think so. I think if we continue to dial in on doing the little things right when it matters, we're going to continue to have success. And like you said, playing the small ball, we're getting our bunts down when we need to and taking advantage of those opportunities, you know, occasionally creating chaos on the bases to, you know, put pressure on defenses. And it's been really showing itself out there. You know, we're causing guys to commit errors, make bad throws, make decisions that are tough in the moment, and it's leading to runs.
0: It sure is. It led to 16 runs last night. And I love the way the Rays jumped on top of the Orioles. And when the Orioles showed a little bit of life, then the Rays just poured it on. The Orioles got to within 8-4, and then the Rays scored 4 runs, and then 4 runs, and then before you knew it, it was 16-4. And the Rays won the game 16-6, setting a season high in runs, hits, extra base hits. Shane McClanahan was a beneficiary. He got the win. And tonight, the Rays will face Kyle Bradish. And here is the Rays lineup. Batting leadoff. He wasn't batting leadoff last night. Well, he's in there tonight with a righty on the mound. In left field, Our guy Chandler Simpson is hitting leadoff tonight.
1: Yes, sir, I am.
0: Yes, there you are. Judy Caminero at third base. He's batting second. Jonathan Aranda, first baseman, hitting third. Yandy Diaz is in the cleanup spot at DH. Yandy, 4 hits last night, 4 RBI. He's had some really good numbers against Kyle Bradish. Yandy's 8-for-19 with 3 RBI, hitting .421. That's why he's in my parlay tonight for the Hard Rock Bet app. Yandy's in the cleanup spot. Richie Palacios at second base, hitting fifth. Johnny DeLuca in right field, hitting sixth. Cedric Mullins, our guy who joined us earlier, center field, hitting seventh.
24: I'm in there tonight, yes.
0: Yes, yes, you are, Cedric. Best of luck to you, buddy. Hunter Fiducia behind the plate, hitting eighth. And Taylor Walls, who had another big night last night offensively. He's got 14 RBIs, averages up to .226. Taylor Walls, at shortstop, hitting ninth. So it's Simpson, Caminero, Aranda, followed by Diaz, Palacios, DeLuca, Mullins, Fiducia, and Taylor Walls batting ninth for Kevin Cash.
2: As you just said that, I started writing some things down.
0: I'll write some things down, Kevin Cash. That's your lineup tonight. As the Rays will try and add to their win total. They are red hot. Can Kyle Bradish cool them off? Bradish had a really good outing his last time out. Maybe that's why, on the Hard Rock Bet app, the Rays were underdogs for tonight's game. The Rays are absolutely on a torrid pace.
1: Tom, how we doing?
0: We're doing good, Taylor. Best of luck to you tonight, buddy. We're doing great. 888-388-0957. Text at 82945. Ronnie Lane, I just bumped into him in the hallway. We were talking about some things. Caught Looking with Ronnie Lane coming up at the bottom of the hour. Let's go to phones. 888-388-0957.
4: You're on the phone for 3 hours.
0: I'm on the phone for 3.5 hours. Get on it. But I'm only on the phone for, I don't know, 10 to 15 more minutes.
4: Get him off the air.
0: I'll be off the air, John, at the bottom of the hour. Thanks. And then Caught Napping with Ronnie Lane coming up. Dave is in Brandon. Dave, welcome in. What's going on, buddy?
5: Well, T-Crash, great news about the female callers. Now, you female callers, you could make this hideous show much better. 2 to 6 of the drive. Start calling in, man. Let's get it going.
0: I like where your head's at, Dave. What else is going on?
5: Real quick, T-Crash, the last 2 years, I picked the Bucks at 9-8. This year, I desperately want to get to 10, so the game show hope is the most gave you the Rams, Bears, and Cowboys. So you need to get me to 10 wins of those three teams, T-Crash. Who are they going to beat to get to that 10 wins?
0: I actually have them losing all three of those games, believe it or not.
19: Settle down just a little bit.
0: You settle down, Crypt Keeper, Jerry Jones. But I went through the schedule, Dave, and the Cowboys game is going to be a tough one because that's on a short week. You have to go on the road. That's a Thursday night after they play Green Bay 4 days prior. So I think the Buccaneers might be in a tough spot there. And then you got to go to Chicago, primetime, Sunday night. That's going to be a tough venue. And then the Rams come here. I think the Bucs are going to lose those three games. But I still see 10 wins on their schedule this season. All right, you had the radio on in the background. When you call in, guys, we're on a delay. You got to have the radio off. Dave and Brandon, I'm surprised. He's a veteran caller.
25: Yeah, I mean, we all have mistakes. We're going to let it slide this time, Dave.
0: I appreciate it, Dave. Thanks for the
25: like
0: phone call.
25: I like where his head was, though, trying to find out how they get the 10th win. You mentioned those three games being the three biggest games, not divisional opponents this upcoming year. I like where he was going with that, but I'm with you, Tom. I don't see a win in either of those three.
0: That's going to be tough.
25: And I hear Chicago on the road, primetime, and I just see Tom Brady, you know, looking over to the side, holding up four, like, there's no way he didn't know.
0: He didn't know. He did not know how many downs there were.
26: So what's the question?
0: The question here, Tommy boys, what happened that night? Did you get hit so hard that you didn't realize, like, where you were or how many downs there were?
4: Yeah, you could say that.
0: Levante David. I don't think anybody was laughing that night. If you're a Buccaneer fan,
1: not at this time.
0: No, Tom Brady didn't know how many downs there were in Chicago. I remember when he came off the field. That was the first game we saw Tom Brady like blow a gasket. Like he got really mad. He was coming off the field. He took his helmet off. He was yelling at his teammates. And then he didn't know how many downs there were later on in the game.
25: I thought father time in the moment. I'm like, oh, is it caught him that quickly, you know?
0: Look, nobody's perfect. And the Bucs certainly weren't perfect that night. Hopefully, this time around, against Caleb Williams and Ben Johnson, the freaking lunatic. He's a lunatic, Ben Johnson. He is an absolute madman. But I can tell you what, he's an offensive genius as well. And the Bears, who won that division a year ago, are going to be even tougher. Caleb Williams made some exceptional strides. That's going to be a hell of a game on Sunday night, week 9. The Bucs are on the bye week after that, by the way, which is a good spot to have it.
25: I think Bane will wake up Caleb Williams and say, hey, look, I'm here. I'm a rookie, but I'm going to make plays on you, man.
7: Peace has cost you, Stags. Victory has defeated you.
0: I love it.
7: You think darkness is your ally?
0: But you merely adopted the dark. I was born in it, molded by it.
8: Oh, come on. That was another ridiculously useless movie quote regurgitation from T-Kraz.
18: That guy's an asswipe.
0: Shut up.
25: Sorry, I think I set you up there, Tom.
0: You did. You did set me up. But yes, the night games, you know. Darkness is an ally of Reuben Bain Jr. And look, he's going to be motivated. And there are a number of teams on the schedule that passed him up in the draft. So that's going to be a motivation for him. Like you open at Cincinnati. Now, Cincinnati didn't pass him up. They had the 10th pick, but they traded the 10th pick to get Dexter Lawrence. His opponent in week two, Cleveland at home. The home opener for the Buccaneers, as well as an opportunity for Baker Mayfield to exact some revenge against the Cleveland Browns, the team that dumped him in favor of Deshaun Watson. Can you imagine if Deshaun Watson becomes the starter for Cleveland this year, after not having played really the last 2 years, that's going to be an unbelievable scene, folks. Like the opener in Cincinnati, a shootout, high-scoring affair. But week two, Bucs home opener, Cleveland on the other side. Can you imagine Baker Mayfield's face when he saw the schedule and he saw Cleveland week number two? Oh, baby, you know he's going to want some of that.
9: You're just trying to stir shit up.
0: No, listen, you know it too. Especially if Deshaun Watson is starting, the guy they dumped him for, the worst trade maybe in NFL history. How many ones did they give up for Deshaun Watson? Plus, they gave him a fully guaranteed 5-year deal worth $230 million, $46 million a year. Every week is going to provide a storyline for the Buccaneers this upcoming season. I like the schedule. I think it's favorable. I can't wait. I'm all jacked up about it. Texts are rolling in.
11: It's exciting!
0: It is exciting. Oh, come on.
25: What, the one about the injury?
0: Yeah. I don't do that. Somebody texting, Reuben Bain's going to end up getting injured. And he's not going to play the last couple of games. I don't like people just say, well, this guy's going to get hurt. Like, there's no basis for that. He wasn't really hurt at Miami. He was very durable. And he played every game, and he played balls out every game. The relentlessness that he played with, the tenacity, the violence. I'm looking forward to seeing what he does. And based on the rookie minicamp from last week and the videos that emerge, I mean, that's a young man who appears focused. He appears determined. He wants to win every rep. He's going to be a man on a mission this coming season. I can't wait to see how he does. I can't wait until the moment in training camp arrives when I think it's like the fourth day of training camp when they put the pads on. That is what I'm looking forward to seeing. I'm looking forward to seeing the one-on-one drills between the offensive lineman and the defensive lineman. That's what I live for when training camp comes about. Reuben Bain against Tristan Wirfs. I can't wait for that. 888-388-0957. Text at 82945 on the text platform. Ronnie Lane is standing by. He's got purpose pitch coming up at the bottom of the hour. It is time, though, for our final drive.
3: The final drive.
0: The numbers involving your Tampa Bay Rays, guys, are just mind-boggling. Consider they started 2-5. They've won 29 of their last 39 games after that start. At night, they're 18-8. When they score four or more runs, they're 25-5. When they have a lead after eight innings, they're 24-0. Everyone's complaining about the bullpen and this guy can't get it done and banged up and no Edwin Ursetta. They're 24-0. When they have a lead after eight innings, they usually win that game. And against the American League East, they're 11-2. The numbers are incredible. As long as they stay relatively healthy, it's time to adjust the floor and the ceiling and the expectations for this Rays team at 31-15. It's been a pleasure to watch so far.
3: The final drive.
0: So my ceiling before the season, my ceiling for the Rays was 86 wins and winning the wild card. Guess what? That appears to be the floor now. Because at this pace, the Rays are going to win like 109, 110 games. There's 116 games left if they go even Steven the rest of the way. If they go 58-58, the Rays win 89 games. That's 500. And by the looks of this team, the way they're pitching, the way they're defending, this offense is multiple, it's versatile. You can play small ball. They get aggressive. They force you into uncomfortable situations. When they have to hit the ball out of the park, they do that too. Chances are they're going to be playing above 500, which means they may not win 108, 109 games. I think the reasonable expectation now is 95 victories. Their floor is probably 86. Their ceiling is probably 100. They won 100 a few years ago with Kevin Cash as their manager, a guy that some of you want to run out of town, by the way. Fire him. Fire Eric Neander. We're going to lose 100 games. We're 2-5. We're going to lose 100 games. Where are those people now? That's where I want to know. Are they still on the text platform? Are they still listening? Are they still paying attention? That's what I want to know. That's been a great show. Eric Neander. Believe it or not, has been a pretty good show. I want to thank Ken Babby, the Rays CEO, for joining us. Big day tomorrow. Hillsborough County Commission meeting tomorrow. And then the Tampa City Council on Thursday. You can go on down and voice your opinion, good, bad, or indifferent, about the Rays Stadium. And then votes will take place tomorrow with the County Commission. And then the Tampa City Council on Thursday. Ken Babby seems pretty optimistic that they have the necessary votes. We'll find out. In case you missed that interview, 957wda.com. Check it out there. Also, download the iHeartRadio app. It's the best way to make us one of your presets. And then when you open up the app, everything's right in front of you. Any segment, any interview. We also had Cedric Mullins on today. He was a lot of fun to talk to. He is in the lineup tonight, and he will be facing his former team. So you know he's got a little bit of a chip on his shoulder tonight, Cedric Mullins, against his former team, the Baltimore Orioles. Griffin Jack's on the mound for the Rays. It should be another hell of a night over at Tropicana Field.
24: That's going to be fun.
0: It is going to be fun, Cedric Mullins, especially if the fans on the left field side take off their shirts. I thought Ronnie, I thought you were at the game last night. I was looking for you to take off your shirt and do the whole tarps off thing. No, he's saying no. He said not at this time. No. All right, Cutoff Man with Ronnie Lane is coming up. Great job, Chris Mathis. Want to thank Ken Babby, Cedric Mullins, everyone who called in, texted in. Rays baseball coming your way next. Rays up tonight. Enjoy the game, everyone. You're dismissed.
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26: Big time congestion in Tampa. Selman Expressway eastbound from Gandy Boulevard to after Hyde Park. That's putting you back close to 20 minutes. Accident on Fletcher Avenue. It's basically affecting east and westbound traffic between 275 and Nebraska Avenue at Summit Avenue. Disabled vehicle on 275 northbound at Hillsboro Avenue blocking the center lane. And a crash on Valrico Road at Wheeler Road. Get traffic by searching News Radio WFLA on iHeartRadio. I'm Pat Largo.
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11: Cloudy and mild tonight. Chance of a storm, low 73 degrees. Tomorrow, hot with morning sun and afternoon and early evening storms. High 92 degrees. Low 73. 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
17: 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Andy Freed, Neil Solons, they'll have the call for you beginning at 6:30. First pitch is slated for 6:40. Chris Adams-Wallace standing by at the Trop. 6 o'clock tonight, he'll take over with the official Rays pregame show. Inside Pitch and Rays baseball tonight being produced by Cody Haynes. Let's set the table. Setting the table is presented by St. Pete Mitsubishi. Well, the first place Rays are looking to continue their impressive play tonight at the Trop against the Orioles. This is game two of this three-game series. First time they've seen the Orioles this year. And, you know, the Rays are doing great at the Trop. They've won 17 of 22 games there. There's something magical about this run that the Rays are currently on at Tropicana Field. I'm not sure what it is, but being at the Trop for several games on this six-game homestand, I was there last night, it just feels different. It's a different sort of energy in good old Tropicana Field. Winning, I would imagine, is playing the biggest part in that. It's just so much more fun to go to the ballpark when your team is playing well. Most baseball websites had the Rays winning anywhere from 75 to 80, 81 games this season. Obviously, those projections are being adjusted with every W. The Rays stack up, particularly at home at the Trop. The Rays are 22-5 when they score first. They're also 25-5 overall when they score at least four runs. Last night, they exploded for 16 runs and made it look easy. Baltimore starting pitcher Trevor Rogers told reporters after the game, and I quote, "Excuse my French, but the Rays beat my ass tonight." That's what he said. Those are his words, not mine. The Rays had six players with multiple hits last night, including Yandy Diaz with four and Junior Caminero with an RBI single that left his bat, get this, at 116.8 miles an hour. And he also had that opposite field three-run home run in the bottom of the fifth as the Rays blasted the Orioles 16-6. Rays center fielder Cedric Mullins was a guest on the drive this afternoon here on WDAE with Tom Krasnicki, and T. Kras asked him if he thinks the Rays can sustain their level of play.
0: I actually do think so. I think if we continue to dial in on doing the little things right when it matters, we're going to continue to have success. And like you said, playing the small ball, we're getting our bunts down when we need to and taking advantage of those opportunities, you know, occasionally creating chaos on the bases to, you know, put pressure on defenses. And it's been really showing itself out there. You know, we're causing guys to commit errors, make bad throws, make decisions that are tough in the moment, and it's leading to runs.
17: It's Cedric Mullins on WDAE earlier today on The Drive with T. Kras. Tonight, the Rays will have a chance to win their seventh consecutive series if they beat the Orioles in Game 2 of this three-game set. Now, the Rays had their streak of starting pitchers giving up three or fewer runs for 22 straight games snapped last night when the Orioles got to Rays starter Shane McClanahan for

0: Cardinals extend his 7-game hitting streak. Oh, one more thing. Will the tarps off movement of a group of bare-chested, shirt-waving fans in left field continue tonight? We'll get the answer to those questions and more in just a little bit. First pitch is set for 6:40. 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All right, let's take a look at who's hot and who's not with both the Rays and the Orioles as we head into tonight's action. Who's Hot and Who's Not is presented by the Holland Group Retirement Wealth Advisors. All right, who's hot for the visiting Orioles? How about third baseman Weston Wilson, who went 2-for-4 last night with a homer and is hitting .313 over his last 7 games. Also, second baseman Jeremiah Jackson, who had a pair of hits last night and scored a run. Jackson's hitting over .300 in his last 7 games as well. Who's not hot for the Orioles? How about right fielder Tyler O'Neill, who went 0-for-5 last night and is hitting just .125 over his last 7 games with 9 strikeouts. Who's hot for the Rays? Let's give some love to Taylor Walls. Walls had a pair of doubles last night and extended his hitting streak to 7, looking to extend that to 8, obviously, tonight. He's hitting .320 over his last 7 games with those 2 doubles, 2 triples, and 8 RBI. Yandy Diaz is heating up again, too, as he collected 4 hits last night and is hitting .290 over his last 7 games with a pair of homers and 8 RBI. Who's not hot for the Rays? Left-handed reliever Garrett Clevenger, who has a 5.4 ERA over his last 8 1/3 innings, giving up 11 hits, 5 earned runs, and 6 walks. Who's hot and who's not? 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All right, coming up in just a moment, we've got tonight's pitching matchup, and we'll have a little conversation with Mark Topkin of the Tampa Bay Times. 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
2: All righty then, tonight's pitching matchup is presented by Bartow Ford. The Orioles and manager Craig Albernaz are going with righty Kyle Bradish, who is 2-5 on the season with a 4.21 ERA. Bradish has given up 5 homers over his 9 starts. He was very good in his last start as he shut down the Yankees, working 6 innings. He picked up the W, gave up only 1 hit with 3 walks and 7 punch-outs. Bradish has a 5-pitch mix. His 95-mile-an-hour sinking fastball. He's got a hard slider, too, a curveball, 4-seam fastball, and occasionally he will unleash a hard cutter. So that's tonight's starter for the Orioles, Kyle Bradish. Kevin Cash and the Rays are going with righty, so it's a righty-against-righty thing here tonight. Righty and converted reliever Griffin Jax. Jax is 1-2 on the season with a 3.91 ERA. Jax was also solid his last time out. That was against the Jays. Remember, he worked 5 shutout innings. He gave up 4 hits, walked 4, and struck out 1. He has surrendered 3 homers over his 23 innings of work. And Jax has a big-time 6-pitch arsenal built around that devastating sweeper of his and a couple of 96-mile-an-hour fastball pitches that he throws at you. Jax also has a changeup, cutter, and a curveball. Tonight's pitching matchup was presented by Bartow Ford. 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Longtime Rays beat writer, whatever you want to call Mark there. He's the man when it comes to the Rays. He's been covering them since 1998. And Mark, it is good to see you again. It looks like another good night to be playing indoors with a roof, because I remember getting to the game last night and the rain was coming down as I was entering. And it makes a lot of racket on that new roof, man, the rain. How are you?
3: Yeah, we noticed that. Kevin Cash had just come out to do his pregame media thing in the dugout, and he was looking up like, what the heck? And it was like, yeah, just a little rainstorm blowing through, but no leaks so far. It's probably the third or fourth day I can think of that there's been some pretty heavy rain while we've been in here, and nothing has sprung loose, so that's obviously a good sign. But doing good here. Curious to see what your ball club does tonight. They've been playing some pretty good baseball.
2: Well, that's about as much fun as I've had at a ballpark in a long time last night, watching the Rays do what they did. And I'm just wondering, if you, a guy who covers the Rays, are getting questions from other media members around the country about how are the Rays doing this, and if you're getting those questions, what are you telling them?
3: Yeah, definitely getting some of those. And then there's the people that, you know, act like, oh yeah, I know it's the Rays. I mean, I know what they're doing. You know, what are you seeing? I'm like, yeah, okay, whatever. Yeah, a lot of people are asking, fans and people on the internet, and obviously some other writers that are working on stories. And I mean, I think, you know, you kind of look back at some of the stuff you and I have talked about and some of the stuff I've written, that they've got this interesting lineup, right? The 3 heavy hitters, and then, you know, the complementary pieces. And Eric Neander had a good line talking to him about it last week. He said, complementary pieces, but I mean that as a compliment, because, you know, it's not like they want these other guys to not feel like they're important. But you've got guys that can bunt, guys that can get singles, guys put the ball in play. Their contact rate is super high. Their strikeout rate is super low. So they're making teams make plays on them, and they've got enough speed that that's causing a disruption. So I think that's all connected. Another thing you hear a lot about is this sense of camaraderie in the clubhouse, and how they're the cliche would be, you know, they're playing for the name on the front of the shirt, not the names on the back of the shirt. You do hear a lot about that. The offense, kind of a pass the baton kind of thing, where, you know, if you get up there and all you do is hit a ground ball to move the guy from first to second, that's okay, because now the next guy's got a better chance to drive him in. Don't feel like, you know, you didn't get a hit, or you let the team down, or you let yourself down. You know, you didn't improve your batting average. So there's a little bit of that. And then the pitching staff seems like it's a kind of a one-up kind of thing. Like, hey, if he goes out and throws five shutouts, the next guy wants to go out and throw six shutouts and things like that. So I think that's a part of it. And I think, you know, they kind of are enjoying this, you know, no one gave them any credit, us against the world thing. You've seen winning teams sometimes capture that. You hear a little bit of talk about that as well. And there are some just good ball players that maybe you're getting a little different opportunity here. I mean, we were just talking pre and Richie Palacios. He was sent down at the end of spring training. He was supposed to be in the minors. Gavin Lux was going to be the other second baseman along with Ben Williamson. And then Gavin Lux got hurt and is still down and probably be down for a while. And Richie Palacios has quietly been one of the best players. I think Kevin Cash said this afternoon when he was asked about him, he means the world to us. So that's pretty high praise. And so I think contributions from guys you weren't expecting, and just overall the pitching has been so, so good. I think that's the other element to this. I know the bullpen hasn't been as sharp lately. There have been a couple of blips, but their total body work has been really good. The starting rotation has been remarkable.
2: It has been. And, you know, last night they had that streak of giving up three or fewer earned runs broken last night, the starters, when McClanahan was not as sharp as he normally is. But, you know, it makes up for the last time he was out. He didn't get the run support and didn't get a W. And this time he did get the run support and he really needed it. And he got the W. So things are just falling into place for the Rays. Cedric Mullins was on with T-Crass earlier today. He's facing his former team tonight. You think there's a little extra giddy up in his step?
3: I mean, I feel sorry for Cedric having to go through that experience. yeah, I mean, talking to him yesterday, he said, you know, he was looking forward to it. It would be weird, but it would also be fun. And then I asked him the question, you've heard this question answered before, you know, is there a certain player that you're going to have a hard time not smiling at, you know, especially if it's like one of the pitchers that you were friends with or something, or if, you know, you get to first base. And I think he meant it. I don't think he was kidding, but he said, no, not at all. I don't do that. No, this is all business when you're out there. There's no smiling or anybody. So definitely I would think Cedric has something to prove. I mean, look, he was a really, really good player for the Orioles for a long time. They had a really, really unexpected bad year last year and traded him. I don't think he was particularly happy to go to the Mets and didn't play very well there. So I don't know if it's to prove something to the Orioles or just to prove to everybody, but you know a guy against his old team is going to want to do well. That happens all the time.
2: No doubt. All right, Mark, I'll get you out of here on this. Last night, you know, at the game, you were there, I was there. I looked over in left field and I couldn't believe it. A bunch of bare-chested young men waving their shirts. I guess they call this this movement the tarps off movement. I saw it in St. Louis on TV, but I was stunned to see it at the drop last night. Are we going to see more of that tonight, do you think?
3: I mean, I was disappointed you didn't join in, Ronnie. I mean, really expecting, you know, like for the sake of journalism, reporting on the scene, Ronnie Lane from the tarps off corner. Yeah, I mean, the players were talking it up pregame today. Richie Palacios put out a tweet wanting everybody to roll up, which is, I guess, what the cool kids say today for show up.
2: Okay.
3: And then Taylor Walls was saying he wished he could have joined him. He would love to have taken his shirt off right there and done the same thing. And a bunch of his family members called and said they wish they would have been there because they would have gone out there and joined him. So I think the players enjoyed it. They did, you know, the fans did like the roll call, like at Yankee Stadium. They did some other chants for the team. So we'll see if it happens again or not tonight. It grew really fast last night. We looked up and it was like, what's that little noise? And people were running from other parts of the stadium to join that group out there. So
2: yeah, I couldn't believe it. All right, man, have fun covering the game. This is a lot of fun while these guys are playing at this level, though, Mark. I appreciate you, man.
3: All right, Ronnie, take care. Thank you. Bye-bye.
2: You got it. You can read him in the Times and at TampaBay.com. That is Mark Topkin. On the way next, I've got your starting lineups and my Rays lock of the game. This is The Inside Pitch, presented by the Central Florida Behavioral Health Network and the Department of Children and Families on your home for Rays baseball. 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
2: Tonight's starting lineups are presented by Reese Windows, and let's look at the visiting Orioles lineup first. Taylor Ward is in left. He'll lead off. Gunnar Henderson is the shortstop. He'll hit second. Adley Rutschman is the DH tonight. He'll hit third. He homered in last night's game. Pete Alonso, the Tampa product, is at first base. What's the nickname for Pete Alonso? It's the polar bear, right? Yeah. Sammy Basayo is the catcher tonight for the Orioles. He'll hit fifth. Leody Tavares is in center field hitting sixth. Jackson Holliday is back from the injured list. He'll play second base at seventh. Kobe Mayo is at third base. He'll hit eighth. And Colton Cowser is in right field hitting ninth. So again, for the Orioles, it is Ward, Henderson, and Rutschman. Alonso, Basayo, and Tavares. Holliday, Mayo, and Cowser. Kevin Cash is raised. Chandler Simpson back in the leadoff spot tonight with a righty going for Baltimore. He's in left field. Junior Caminero's homered in consecutive games now at third base. He will hit second. Jonathan Aranda's hitting third, playing first. Yandy Diaz back in the cleanup spot. He had four hits last night. He's the DH tonight. Richie Palacios is in there at second base hitting fifth. Johnny DeLuca is hitting sixth and playing right. Cedric Mullins is in center field hitting seventh. Hunter Fiducia is the catcher tonight. He'll hit eighth. And Taylor Walls is the shortstop hitting ninth. So again, for Kevin Cash's Rays, it is Simpson, Caminero, and Aranda, Diaz, Palacios, and DeLuca, Mullins, Fiducia, and Walls. 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My Rays Lock of the Game tonight, I'm going with Yandy. Why not, right? Diaz is getting hot again. He collected four hits last night in his career against tonight's Orioles starter, Cal Bradish. He's hitting .421 with three RBI. So I've got Diaz collecting two more hits tonight with one going for extra bases. I also have him driving in a run and scoring a run tonight. Yandy Diaz is my Rays Lock of the Game tonight against Baltimore. Tonight's Rays Lock of the Game was presented by Florida Coast Cooling, a certified Rude partner. 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
2: All right, two big keys for the game. Keys to the game being brought to you by Moss Nissan. Number one, Ray's starting pitching needs to get back to giving up three or fewer runs tonight. Number two, the offense needs to come up with four or more runs tonight. When those things happen, good things happen for the Rays. Keys to the game were presented by Moss Nissan, where their goal is to never lose your business over price. 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Don't forget, the official Rays pregame show is coming up next here with Chris Adams Wall. Guests will include skipper Kevin Cash. First pitch is at 7:10. Race baseball is next. Rays up.
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22: The pitch. Swing and a ground ball, base hit up the middle. Richie Palacios gets the wave home. Throw to the plate by Kwan is cut off. And Ryan Vallade strikes.

0: play-by-play, Andy Freed and Neil Solon.
1: One ball, two strikes. Righty on righty. The pitch. Swing and a miss. He got him. And Kevin Kelly fans Stanton, and the Yankees leave him loaded.
0: The Rays pregame show starts right now with your host, Chris Adams-Wall.
2: From Tropicana Field in downtown St. Petersburg, Florida, this is the Rays Radio pregame show. And hello again, everyone. My name is Chris Adams-Wall. Cody Haynes is back at our network studios, and your Tampa Bay Rays are still at home getting ready for game two of this three-game series against the Baltimore Orioles, a team that the Rays thrashed last night. 16-6 was the final score. That was a season high in runs as well as hits for the Rays with 18 knocks, as well as a season high 8 extra base hits. They also matched a season best with 7 walks in the victory. And so, with the Rays winning, they're now 31-15, and coming into tonight, that is the best record in all of Major League Baseball. 16 games over 500 after the 16-6 win. And the Rays are also going for their 8th straight series victory tonight. And to get it, they will turn to Griffin Jacks. The reliever turned starter is a right-hander. He's 1-2 with a 3.91 ERA now. He'll go up against Kyle Bradish, also a righty for the Orioles, who is 2-5 with an ERA of 4.21. It's unbelievable, this start for the Tampa Bay Rays. The 31-15, they are the Orioles 21-27, and it should be a good one tonight as Tampa Bay goes for, yes, its 8th consecutive series win. But I do want to bring on the voices of the Rays now, Andy Freed and Neil Solons. And Andy, as far as the offense goes, last night was about as good as it gets.
3: Pretty much. Best offensive performance of the year. They just demolished the Orioles, as it turned out yesterday. As we know, though, when you lose like that, whether you win like that, it really is just one game. And it usually comes down to the starting pitching matchup. And today, you got Griffin Jacks trying to get stretched out to be a longer and longer starter. But I think that 5-inning mark, well, I don't know if we'll see him go much past that. As they say, it depends on how he gets there. But I'll tell you what, Neil, Kyle Bradish is a guy that, I look at that 2-5 record, that's not going to stay sub-500 forever.
4: You wouldn't think so, but then I thought the same thing about Trevor Rogers, and look what happened to him yesterday. And you look at Bradish at home, he's been awesome. On the road, he hasn't been very good. So I'm kind of curious how he does against this Rays lineup, because they're swinging it very well right now.
2: I'm pretty curious to see how Griffin Jacks does also. He's been pretty good as a starter, Andy. I know he walked a fair amount of guys his last time out, but was still pretty effective against Toronto.
3: If you're going to walk 4 guys, it's nice to have 4 double plays turned behind you, and that's what happened. 2 were on liners, but 2 were on ground balls, too. And I think the one bit of mystery, Neil, is why isn't he striking out more batters? I think the Rays are trying to figure that out. Strikeouts eliminate the possibility of errors, but the Rays, then again, have been playing so well defensively. We'll see how it plays out, but I think they're pretty happy with the Griffin Jacks starting thing so far.
4: I think so far, yes. I think in terms of the swing and miss, you want to see him start to control the count a little bit better. I think that's what led to the walks the last time out. And then you're hoping that his changeup is pretty good today, because on the other side, they've got a slew of left-handed batters in the lineup. They're sitting all the righties. So I think tonight that pitch is going to be pretty big for Griffin Jacks.
2: Sure it will be, and let's hope that it leads to his second win of the season and the Rays' 32nd win of the season. But thank you guys for joining us on the Rays Radio pregame show. 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And we will go to our first break here on the Rays Radio pregame show. When we come back, we'll have Andy Freed's daily conversation with Rays skipper Kevin Cash, and then I will get together with the Rays beat reporter for MLB.com, Adam Berry, as we get into the weeds a little bit on the Rays' unbelievable start to the 2026 season. That is all coming up right after this. Stay with us. 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
2: Chris Adams Wall back with you here on the Rays Radio pregame show with Cody Haynes back at Command Center. And at 6:40 p.m., the Rays and Orioles will get together again. This game two of a three-game series here at Tropicana Field in St. Petersburg. And it will be a battle of righties tonight after two lefties got together last night. That was Shane McClanahan against Trevor Rogers. Tonight it's Griffin Jacks against Kyle Bradish. Rays won last night, big 16-6. And we are going to hear a little bit more about it, probably a lot more, as Andy Freed is standing by right now with Rays manager Kevin Cash.
3: Chris, thank you very much. We're downstairs now with the manager, Kevin Cash, as the Rays look to win a series against the Baltimore Orioles tonight. And, Kevin, yesterday it just couldn't have gone a whole lot better than what it did. It was an avalanche of offense for the Rays. And I thought that when it started, I mean, Valeda, the sac fly in the first. But in the second inning, Simpson gets one with a double, and then the base running situation happens. And it looked like the inning might fizzle, but my goodness, one after another. The word I kept coming back to was an avalanche.
10: Yeah, we kind of poured it on right there. We had a bunch of good at-bats. Frustrated in the moment with Chandler. That's just a byproduct of being a little too fast for your own good at some times. Yeah, I talked with him afterwards, and you know, I understood he's trying to get to third base, 90 feet closer to scoring, but in all likelihood, if we don't get him over through Fortes's swing or his at-bat, Chandler's going to probably look to steal third base. And I know he's learning on the fly, and he's done a ton of great things, but the rest of the guys picked us up, and you know, Walsy was right in the middle of that. He has put on such a display on both sides of the ball here over the last, feels like 10 games now. I'm happy for him that he's having some offensive success, and the defense remains at a high level. But a lot of great at-bats, like you alluded to. I probably will misremember a couple of them because we had so many hits and runs. I know it was highlighted a lot that we got that early lead.
3: You mentioned Walsy. We know defensively incredible. I don't think he has a peer necessarily in this league. Maybe a couple that are in the neighborhood. But what is it about his swing right now that is working so well for him?
10: You know what? I give Ozzie Timmons and Walsy a lot of credit for the work they've put together. And you know, certainly Chad Matola as well. But I think with Ozzie being back new to this role, they've really developed a relationship where they can get after it and do some consistency in the cage. Same drill package every day and the same messages. Walsy's a guy that he knows how talented he is, and sometimes he chases that talent to maybe want to do a little bit more than what he should. And right now, I see a guy that's very comfortable being who he is and being really good at who he is.
3: One other thing about Walsy, this is the, I happened to mention this to him in one of the postgame interviews recently. This is the anniversary of him 5 years in the big leagues now. He has been an incredible defender. I asked him, are you better as a defender now, even than 5 years ago? He thinks he is. He thinks the accuracy of his throws. But you've seen his whole career. Is he a better defender even now than he was 5 years ago?
10: I agree with him. I think that's a good point. The accuracy of his throws, his clock has gotten better, the timing of everything. I mean, that backhand play that he made the other day, I believe off Colby Mayo, he knew the runner. He knew how much time he had. He didn't plant to sit there and throw and try to throw a strike. He just got the ball up in the air, and with his accuracy and clock, allowed to make a highlight reel play.
3: That's exactly what he said, too, about the internal clock. All right, Yandy has a breakout night. We've seen these before. When he has nights like this, Kevin, we watched him play now really since 2019. When he has those kind of nights, it looks like there's nothing he can't do with the plate.
10: Yeah, I agree. I mean, it doesn't matter what pitch was being thrown. If it was a tough pitch, he spoiled it. If it was a pitch in the zone that he could handle, he handled it. And, you know, the timing, the smoothness to his swing and where he connects and the consistency that he shows is just remarkable. And last night was just a reflection of a very talented hitter that was seeing the ball well.
3: You were asked in Boston if there's anyone that he reminds you of, and you said Manny Ramirez. I know Ramirez is a different player, probably a little more home run guy. Is it the effortlessness? Because Yandy makes it look so easy.
10: Yeah, you just said it a lot better than I did. I should have said that because it's the path to the swing that is as repeatable as any swing in baseball. I know Yandy doesn't have the home runs that Manny Ramirez did, but the approach, the mindset of knowing how the pitcher was going to attack you and the simplicity to the swing. He's not trying to do anything else other than catch the ball out front, and he's really good at covering fastballs and off speed.
3: He's a pretty special hitter. I think we've all agreed with that. I had someone say to me recently, who is Ryan Vallade? And I said, he's a guy that's actually really been contributing to us. When you see a guy that's been with six different organizations, it makes me wonder, was it just about giving him an opportunity? This is the best chance he's ever had. Another 3-for-3 night for him.
10: Well, he's making the most of it for sure. And once we got past that first, 15, 20 at bats, he's really come into his own and helped us in a big way. Ryan knows his role here on this team, and it's predominantly against left-handed pitching, come off the bench, and certainly going to get starts against righties. But the quality of his at bat, the way he's able to hang in there with two strikes, he's using the whole field, and he's sitting there right behind Caminero. And there's not many guys that lefties that want to attack him, so they're picking Ryan to come up, maybe in some situation where Cammy gets pitched around, and I think they're quickly learning that this is a very talented hitter that knows the strike zone, knows himself, and he's gotten a ton of big hits for us.
3: One last thing about Junior. Hits the home run to the opposite field. That's a really deep home run for a right-hand hitter. And we throw around the phrase all the time, this guy, that guy has power to all fields. But he has, the same power to all fields. He can pull a ball to left at the same distance that he can push it, what, for the lack of a better term, to right. How unique is that?
10: They're very unique. I mean, you can count on one or two hands who has equal power to all fields in our game today. Cammy's definitely one of them. That home run was huge. I didn't like the feeling of that game. I know we had an 8-2, 8-1 lead, whatever it was, but it got to 8-4 real quick. Knew that Mac had, the pitch count had probably gotten to a point where he was coming out of the game. We needed to add some runs, and Cammy provided just a huge boost.
3: One last thing. We got to mention Shane McClanahan. Picks up the victory. He goes to 5-2. Ended that streak of 24 and a third consecutive scoreless innings. Kind of glided through four. Had to really work real hard to get through that fifth inning, but I imagine he felt pretty good and you felt pretty good with him after that.
10: Definitely did. He's had a pretty thick workload here as of late, and in that situation, Pete Alonso got him. He's gotten a lot of hitters or a lot of pitchers in the past. That's probably the pitch he'd like to have back, but other than that, I thought Matt competed very well. His stuff looked very in line with how it's been. I'm happy the run that he's been on.
3: It was just a blast of a night at Tropicana Field. Rays beat the Orioles 16-6. We'll come back and talk about Jax and Bradish after this game, too. More with Kevin Cash on the Rays Radio Network.
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3: Back here to Tropicana Field, Rays and Orioles. Kevin, Griffin Jax goes today. He had the double play working well behind him last time out against Toronto. Gave you five innings. What's your latest update on him?
10: Yeah, he's throwing the ball really well. This starting thing that we've tried to introduce to him, he's really taken to it. Like to see him just get in the zone, stay in the zone, and once he gets just two strikes, let's find some ways to wipe some guys out.
3: Kyle Bradish, we've seen him for years. I know he's on the other side of Tommy John now, but he could pretty darn tough pitcher. I look at that 2-5 record. I don't think it's going to stay sub 500 forever.
10: No, it's not. Very talented pitcher with big stuff, and he's got a couple different shapes to his breaking ball. I saw his start against the Yankees. His last one, he was very sharp. Let's do everything we can to see if we can not let him get in rhythm and have some good at-bats early, just like we did yesterday.
3: Kevin, thank you as always.
10: Thank you.
3: Race manager Kevin Cash before game two. We go back upstairs to Chris.
2: All right, thanks a lot, Andy, and thank you to Rays manager Kevin Cash, who was talking about Kyle Bradish just then. Bradish, by the way, has a 5.94 ERA in 7 career starts against the Rays. He has surrendered 24 earned runs in just 36 in 1/3 innings. So hopefully that will behoove Tampa Bay tonight. We will go to another break, though, here on the Rays Radio pregame show. And when we come back, we'll have my interview with Adam Berry, the Rays beat reporter for MLB.com, as we get you ready for the Rays and the O's, game 2 of this 3-game series at Tropicana Field. That is coming up after these messages on the Rays Baseball Network.
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2: The Rays Radio pregame show, everybody. We're fighting the rain here as it hurls down drops on Tropicana Field, but it's a good thing we're inside. We're fine. Chris Adams-Wall with Adam Berry, the Rays beat reporter for MLB.com, and Adam, the Rays erupted last night. 16-6 they win, most runs and most hits that they've had this season. And all of a sudden, they have the best record in the game.
15: Yeah, runs were coming last night like raindrops on the Trop roof right now, Chris. It was kind of like the coalescing of all of the stuff they've done offensively this season in one game. You saw some of the power with Junior Caminero hitting one out, Yandy hitting doubles, getting on base, hits, RBIs, runs, Jonathan Aranda coming up with, you know, RBI situations, and then the platoons playing themselves out really well. Richie Palacios comes into the game, gets a big hit, drives in runs. Ryan Vallade and Johnny DeLuca doing their thing against the left-hander Trevor Rogers. Like, it was very much what this lineup is capable of when everything is going at its best. I think it was, what, season highs in runs, hits, extra base hits, tied a season high in walks. It was just kind of a really all-around dominant performance, and as Shane McClanahan said, he picked the right night to finally give up a run.
2: And the headline that I used was Sweet 16, which worked on a couple of different levels. The 16 runs, of course, but 16 games over 500 for the first time this season. And with the Atlanta Braves getting bludgeoned by the Miami Marlins last night, 12-0, by percentage points alone, the Tampa Bay Rays, as I mentioned, do have the best record in the game. What do you make of it?
15: I mean, it feels like they've earned it. They've had the best record in baseball for such a long time that it's basically going back to the point that excludes only that season-opening road trip and really even maybe just the first two series of the year. I think they're playing well. They're playing in kind of all facets right now. The defense is cleaned up generally. The bullpen's been pretty reliable. The rotation has been outstanding. I don't think you can say enough about just the way that those guys have prevented runs. The offense, like I said, has been kind of firing all cylinders. They're doing just so many different things well that, yeah, this is what kind of team they are.
2: You posed the question at the top of your newsletter today, how are they doing this? Well, you just answered it, but let's dive into the numbers here because they are pretty telling, all of them.
15: Yeah, you can't quantify things like the impact of the Trop, which I think is a pretty big part in what they're doing, the kind of the underdog mentality, and even things like, you know, how well Kevin Cash has managed this group, which I alluded to with the platoons. But you can quantify some things, and there are some numbers to explain some of the things they're doing, and I tried to take a dive into some of those, not all of those. I tried to come up with all of them, and I was just kind of that meme of the, what's the movie, with the chalkboard or the drawings on the Beautiful Mind. Thank you, yeah. I have a beautiful mind, which is why that came to me so quickly right now. But the one that stood out to me, and I think you were talking about which one is kind of like the best, you know, exemplification of what this team is doing. And for me, it's the fact that entering tonight's game, they're 25-5 when they score at least 4 runs, which means, one, they've scored at least 4 runs 30 times this year, which is pretty good when they played 46 games. And, two, that just speaks to how good the pitching staff has been at preventing runs. And, you know, when they have a lead, I think one of your favorite numbers is when they score first, they're 22-5. That just shows that when they get ahead, they really kind of attack the game differently, and they are able to hold leads, or at least kind of, if they fall back behind again, they find a way to come back. So I think that's pretty representative of this team and kind of the Rays functioning as they are meant to.
2: Some of those other numbers, though, there's some good stuff in there.
15: I thought another good one for the lineup is the fact that the trio of stars that this lineup is built around, Junior Caminero, Yandy Diaz, and Jonathan Aranda, they have been in the lineup 41 times. They have only had 5 games where all 3 of them have not been in the lineup. Aranda's missed 3 games. Yandy's missed 2. Junior's played all 46 games, starting them all at third base, which I think is kind of an underrated stat, especially in today's game where guys do get platoon, guys get days off. Junior's played every day. He's been out there. He's been available. And I think even, I mean, they've all been great. They've all been very good. They've been a huge part of a lot of the success they've had. That's just such a challenge for opposing pitchers, knowing that you've got to get through those 3, plus just the kind of chaos element that Chandler Simpson presents at the top of the order. So that's one that stands out to me. I don't know. Maybe, what's yours, Chris?
2: What about playoff probability? Let's get to that.
15: Yeah, that's the big picture kind of conclusion at the end of this is, you know, at the start of the season, Fangraphs gave the Rays a 29.5% chance to make the playoffs. Check Fangraphs.com this morning. It was up to 89.3. That is a massive jump that represents just sort of the way that this start to the season. I don't even know if you can call it a start anymore. You've played almost a third of the season at this point, right? That is how significantly it has changed their standing and their outlook on the rest of the season and the way that things will go from here. They put themselves in a position where we've said, what, if they play 500 baseball, they're going to wind up with a win total that'll most likely get you in the playoffs, especially in this American League this season.
2: They're currently on pace to win 109 games. That feels like a lot, but Fangraphs has them winning about 88, which again, with the current configuration of the postseason, should be enough to get you back to the playoffs. But again, we're in the middle of May, long way to go. Finally, Griffin Jacks is going to start again tonight. The experiment continues, an experiment that has gone quite well so far.
15: Yeah, I don't even know if it's an experiment anymore. I think he's just kind of a starter now, right? I mean, you saw in Toronto, it was a little bit of an odd start. He walked 4, gave up 4 hits, but he got 3, I believe, double plays, wound up going 5 innings for the first time in a long time, kept runs off the board. That's what stood out to me the most about what he's done is, yeah, there's been like a little bit of a pitch count buildup. He's sometimes hit his pitch count a little bit earlier than maybe you would like out of a starter, and it's put some strain on the bullpen, especially when you consider some of the other workload issues that they're dealing with. But he's preventing runs. He's keeping runs off the board. As long as they can keep moving in this direction where you're adding pitches, you're adding innings, you've got a really good pitcher. Like, he has the arsenal to do it. He has the depth of the arsenal to do it. I think you're seeing more of kind of the Griffin Jacks that the Rays expected out of the bullpen. You're just seeing it over a longer stretch, which is a really good thing for a rotation that already has Shane McClanahan, Drew Rasmussen, Nick Martinez, who's pitching like a top-of-the-rotation arm, and should soon get back Steven Matz.
2: Yeah, well, he's got a beautiful mind. He's master and commander of this Rays Radio pregame show. And what else? He's the inside man. What other Russell Crowe movies can I come up with off the top of my head here? There's so many.
15: You know what's really bad is that what I was actually thinking of was the Hangover one with Alan with the numbers flashing through his mind. I am not quite the cinephile that you are, Chris.
2: Are you not entertained? We'll go to a break, but we'll be back right after it on the Rays Baseball Network.
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2: And welcome back to our final segment here on the Rays Radio Pregame Show. 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Cody Haynes back at our network studios. Rays and Orioles will get underway at 6:40 p.m., so it's just around the corner, quite literally, and we will have a battle of righties. It'll be Griffin Jacks against Kyle Bradish with the 6:40 start. Right now it's 6:26, so yeah, just under 15 minutes. Jacks 1-2, a 3.91 ERA. Bradish 2-5 with an ERA of 4.21. And the Rays are eyeing their fifth straight series win versus an AL East opponent to begin the year, and their eighth consecutive series overall. They've won 11 of 13 versus division opponents this season, so that's a record of 11-2. That is the best division record in Major League Baseball. The Rays have also won 19 of their last 23 games overall, and they posted a plus 52 run differential in that span. That 16-6 win last night certainly helped. Something else to note about today, it is the 8-year anniversary of our good friend, the opener. Yes, in fact, 18 years ago today, it was Sergio Romo coming in as the starter, of course. This was in Anaheim, where the right-hander struck out the side in the first inning in what was his 589th MLB appearance and his very first start. I'm sure Andy and Neil will get into that a little bit. Hard to believe that it's been 8 years now, though, since the opener. Andy and Neil, though, they do have your play-by-play. That is going to do it for us. We'll talk to you in the middle of the fifth with trivia. We hope you enjoy the game, everybody.
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20: Delivering on 3-1. High drive, deep towards left field. It didn't take long, and the Rays have tied it up. Johnny DeLuca with a solo homer. It's 2-2.
0: On Decker, the voices of the Rays, Andy Freed and Neil Solons, who will bring you all the action from first pitch to the final out.
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4: Killian comes plateward and a swing and a little looper. Back of second. It's going to drop base hit. Simpson rounding third. He's going to come home. There will be no throw. Jonathan Aranda does it again. His second walk-off this year. And the Rays with a clean sweep of the Giants. They come back to take it 2-1 and 10.
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6: As the 0-2 is cut on and missed for strike three. And a five-pitch fourth for Drew Rasmussen, who picks up strikeout number three.
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20: Caminero sends one way up into the air in a deep center field. 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What a shot. It's 1-0 Rays.
1: To bring you the play-by-play of today's game, here are the voices of the Rays, Andy Freed and Neil Solons.
20: Welcome, everyone, to Tropicana Field. It is Tuesday night, and it is Game 2 of the three-game series. It's the Rays hosting the Baltimore Orioles. Along with Neil Solons, I'm Andy Freed. We're glad you're with us here inside the Trop, where, of course, it's been raining all day, but... Well, especially in the late afternoon, but everything is dry and ready to go for Rays and Orioles, and Neil will see what these two teams have in store for yesterday. Suffice it to say, Game 1 very handily went to the home team.
10: It did. It's been another edition of Dome Sweet Dome for the Rays, and thankfully we play indoors with the weather we've had outside. The Rays were red hot inside, though, their best offensive performance of the season, and really they got it from all kinds of sources, and tonight we'll see if they can do the same against a pretty tough customer in Kyle Bradish.
20: Kyle Bradish, I look at his record and I see 2-5 with a 4.21 ERA. That's not going to be that way forever. This is one of the top pitchers, I think, within the division. I know the Rays feel that way, too, but he hasn't been able to put it together consistently the way he did before his Tommy John surgery. Meantime, Griffin Jacks, I don't even want to say experiment, because he is a starter now, coming off five innings and pitched decently well enough against Toronto.
10: It's the anniversary of the opener, and now we have the converter, right? Because that's what the Rays have been good at. Drew Rasmussen, Zach Littell, Jeffrey Springs, and now Griffin Jacks converting from reliever to starter, and so far Griffin Jacks has handled it well. I think the Rays are going to be careful with his innings because it is a pretty good build-up to go from one to the other, but he handled five innings last time, and hopefully he can do so tonight since Baltimore's Kyle Bradish can be very good.
20: He sure can. For the first time this year, the Tampa Bay Rays have the best record in all of baseball at 31-15 coming in. They lead the East in the American League by three. The Orioles have been struggling. They are 21-27. I'm Andy Freed with Neil Solons. When we come back, starting lineups and first pitch, the Rays and the O's next from St. Pete on the Rays Radio Network.
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